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2: Boston again has a shot at seeing a record high temperature on Wednesday, as do many other sites across all of eastern Massachusetts. The record high temperature for Boston on Wednesday, 91, set back in 1996, I think will either be tied or just compromised. Like what we saw yesterday, though, it's not going to be a shattering record high temperature. On Tuesday, we had a record high temperature of at least 95 degrees in Boston. Now, as we head through your Wednesday, a little bit more cloud cover in the afternoon, starting out warm and humid. We'll see scattered showers and thunderstorms developing, the high temperature close to 90 degrees in most spots, especially into metro Boston. As we head into your Wednesday night, there'll be showers and thunderstorms around. In fact, again, some of those thunderstorms will be with us later Wednesday afternoon. Overnight lows Wednesday night back into the mid-50s, some relief from the heat. And again, heat advisories are in play through 8 o'clock on Wednesday evening. Mostly sunny on Thursday, cooler, highs back in the mid-60s. Look for a blend of clouds and sun for Friday. Friday's highs will be in the mid-60s. Showers look likely for the start of the holiday weekend. Saturday's high temperature back in the upper 50s. For WATD, I'm meteorologist Josh Nichols.
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4: 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Tonight, a lot to get to. New music came in over the weekend. I have some of that to share with you tonight. Also, upcoming show dates to pass along. And at 9 o'clock, I'll be joined on the WATD Tiny Stage, not just by Vanna Pacella, but Vanna Pacella and her trio. We have the full band in studio tonight. Really excited to hear them live in studio. So that's coming up during the 9 o'clock hour. In the meantime, though, let's get things started with Will Daly. Will Daly is a multi-award winning singer, songwriter from the Boston area. Catch him live on June 4th at the Fallout Shelter in Norwood. For details on that, follow Will Daly on Facebook and Instagram. This is called $300 Man from Will Daly, kicking off Almost Famous tonight on 95.9 WATD.

Jillian Dawn, 95.9 WATD. It's called Almost Like. Jillian Dawn, born in Mansfield, now living in Nashville, but coming back for a show at the Record Co. in Boston. That's on Thursday. For details on that, follow Jillian Dawn on Instagram. I'm John Shea. This is Almost Famous, introducing you to independent bands and musicians from across New England and brought to you by Tiny & Sons Glass, Vanna Pacella, and the Vanna Pacella Trio on the WATD Tiny Stage. Listening to them soundcheck right now, they're sounding amazing. We'll hear them playing live in studio during the 9 o'clock hour, so stick around for that. And by the way, if you missed that interview, it will be available as a podcast later on the Almost Famous page at 95.9.

the very latest from B.B. Stockwell on 95.9 WATD. That's called When You Know, and that comes off of a new album, which is due out on June 26th, called Volume 1. You can also catch B.B. Stockwell live. She'll be at the Levitate Music Festival, along with the Elevators. That's coming up on July 18th and 19th at the Marshfield Fairgrounds. LevitateMusicFestival.com for details on that, and follow B.B. Stockwell for details on that new album. I'm John Shea. This is Almost Famous, introducing you to independent bands and musicians from across New England, brought to you by Tiny and Sons Glass. Vanna Bocella coming up on the Tiny Stage at 9 o'clock tonight. And right now, from here on the South Shore, this is Miss Julia Violet. Catch Miss Julia Violet at Soundcheck Studios in Pembroke at the summer kickoff show with Vanna Bocella and Chase Debbins. That's coming up on June 11th. This is called Slim on 95.9 WATD. Something.

0: Jennifer Tefft and The Strange on 95.9 WATD, their latest single. It's called Silver. That's coming out on June 3rd. Kind of a sneak preview of that track. And you can catch Jennifer Tefft and The Strange. They'll be at Platinum City Gaming in Taunton on Friday. For details on that show, follow Jennifer Tefft and The Strange on the socials. I'm John Shea. This is Almost Famous, introducing you to independent bands and musicians. From across New England, brought to you by Tiny and Sons Glass. Vanna Pacella coming up on the Tiny Stage at 9 o'clock tonight, and still to come this hour, new music from Jake Swamp and the Pine, Hush Club, Emmy McSwain, Kara McKee, Kate Cameron, and we'll kick things off after the break with the artist you can see this Thursday at the Cave at the Red Lion Inn in Cohasset. Almost Famous, brought to you by Tiny and Sons Glass, back in just a few.
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South Shore singer-songwriter Carlin Tripp on 95.9 WATD. That's called Dead Reckoning. That came out earlier this year. You can learn more about Carlin Tripp by following him on the socials and catch him live. He'll be at the Cave at the Red Lion Inn in Cohasset on Thursday with Mr. Child. And again, details on that, follow Carlin Tripp on Instagram. I'm John Shea. This is Almost Famous, introducing you to independent bands and musicians from across New England. Brought to you by Tiny and Sons Glass, Vanna Pacella, coming up on the Tiny Stage with her trio at 9 o'clock tonight. And right now, this is Duxbury singer-songwriter Kate Cameron. Kate Cameron relocated to Nashville many years ago, but writing and recording new music, including this new single, you can find on all the streaming sites. It's called You Didn't Listen, from Kate Cameron, Almost Famous, 95.9 WATD. Ooh, yeah.

Off it into Rhode Island's own Kara McKee on 95.9 WHD. That's called Home, off of her debut album called Love and Guts. You can find on all streaming platforms. And you can catch Kara McKee live. She'll be at Bridgewater Music Alley at Black Cat Brew Works on July 2nd, teaming up with Lainey Dione that night. The complete season's been announced. You can learn more about the Friends of Bridgewater Music Alley by following them on Instagram. I'm John Shea. This is Almost Famous, introducing you to independent bands and musicians from across New England, brought to you by Tiny and Sons Glass. Vanna Pacella and her trio on the Tiny Stage momentarily at 9 o'clock tonight. And right now, this is new music from Boston and South Shore band called Hush Club. It's called Phantom Limb, 95.9 WATD.

I'm Emmy McSwain, and you're listening to New England's best independent bands and musicians with John Shea on Almost Famous 95.9 WATD.

Emmy McSwain on 95.9 WATD. That's called Stay. You can find that on all streaming platforms. Emmy McSwain, also a member of the band Air Traffic Controller. You can catch her on Sunday solo at Charles River Speedway in Brighton. And also Air Traffic Controller, they're coming to Bridgewater Music Alley on August 6th. Follow Emmy McSwain on Instagram for details on what she's up to. And catch Emmy McSwain. She'll be live on the WATD Tiny Stage, if all goes according to plan, on June 16th. I'm John Shea. This is Almost Famous, introducing you to independent bands and musicians from across New England. 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We are literally just moments away from heading over to the Tiny Stage tonight, being joined in studio by the Vanna Pacella Trio. So looking forward to this, getting you to the Tiny Stage. 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It's called Out of My Mind. 95.9 WATD. It's Almost Famous.

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2: 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And tonight, being joined on the WATD Tiny Stage by singer-songwriter Vanna Pacella. Welcome back. How you doing?
3: I'm doing so good, John. Thank you for having us.
2: My pleasure. So let's start off with an introduction of you.
3: My name is Vanna Pacella. I'm a 19-year-old singer-songwriter from Cape Cod, Massachusetts, and I'm so happy to be here with my wonderful band and photographer on the Tiny Stage.
2: Excellent. We're going to get to them in just a moment here, but share with us the website, the socials, all the places that you can be found online.
3: You can find us and our music at Vanna Pacella on all major streaming platforms, as well as Instagram, Facebook, TikTok, all the social medias, VannaPacella. My website is also VannaPacella.com, so you can find us very easily just by searching my name.
2: Amazing. And you guys are just wrapping up a tour. You are playing a show on the Cape next week to kind of close things out, and you just dropped a new single a few weeks ago. Give us the details on that.
3: Yeah, so I wrote Plead about AI and how it seems to be advancing, especially in creative fields, and as a musician that can be really degrading and instill this sort of fear into, personally, it's brought sort of looming sense of maybe something can take away what I can provide. So Plead was born from that feeling, from that frustration and almost anger of feeling like something has the capability of taking away something that is a privilege and a gift. And throughout the track and throughout the creation of the track, I've learned just how wrong that fear is, and how being human artists, we have something that nobody can touch. And through being genuine and authentic, we can achieve more than any robot can.
2: I want to hear the song, but before we do, can you introduce the band? Who is with you in studio?
3: Yeah, so to my right, I have the wonderful Ken Dellett, who plays drums.
4: Hey, guys.
3: Tom Davis on guitar.
5: Hello, everyone.
3: And we also have a very special Katie Engel in the house on photography.
2: Yes.
3: Is that how I would put that?
2: Playing the camera tonight.
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2: Can we hear a live version of the new single?
3: Absolutely.
2: Let's check it out. The name of the song one more time is what?
3: This one is called Plead.
2: All right. 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

0: Vanna Pichela live on the WATD Tiny Stage, a live version of the new single you just dropped a few weeks ago. Give us the name one more time.
1: That one is called Plead.
0: You have a unique way of describing your sound. Could you give that to us if you don't mind?
1: We call it ethereal rock. I think the genre question is really a difficult one for us. I know a lot of people struggle with that, but I never really, as a listener, could stick to one thing that I liked. And even into artists, I would like two songs from maybe one artist, and I was like, okay, these songs are a part of my DNA now. And if you look into what I've listened to, it is just so vastly different. Every song is so different from one another. I think that's kind of bled into my music, but I think the way that we perform together as a trio and the way that our sound has translated in our recordings is very cohesive, but it also really keeps that inspiration from a lot of different directions, which is something that's near and dear to my heart. But to put it simply, I think it's like Fleetwood Mac if it was a little bit angrier, if that's possible.
0: It makes sense. And I'm glad you mentioned that, because the last time you were here was in July of 2025. You've grown as a band. You've grown as an artist over that last year or so. In 2026, where we are today, what does being a singer-songwriter mean to you at this stage of your life?
1: That's a really good question. Being a singer-songwriter, it's really me living my life and portraying it through my outlet. I think in life, everyone has their different outlet. I know so many people who are striving to find that outlet, and I am really, really lucky to have found that really young and to know what I want to do. But I think being a songwriter is the greatest gift that I could have been presented in this life, because I get to experience so many magical things, and not only do I get to take in those memories, but I get to make them into something tangible, which to me, ever since I was young, I've had this crave to create something, and especially something tangible. I want to see something and say, wow, I made that, I brought that here. And through being a songwriter, I can sort of bridge these multiple facets of my inspiration and my creation into one thing that can connect with people, but at the forefront, it connects with me, because it's this living, breathing thing that is my life. And so if I had to put being a singer-songwriter into one sort of bigger idea, it would be that I get to live and share the beauty of my life with others in a way that might end up connecting with them. And that's my dream.
0: Over that journey, something you've discovered about your sound and your writing of you as an artist that you've discovered that's uniquely you?
1: I'd have to say it's right now the trio instrumentation. I kind of fell into this.
0: And it doesn't sound like a trio. You guys sound like a six-piece band.
1: Thank you so much.
0: Can we hear another example? What are we listening to next?
1: Absolutely. Up next is the first song that we ever put out. This one is called The Dark Side of the Light.
0: Let's check it out. Vanna Pichela and her trio live on the WATD Tiny Stage, 95.9 WATD.

0: Vanna Pichella live on the tiny stage. Man, I wish we had video for this. If you could see what's happening in studio tonight, this is some crazy technical musical stuff happening in here. You're playing bass with one hand. You're playing full-on key solos with your other hand. You've got Tom ripping incredible guitar solos. Ken sounding amazing on the drums. What is going on in the studio tonight?
1: We are doing what we do. We have so much fun playing together. Every time I play with these guys, I feel so able to be musically myself, and that's something that I really value. I don't have to worry about what either of you are doing. I already know it's going to be right, and that's something that is really invaluable.
0: Vanna, share with us the website again, the socials, all the places you can be found online.
1: Yeah, you can find us at vannapachella.com and Vanna Pichella on all the socials. VannaPachella.
0: All right. We have to take a very quick break, and we'll be back with more of Vanna Pichella live on the WATD Tiny Stage, brought to you by Tiny and Sons Glass.
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6: And the last time you were here, we mentioned, was July 2025. Over that journey since the last summer, you dropped your debut album. Give us the details on that.
7: Yeah, I feel like I've lived like 14 lives since I saw you last. My debut album, Listen, it is incredibly near and dear to my heart. It's 9 tracks completely and utterly poured from like the deepest parts of my, at the time, 17 and 18 year old soul. It goes so many directions while still staying so true to my authenticity, and I really take pride in the way that the whole project came out.
6: Well, for anybody who's been following your social media recently, you've been on a cool tour, and you are kind of wrapping that tour up in your home base of Cape Cod on May 28th at Neptune's in Hyannis. What can we expect from you and the band that night?
7: That's going to be a really, really fun one. This whole process is always so eye-opening, and coming home and playing to our home base is always so heartwarming. And we love Neptune's. It's a beautiful new venue on Cape Cod.
6: I've yet to go there. I have to go check it out. Maybe that night.
7: Yeah, hopefully.
6: Let's hear more music. What are we listening to next?
7: Up next is Periphery.
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0: Man, you guys sound good tonight. The Vanna Pichella Trio in studio. Talk about that song. How did that song happen?
1: Thank you so much. Periphery is an interesting one. It's got a nice little backstory. I wrote Periphery around the same time as I wrote all the tracks for my debut album, and the band loved it, and they wanted me to put it on the album, but I just did not feel right about it. At the time, I didn't feel that it fit the project, especially as musicians. I feel like we have this sense to us when something is just not meant for now. And that was what I was feeling with that song. As much as I did want people to hear it, it just didn't feel right. Fast forward a few months, it was actually just before the album was set to come out. This was right around a year ago now, early June. We had been playing the song religiously live. We played it so many times, and I developed this connection to it that I knew exactly where I wanted to go with it. I knew exactly what I wanted it to sound like. And so we got in the studio. We finished it so fast and put it out as a little preview to the album. In hindsight, I could not have made a better decision with that. And I think things definitely line up time-wise the way that they're meant to, because that song holds so much meaning to me for that time of my life. And I think it's really beautiful little time capsule for me and my music.
0: From that creative space, what's a song lyric that you've written that surprised you?
1: That's a really good one. I need to think about that too. Oh,
2: talk amongst yourself. Hold on.
0: Somebody play the Jeopardy theme.
1: Thank you for that.
3: I'm here for emotional support only.
1: So, I have an answer for this. So, I was actually finishing up writing Plead, and I was working hard at getting the lyrics perfect for Vanna Standard. I call it Vanna Standard. And I had everything mapped out besides two verses, and I really wanted to get it to portray the message that I felt musically was being portrayed, which I knew was about the AI situation and beyond AI, just an ingenuine sense behind a genuine career path is something that I've sensed through my whole time in this career. And I wanted to portray that in a way that could make people really think. I wanted to do something introspective with these lyrics. And we were on our way to a funeral, actually. It was a really heavy day. And we flipped on the radio, and there was a commercial for AI. And I was like, oh, okay. This is, wow, okay. And that was when I came up with the lyrics. Dry your eyes, little dream. Glamorized glum machine. Made with love, factories are hiring. And to me, that lyric, it can mean something different to a lot of people, but to me, it's a lyrical personification of the feeling of being put into a box, whether it's in any sort of creative career path, being put into, hey, this is what you have to do to be successful. This is what you have to do to be known by people. It's fear-mongering for something that maybe wasn't even your goal in the first place, but I've seen so many people fall into this almost factory-like position, and that's where that lyric stemmed from. And to me, that was something that kind of shocked me reading back, because when I wrote it, I didn't really know what it meant. And after letting it sit, it became really clear to me, and I'm very proud of that line.
0: And you're how old again?
1: I'm 19 years old.
0: Damn. Okay. Let's hear more music. What are we listening to next?
1: Up next is a fun one. This one is called The Less I Know.
0: Let's check it out. Vanna Pichella live on the tiny stage, 95.9 WATD.

0: The Vannepoocello Trio sounding incredible tonight here on the tiny stage. So this is a question for you, and if the band wants to jump in, feel free as well. You mentioned a few moments ago the Vanna Standard. When is a song finished? When is it ready to be played live? When is it ready for the studio?
1: That's a good question. I think I'm definitely more apt to play something new at a solo gig than I am with the band. I want to let the songs really come to their own with me before I bring them to the boys. And then when I do, we kind of create this world together where I can say, hey, you know, I want this here, I want this here. And then they put their own little Ken and Tom magic onto it. And we do definitely let it develop on its own a bit before bringing it out. But I personally love letting the songs grow in a live setting. So the quicker that we can play something live after, of course, we get it dialed in is better for me, because when it comes to recording, I want to have all that experience playing it live and letting it develop before doing that, which definitely has come in handy for a lot of our tracks that we're in the process of recording and that we're going to be putting out very soon.
0: Can we hear another example? What are we listening to next? I think we have two more.
1: Absolutely. Up next is an unreleased track. This one is called Breakthrough.
0: Let's check it out. Vannepoocello live on the tiny stage, 95.9 WATD.

0: Vanna Pichella with the band live in studio tonight, an unreleased track. Give us the name again, if you would.
1: That one's called Breakthrough.
0: Well, we are up against our final break of the Tiny Stage Hour this evening. I think we have time for one more song. Does that work for you?
1: Absolutely.
0: All right, we'll do that after the break here on 95.9 WATD. We have Tom, Ken, and Vanna live on the Tiny Stage with Katie taking pictures. 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We're back in just a few.
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0: For the final time, welcome back to the tiny stage here on 95.9 WATD. I'm John Shea, being joined in studio tonight by Vanna Pacella. How you doing?
1: I'm doing great.
0: You guys sound amazing tonight. Who's in studio with you?
1: We're with Katie Engel, our wonderful photographer, Tom Davis on guitar, and Ken Dellett on the drums and the wind chimes.
0: And you guys just got off of a tour. Where did this tour take you?
1: Oh, the cities are countless. I will skip over listing all of the cities and say that it took us to so many different beautiful experiences and memories and things that I will cherish forever.
0: And it all wraps up on May 28th. You're playing Neptunes in Hyannis. What can we expect that night?
1: It's going to be a great night. We are sharing the stage with Natalia Bonfini, who is amazing.
18: She's awesome.
0: Unbelievable. Love her.
1: Yeah, she's great. We played a show together a while ago on Cape Cod, a few years ago now. We did a few songs together, so definitely expect a couple
0: collaborations.
1: Vanna and Natalia duets are definitely inbound.
0: All right. And to stay up to date with that show and maybe to follow the tour that just kind of wrapped up, where's the best place to find you online?
1: Yeah, you can find us at vannapacella.com, Vanna Pacella on all socials and all major streaming platforms. That is VannaPacella.
0: We have time for one more song before we close things out tonight. Vanna, thank you so much. Ken, Tom, Katie, thank you for being here as well.
18: Thank you for having us.
0: What are we closing out the night with?
1: What's the last song?
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1: Is it Listen?
19: Yeah.
1: I thought we already did Listen.
19: No.
1: Okay.
18: Listen carefully.
1: This one is called Listen.
0: Let's check it out. Vanna, thank you again. Get home safely. Congrats on the tour. Best of luck on the 28th. And I'm sure we'll catch you soon.
1: Thank you so much, John. So happy to be back.
0: My pleasure. 95.9 WHD, whenever you're ready, take it away.

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I'm John Shea. Record-setting heat today in Boston. We topped off at 95 degrees. Josh Nichols, watching your forecast, I think we might break some more records tomorrow, although things are cooling down for Memorial Day weekend. We'll check in with him just after 10:30. And right now it's Maroon 5 on 95.9 WATD.

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Faith Hill, WATD, with John Chase. So if you had tuned in just about an hour ago, I was on the WATD tiny stage being joined by singer-songwriter Vanna Pacella, who hails from Cape Cod. If you missed her interview and her in-studio performance, you can find that later on tonight as a podcast on the Almost Famous page at 95.9 WATD.com. 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

Rod Stewart, 95.9 WATD with John Shea. What a day we had earlier today. I think we broke some records in Boston at 95 degrees. Gearing up for Memorial Day weekend, although I don't think it's going to be as warm. It's still a long weekend. And if you're looking for things to do, check out the North River Arts Society annual festival happening on May 23rd and 24th at the North River Arts headquarters in Marshfield Hills. For details on the event, head over to northriverarts.org. Meteorologist Josh Nichols and his steamy forecast after Amy Grant, 95.9.

0: 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We say hello to meteorologist Josh Nichols.
1: Temperatures entered record high territory this afternoon across Greater Boston, the Metro South, and the South Shore. The Boston high temperature record for today of 90 set back in 2017 was obliterated by lunchtime. In fact, Logan got to at least 95 for high temperature today. Marshfield making it up to 93. As we head into this evening, heat advisories remain in place, so do air quality alerts. For tonight, plan on patchy clouds and starlight. Overnight lows will be into the mid-60s with that gusty southwest breeze. Tomorrow, the heat is on again with increasing clouds. Plan on scattered showers and thunderstorms. High temperatures will be near 90. Some of the thunderstorms could be strong. On Thursday, though, we're back to cooler breezes out of the north with ample sun. Highs will be into the mid-60s. Friday offers up a blend of clouds and sun with more of a southeasterly breeze. Highs will be into the mid-60s. Do plan on at least some scattered showers for Saturday. WATD meteorologist Josh.
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Taylor Swift, 95.9 WATD with John Shea coming up on May 30th. It's the Walnut Hill Garden Club in Hanover plant sale to raise money for some Hanover beautification projects. It's happening again on May 30th at Riley Hall, 17 Silver Street in Hanover, starting at 9 o'clock again on May 30th. For details, follow the Walnut Hill Garden Club on Facebook. This is U2, 95.9 WATD. Is it good?

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Welcome to the 11 o'clock hour, 95.9 WATD. I'm John Shea, hanging out with you and the best songs on the radio. The Pembroke Touch a Truck event coming up on June 20th at the Pembroke Community Center from 11 till 3. Search Pembroke Touch a Truck on social media for details on the event. Josh Nichols with his steamy South Shore forecast that comes your way after 11:30. And right now it's Chris Isaac on 95.9 WATD.

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It ain't no country club either.

Kelly Clarkson, 95.9 WATD with John Shea, the South Shores radio station. Coming up on Saturday, May 30th, the Animal Protection Center of Southeastern Massachusetts, or the APCSM, has their annual Paws in the Park community fundraiser happening at the NRT Sheep Pasture in Northeastern. It's happening from 10 in the morning till 2 in the afternoon again on Saturday, May 30th. Do a search for Animal Protection Center of Southeastern Massachusetts. Information should pop right up. And this is Madonna on 95.9 WATD, getting you into the groove.

Charles and Eddie on 95.9 WATD with John Shea, the South Shore's radio station. What a day we had earlier today. I think we broke some records in Boston and surrounding towns, topping off around 95 degrees. We might break some more records tomorrow. We have our meteorologist, Josh Nichols, keeping an eye on the forecast. We'll check in with him momentarily after Mariah Carey here on 95.9 WATD.

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1: 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We say hello to meteorologist Josh Nichols.
2: Temperatures entered record high territory this afternoon across Greater Boston, the Metro South, and the South Shore. The Boston high temperature record for today of 90 set back in 2017 was obliterated by lunchtime. In fact, Logan got to at least 95 for high temperature today. Marshfield making it up to 93. As we head into this evening, heat advisories remain in place, so do air quality alerts. For tonight, plan on patchy clouds and starlight. Overnight lows will be into the mid-60s with that gusty southwest breeze. Tomorrow, the heat is on again with increasing clouds. Plan on scattered showers and thunderstorms. High temperatures will be near 90. Some of the thunderstorms could be strong. On Thursday, though, we're back to cooler breezes out of the north with ample sun. Highs will be into the mid-60s. Friday offers up a blend of clouds and sun with more of a southeasterly breeze. Highs will be into the mid-60s. Do plan on at least some scattered showers for Saturday. For WATD, I'm meteorologist Josh Nichols.
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The South Shore's news, weather, and traffic station, 95.9 WATD.

Ella Langley, it's called Choosing Texas on 95.9 WATD with John Shea, hanging out with the best songs on the radio. We are just a few minutes away from Wednesday morning, which means the long weekend is right around the corner. It is Memorial Day. And if you're looking for things to do on Memorial Day weekend, check out the North River Arts Society 49th Annual Festival of the Arts happening May 23rd and 24th at their headquarters in Marshfield Hills. This is a free event open to the public featuring live music, a puppet parade, juried exhibits, and family-friendly activities, both on May 23rd and 24th. For details on the whole festival, head over to northriverarts.org. Richard Marks, right now on 95.9 WATD.

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Alanis Morissette, 95.9 WATD, coming to the South Shore for a performance at the Levitate Music Festival July 18th and 19th at the Marshfield Fairgrounds. I'll be there, hopefully covering the event for WATD. Also, if you had tuned in earlier this evening, you may have caught Almost Famous, our local music show. I was joined in studio by singer-songwriter Vanna Pacella from Cape Cod. If you missed her interview and her amazing in-studio performance, that can be found right now as a podcast on the Almost Famous page at 95.9watd.com. And this is Wilson Phillips on 95.9 WATD.

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Boston's own Lake Street Dive, 95.9 WHD. It's called Good Together. I'm John Shea. Happy Wednesday morning to you. We are just about halfway through the week, getting closer and closer to the long Memorial Day weekend, which is not looking super good weather-wise. We'll check in just after 12:30 with Josh Nichols and his latest South Shore forecast. In the meantime, though, we might even break some more records tomorrow for heat like we did earlier today. So that's all coming your way here on WATD with you till 1 o'clock. Celine Dion, right now.

Well, we broke some records on Tuesday, topping off around 95 degrees in Boston. Looks like we might break some more records later on today. We have Josh Nichols watching your South Shore weather forecast, and we'll be checking in with him after Vanessa Carlton here on 95.9 WATD. I'm John Shea, and thank you so much for hanging out.

0: 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We say hello to meteorologist Josh Nichols.
1: Temperatures entered record high territory this afternoon across Greater Boston, the Metro South, and the South Shore. The Boston high temperature record for today of 90 set back in 2017 was obliterated by lunchtime. In fact, Logan got to at least 95 for high temperature today. Marshfield making it up to 93. As we head into this evening, heat advisories remain in place, so do air quality alerts. For tonight, plan on patchy clouds and starlight. Overnight lows will be into the mid-60s with that gusty southwest breeze. Tomorrow, the heat is on again with increasing clouds. Plan on scattered showers and thunderstorms. High temperatures will be near 90. Some of the thunderstorms could be strong. On Thursday, though, we're back to cooler breezes. Out of the north with ample sun, highs will be into the mid-60s. Friday offers up a blend of clouds and sun with more of a southeasterly breeze. Highs will be into the mid-60s. Do plan on at least some scattered showers for Saturday. WATD meteorologist Josh Nichols.
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WATD 95.9 with John Shea. Happy Wednesday morning to you. My time for this morning is just about done. I'm out of here. David Wolfson coming in next, leading you into the South Shore's morning news. I'm back later on tonight at 10 for more of the best songs on the radio. Get some sleep, stay hydrated in the heat, and be safe. 95.9 WATD.

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1: 1 a.m. on your Wednesday. Good morning. How are you? On the way, David Bowie right now. Come

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Hello, I'm Joe McMillan. You know, the image voice for WATD, the guy you hear all day long, you know, telling you what's coming up and stuff like that. 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

new edition in Cool It Down. Well, it will be cool later today. Yesterday, in the 90s, I tell you, hotter than Florida, Facebook tells me yesterday. Yes, believe it or not, Boston was hotter than Florida. Wow.

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0: Walking on Broken Glass on 95.9 WATD, 1:35 on your early Wednesday morning. 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Yep, the hottest day today, 95 in Boston today, hotter than Florida. Yep. Did I say today? I meant yesterday. I gotta remember, once the clock hits midnight, it's the next day. So, okay. So yesterday, 95 in Boston, hotter than Florida. That's what people tell me. Amazing, I'll tell you. Down the Cape where I live, much cooler with the wind blowing because I live right on the water. So it's called Cape in the Island. So it's much cooler on the Cape than it is here in Marshfield, Weymouth, Hingham, Norwell, Boston. So, yep, I'm glad I live on the Cape. I really don't like hot weather. I like cool weather, you know. All right, enough about me, what I like and don't like. What you would like is the weather. And that's coming up next with Josh Nichols.
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6: Boston again has a shot at seeing a record high temperature on Wednesday, as do many other sites across all of eastern Massachusetts. The record high temperature for Boston on Wednesday, 91, set back in 1996, I think will either be tied or just compromised. Like what we saw yesterday, though, it's not going to be a shattering record high temperature. On Tuesday, we had a record high temperature of at least 95 degrees in Boston. Now, as we head through your Wednesday, a little bit more cloud cover in the afternoon, starting out warm and humid. We'll see scattered showers and thunderstorms developing, the high temperature close to 90 degrees in most spots, especially into metro Boston. As we head into your Wednesday night, there'll be showers and thunderstorms around. In fact, again, some of those thunderstorms will be with us later Wednesday afternoon. Overnight lows Wednesday night back into the mid-50s, some relief from the heat. And again, heat advisories are in play through 8 o'clock on Wednesday evening. Mostly sunny on Thursday, cooler, highs back in the mid-60s. Look for a blend of clouds and sun for Friday. Friday's highs will be in the mid-60s. Showers look likely for the start of the holiday weekend. Saturday's high temperature back in the upper 50s. For WATD, I'm meteorologist Josh Nichols.

Hello, night people. This is Steve Parker, Night Stalker from Shaw's in Cohasset. And when I'm working, I listen to Dave Wilson on 95.9 WATD Radio. The best songs on the radio. Go get him.

kids. Mwah. Right here on 95.9 WATD. Boy, I'll tell ya, I'm glad I was not at Hampton Beach yesterday. Lots of fights broke out on Ocean Boulevard during the downpour. About 150 Hampton police cops were arresting people and telling them to go back home, to leave the beach. Wow. Why do people need to cause arguments and fights? Can't we just have a peaceful day at the beach? Come on, people, will ya? Use your head. Hey, want to say good morning to my good friend, Tom Gorman. And let me tell ya, if you know Tom the way I do, he is a hard-working man. He came in to the WATD newsroom yesterday afternoon at 2 p.m.

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1: 2 a.m. on your Wednesday. Good morning. On the way, at least to Stanfield, when Barry, Rick, and

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5: Boston again has a shot at seeing a record high temperature on Wednesday, as do many other sites across all of eastern Massachusetts. The record high temperature for Boston on Wednesday, 91, set back in 1996, I think will either be tied or just compromised. Like what we saw yesterday, though, it's not going to be a shattering record high temperature. On Tuesday, we had a record high temperature of at least 95 degrees in Boston. Now, as we head through your Wednesday, a little bit more cloud cover in the afternoon, starting out warm and humid. We'll see scattered showers and thunderstorms developing. The high temperature close to 90 degrees in most spots, especially into Metro Boston. As we head into your Wednesday night, there'll be showers and thunderstorms around. In fact, again, some of those thunderstorms will be with us later Wednesday afternoon. Overnight lows Wednesday night back into the mid-50s. Some relief from the heat. And again, heat advisories are in play through 8 o'clock on Wednesday evening. Mostly sunny on Thursday. Cooler. Highs back in the mid-60s. Look for a blend of clouds and sun for Friday. Friday's highs will be in the mid-60s. Showers look likely for the start of the holiday weekend. Saturday's high temperature back in the upper 50s. For WATD, I'm meteorologist Josh Nichols.

Station. 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And then Audrey Constant comes on the air to play the best songs on the radio, 10 a.m. to 3. 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
1: 3 a.m. on your Wednesday. Good morning. Supremes coming up. Tina Turner coming up. 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

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Having a great time.

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1: Gonna tell Aunt Mary Bonner the John, he claims he has a

0: the emotions. Best of my love on WATD 338. Good morning, Wednesday morning. So, a little FYI, not next Wednesday, but the Wednesday after, I will be on vacation. The date will be, let's see if I can think of it in my head, June 3rd. I will be in Maine. Me and my wife, Sarah, try to go to Maine every year. So we are leaving to go to Maine Sunday, May 31st, coming back Friday, June 5th. So June 3rd, I will be in Maine, hopefully sleeping, because I can't listen to my show because there's no cell phone reception, no TV reception, and you are an hour away from civilization. So hopefully I'll be sleeping. All right, up next, the weather from Josh Nichols.
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5: Boston again has a shot at seeing a record high temperature on Wednesday, as do many other sites across all of eastern Massachusetts. The record high temperature for Boston on Wednesday, 91, set back in 1996, I think will either be tied or just compromised. Like what we saw yesterday, though, it's not going to be a shattering record high temperature. On Tuesday, we had a record high temperature of at least 95 degrees in Boston. Now, as we head through your Wednesday, a little bit more cloud cover in the afternoon, starting out warm and humid. We'll see scattered showers and thunderstorms developing, the high temperature close to 90 degrees in most spots, especially into Metro Boston. As we head into your Wednesday night, there'll be showers and thunderstorms around. In fact, again, some of those thunderstorms will be with us later Wednesday afternoon. Overnight lows Wednesday night back into the mid-50s, some relief from the heat. And again, heat advisories are in play through 8 o'clock on Wednesday evening. Mostly sunny on Thursday, cooler, highs back in the mid-60s. Look for a blend of clouds and sun for Friday. Friday's highs will be in the mid-60s. Showers look likely for the start of the holiday weekend. Saturday's high temperature back in the upper 50s. For WATD, I'm meteorologist Josh Nichols.

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Zach Brown Band, they have a lot of hits, but this is their number one hit, which I love playing for you on the radio. This is called Toad.

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1: 4 a.m. on your Wednesday. Good morning to you. On the way, Stevie Wonder, Vicky Sue Robinson, the Weather Girls, right now.

0: girl. Uh-huh. And have we got news for you?
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Uncle Cracker, and follow me on 95.9 WATD, your South Shore's radio station. Coming up at the bottom of the hour at 4:30 a.m., I got a song going out to the man, Dan McCready, in the WATD newsroom. It's a great song. That's on the way right now, Stephanie Mills.

Now, wait a minute. Dean McCready's song was supposed to play. Let's see if I can get it up for you now. Technology, I'll tell you. Sometimes we hate it, and sometimes we love it. Nope, not working. Okay. Try it again here. One more time, Dan. Then I gotta find another song. All right, buddy? All right. Let's try this again. Should we? Come on.

DJ Jazzy Jeff and the Fresh Prince in Summertime. I apologize for the beginning, Dan. That's why I don't like using YouTube, because it never plays for me. But I played that song for you, Dan, because you are

0: Chicago on WATD 95.9 FM. A little stressful this morning, but no need to panic. I got my doctor that called me. Dr. Bernie is on the line. Yes. Good morning, Dr. Bernie.
1: Good morning, David. Good morning to you and to all your listeners. I was hearing you a bit stressed on the air, and so I said, I got to call David just to check in on him. You know I always get your back, David. Good morning. It's Dr. Bernie.
0: Dr. Bernie, I'm so happy you called. Yeah, it's a little stressful here at the station this morning, but when Rob Hackler gets in, I'm sure Rob will fix everything, because that's what Rob does. He calms me down, and he buys me a donut, and he tries to fix everything. So, Dr. Bernie, I'm so glad that you called. How are you doing?
1: Well, I'm doing great, David. I mean, you know, it's good to get up in the early morning hours.
0: Yes, and, yes.
1: One of the things that I was thinking about is because, you know, I love the early morning hours. I love getting up at this time of day. And, you know, it really is just great, you know, going into the summertime. You know, as I heard you play the Will Smith, the Jazzy Jeff song on the YouTube, which I know was stressful. It wasn't worth it, but I love this time of year.
0: Well, Dr. Bernie, you must have loved yesterday, because it was in the high 90s yesterday, Dr. Bernie.
1: I know. Fortunately, I got, you know, the air conditioning at my offices. I've got two practices, one on the South Shore, as you know, where I see you, and then one in Boston as well. And I'll tell you, you know, one of the only things I'm complaining about, I don't know if any of the listeners agree, the gas prices are getting ridiculous. You know, I don't know about you, but I drive, as you know, my Cadillac is, I have a Cadillac Escalade, an SUV, and it's getting very, very expensive, David, to fill it up and to drive it into Boston.
0: Well, Dr. Bernie, I'm glad that you mentioned that, because I drive a 2016 RAV4, and before the gas prices went sky high, it only cost me $40 to fill my tank, and I filled it up yesterday at Stop and Shop in Plymouth, $55. I almost hit the fan.
1: It is ridiculous, David. You know, I was thinking about the stress that I'm sure the listeners do as well, because I have my beautiful, you know, my Cadillac SUV that I enjoy so much. Driving into Boston is very peaceful. And, you know, it's just something that, you know, I shouldn't have to pay so high for. They should give discounts.
0: Yes, they really, really should. But unfortunately, in this world, Dr. Bernie, you know they don't do that.
1: No, it's ridiculous, David. I've got my beautiful SUV, I've got the air conditioner on, and I'm driving into Boston, and it is ridiculous. But I am enjoying your show, and I just wanted to give a shout-out to you and your listeners to know that no matter what happens, you know I always have your back. This is free, David. I'm not going to charge you for this call. And I just want to say thank you for being such a good long-term patient, David.
0: Well, Dr. Bernie, thank you very, very much for calling in. And I hope that you stay cool and drive safe into Boston this morning, my friend.
1: Thank you, David. We'll talk soon. Be well.
0: Are you looking to hire two great DJs to DJ your next party? Look no further. Call us, Mr. and Mrs. DJ Wilson on the go.
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5: Boston again has a shot at seeing a record high temperature on Wednesday, as do many other sites across all of eastern Massachusetts. The record high temperature for Boston on Wednesday, 91, set back in 1996, I think will either be tied or just compromised. Like what we saw yesterday, though, it's not going to be a shattering record high temperature. On Tuesday, we had a record high temperature of at least 95 degrees in Boston. Now, as we head through your Wednesday, a little bit more cloud cover in the afternoon, starting out warm and humid. We'll see scattered showers and thunderstorms developing, the high temperature close to 90 degrees in most spots, especially into metro Boston. As we head into your Wednesday night, there'll be showers and thunderstorms around. In fact, again, some of those thunderstorms will be with us later Wednesday afternoon. Overnight lows Wednesday night back into the mid-50s, some relief from the heat. And again, heat advisories are in play through 8 o'clock on Wednesday evening. Mostly sunny on Thursday, cooler, highs back in the mid-60s. Look for a blend of clouds and sun for Friday. Friday's highs will be in the mid-60s. Showers look likely for the start of the holiday weekend. Saturday's high temperature back in the upper 50s. For WATD, I'm meteorologist Josh Nichols.

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So in about 10 minutes from right now, Rob Hakala will be in. He will activate the WATD text line. Yep, you can connect with us 5 a.m. all the way to 6 o'clock tonight. 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All right? So Rob Hakala will activate the WATD text line beginning at 5 a.m. this morning. Here's the number. It's the same number that you call if you want to hear a song or give Rob an updated traffic report. The same number, but you text it. 781-837-4900, all right? 781-837-4900. Text Rob, let him know about the traffic or anything, even if you just want to write and say, "Good morning, Rob, it's so-and-so, love your show." He will say your name on the radio, okay? 781-837-4900. 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You bend it, they will mend it. Yes, they will. Great people there. All right, Rob's next. Dan is in the WATD newsroom. And I will be back here next Wednesday morning, 1 a.m. to 5 a.m. right here on your South Shores radio station. Live and local, baby. That's what we're all about.

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1: I'm Stacey Lynn. A big primary night in America. But Kentucky GOP Representative Thomas Massie lost his bid for re-election to an ally of President Trump, former Navy SEAL Ed Galrine.
2: I have called and conceded the race. We've been honorable the whole time, and we're going to stay that way.
1: CBS's Ed O'Keefe is there.
3: He told us that typically, if this were any other year where the president wasn't involved, he'd probably win this primary with 80% of the vote. But once the spending began, the margins started to close, and he conceded it was going to be a narrow race.
1: To Capitol Hill, where after seven failed attempts, the Senate advanced a resolution to limit the president's war powers in Iran. Democratic Senator Chris Coons is happy they were finally able to do it.
4: I think it's a good step forward. It's a recognition that renewing the war against Iran is not a great idea, that we should be trying to resolve this diplomatically.
1: The vote is only the first step in the Senate, and even if both chambers approve the resolution, the president is expected to veto it. Learning more about a potential motive for Monday's deadly attack at the Islamic Center of San Diego. Here's CBS's Lana Zak.
5: San Diego police say the two teens who carried out the mosque shooting and apparently live-streamed their rampage were likely motivated by hate.
6: We also identified writings and various ideologies outlining religious and racial beliefs of how the world they envision should look.
5: The two teenagers, 17-year-old Kane Clark and Caleb Vasquez, 18, met online and connected over their hate-filled beliefs.
1: Three adults were killed. Both suspects are dead. The Sandy Fire is burning in Southern California. Almost 1,400 acres have been charred since the fire started 2 days ago. This man lives in Simi Valley.
7: Started down in the canyon and was up here within probably 5 minutes. And we lost one house here on the corner. They saved all the rest of the houses, but it was just a horrifying experience.
1: More than 40,000 residents are under evacuation orders. Hundreds of firefighters are working around the clock to contain the blaze. Some new artificial intelligence advances for Google. The latest Gemini model, 3.5 Flash, is fast, says CEO Sundar Pichai.
8: When compared to 3.1 Pro, Flash is better across the board, almost all benchmarks. It's made huge progress in coding.
1: Among the new tools, an AI assistant called Gemini Spark. It proactively performs tasks for you. It says it will take action on your behalf. 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
1: The UN has lowered its forecast for global economic growth because of the war with Iran. CBS's Cammy McCormick reports.
12: UN economists say GDP growth is now forecast at 2.5% for this year, and they say it could fall to just over 2%. One calls it one of the weakest rates this century, except for the pandemic and global financial crisis of 2008. Global inflation is also forecast to rise due to the war and rising oil prices.
1: What's the nation's favorite pizza chain? It is an old classic, according to a new YouGov survey of more than 44,000 pizza lovers. Pizza Hut was ranked as the best. Researchers say nostalgia may be driving its popularity, with many Americans remembering the chain's iconic red roofs and pan pizza. Domino's came in second, followed by Papa John's, Little Caesars, and Marco's. Stacey Lynn, CBS News.
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19: Good morning. It is 5:06. The Marshfield temperature, we're at 66 degrees. Good morning. I'm Rob Hakala. The South Shore's morning news is underway. Welcome to Wednesday. It is the 20th of May, 2026. 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The WATD South Shore weather forecast. We got another day of high temperatures, some summer heat. We'll have some scattered clouds this morning early. Sun, variable clouds through the morning hours. Then this afternoon, sun blending with building clouds, a hit or miss shower or thunderstorm. The high today up about 90 degrees. We could have some strong wind gusts later in the day as well. Tonight, variable clouds, hit or miss showers and thunderstorms, a low down to 52. Tomorrow for Thursday, cooler clouds, giving way to building sunshine, 67 for Thursday. Friday, lots of sunshine, very comfortable, a high near 68. We'll have a full look at the traffic and the weather coming up on the 9s on 95.9 WATD. 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
19: Good morning. It is 5:09 and taking a look at your early Wednesday ride. We're off to a good start this morning. No reports of any issues out there as we take a look at the ride on Route 3 from Clark Road in Plymouth up towards Union Street in Braintree. Not seeing any major issues. It looks good as you make your way up. The expressway northbound also in good shape from Furnace Brook up to the O'Neill Tunnel. The Ted Williams Tunnel east is okay heading over to Logan. Route 24 is fine through Brockton and Avon. Lower end of 128 looks good through Dedham and Needham. And no early problems down at the Cape. That looks good. We did have one construction work crew to be aware of. It was wrapping up 495 South off-ramp to Bay Street. 495 South, the off-ramp to Bay Street in Taunton, might still be restricted from overnight work. Traffic on the nines every morning. Traffic emergencies when they happen on WATD. Now the updated South Shore weather. All right, Ed, we are going to have another day of heat for today, and then more comfortable temperatures in for Thursday and Friday. But for today, a Wednesday, we'll have sun, some variable clouds, sun blending with building clouds, hit or miss showers or thunderstorms. This afternoon, the high today 90. There also could be some strong wind gusts in there with those thunderstorms as well, so something to be aware of. Tonight, variable clouds, hit or miss showers or thunderstorms, low down to 52 tonight. Tomorrow, clouds giving way to building sunshine, a high up about 67 for Thursday. And then Friday, lots of sun, very comfortable, a high near 68. Right now, we're at 66 degrees outside our studio at the weather station, WATD. Good morning. WATD News time now is 5:10 on a Wednesday morning.

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Business news with CBS's Jason Brooks. And sports with Brendan Connolly. Everything you need to start the day. Now, here's your host, Rob Hakla.

And good morning and welcome. The South Shore's morning news underway. Middle of the week, Wednesday. It is the 20th of May, 2026. I'm Rob Hackelow with the morning team here in 95.9 FM. 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And we'll have the live YouTube feed up after 7. You can watch the radio show. I know. Seems strange. You can do it. 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Check out the live feed, and you can also go back and check out some of our interviews as well. Some of the clips on there, if you missed Tish Adams from the Marshfield Hills General Store. She was in to preview the big Memorial Day weekend at the Marshfield Hills General Store with the North River Festival of the Arts happening in the Marshfield Hills section of town. That'll be 10 to 5. The general store will be open. Tish is going to have her grill going. You can check that out. And also we got into talking as well about Jenny's Ice Cream, which is opening up for the season on Friday, this Friday at noon to 8:30. For all your ice cream and fraps at Jenny's Ice Cream, right next to the Marshfield Hills General Store on Prospect Street. So check that out. We got the interview with Tish up there, Tish Adams. We also have her interview yesterday, South Shore Chamber of Commerce. Tim Cahill was in, and he brought in Ryan Labory as the founder and owner of Widowmaker Brewing. And you can check out our interview there with Ryan as well. 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All right, weather, the story, another day of high temperatures. Uncomfortable air, so keep that in mind as well. We're already at 66 degrees. That's going to be close to the high when we get towards Friday. It'll be in the upper 60s. So for today, though, we are going to head for a high of 90 degrees, sun blending with building clouds, hit or miss shower or thunderstorm, and could have some strong winds with those thunderstorms later today. So 90 today, 52 for the low tonight. Then tomorrow, 67. Friday, 68. Much cooler and more comfortable. We'll keep you updated with the traffic and the weather every 10 minutes on the nines. Dan McCready is in our WATD newsroom on a Wednesday. He'll be up at 5:30 with the morning's top stories. Let us know what's going on along the South Shore. Get us up to date on local news. We'll have national updates from CBS, CBS News Radio, in its final days of existence. We'll be enjoying hearing updates from CBS at the top of the hour. Let's see, a Republican foe of President Trump loses its primary battle. Also, for the first time, the Senate advances a resolution limiting the president's war powers in Iran. We'll get more on that coming up from CBS. Sports, Red Sox got the win last night. How about that? Get another win. They beat the Royals. The Bats coming alive late, 7-1, the score last night in Kansas City. Could the Red Sox sweep the Royals? It'll be tonight at 7:40 in Kansas City. We'll get to that in sports. Brendan Connolly will update us on the high school action. We want to give a big shout-out to our good friend David Wolfson, who is making his way home right now to the Cape. David, thank you for another great overnight. Wonderful job as always. David Wolfson, live from 1 until 5, and then you can also listen to his pre-recorded program on Monday mornings from 1 until 3. But on Wednesdays, just before this show, you can call the number 781-8255.

0: yesterday. Yeah, I mean, everything's 4:30 or thereabouts, so not good, not good at all. All right, let's get an update on your money, speaking of what little you have left to spend on things you want. Let's check in now and get the business update from CBS's Jason Brooks.
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2: The S&P 500 and NASDAQ are now on three-session losing streaks, with long-term Treasury yields rising on inflation worries. And that impacted tech stocks, which are sensitive to interest rates. Amazon, Alphabet, Meta, and Microsoft led the tech sell-off. The Dow plunged 322 points to 49,363. The NASDAQ dropped 220 points to 25,870. The S&P lost 49 points to 73.53. In a positive sign for the housing market, pending home sales in April rose a better-than-expected 1.4% from March. I'm Jason Brooks.
0: All right, back to the roads we go. 5:19 in the morning. And that means WATD traffic and weather. We update it every 10 minutes on the nines. And taking a look at the early ride, we're in pretty good shape here. I should say in pretty good and great shape along Route 3. No reports of any issues from Plymouth and Kingston right up into Weymouth and Braintree. 93 North building volume, Route 37 onto the expressway. The expressway looks good heading into the city. No issues on Route 24, 128, or the Cape Bridges. Traffic on the nines every morning. Traffic emergencies when they happen on WATD. Now, the updated South Shore weather. Let's get the details now. And we have our meteorologist, Josh Nichols, with the South Shore's most accurate and dependable weather. 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Josh?
3: Records in Boston go all the way back to about 1870. Going back to 1936, if you look at yesterday's high temperature of at least 95, it means that Boston had its highest meteorological spring temperature in about 90 years' time. So yesterday was truly toasty, and we do it all over again today, except today's high temperatures might be just a skosh lower, but I still think we have a shot at the record in Boston. Today's high should be at 90. The record to beat 91 set back in 1996, so it's going to be awfully close. Warm and muggy here for this morning, and we'll find an ample amount of sun, but do watch for scattered showers and thunderstorms into the afternoon. Those will continue into tonight, but it turns much cooler. Overnight lows will be into the mid-50s. Tomorrow's mostly sunny with top temps back into the mid-60s for highs, so much more comfortable to be sure. Friday offers up at least some partial sun with a southeasterly sea breeze. High temperatures again into the mid-60s. Saturday brings scattered showers with highs near 60. Next weather in just 10 minutes for WATD. I'm meteorologist Josh Nichols.
0: Thank you, Josh. And right now, outside our studio with the brightening skies, we're at 66 degrees. Outside our studio in Marshfield at the weather station, WATD. Looking out to the east, and yeah, looks like a pink glow out there this morning as we get going. We're at 66 degrees, headed up for a high today near 90. Sports next.
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0: WATD Sports Time, 5:23. Good morning. I'm Rob Hakala. It was a win for the Red Sox last night. Yeah, the Red Sox got the win. Jaron Duran hit a home run, doubled, drove in three runs. Wilson Contreras added two hits and three RBIs, and the Red Sox bats

0: come alive. They beat the Reds, the Royals, rather, excuse me, last night in Kansas City by a score of 7-1 as the bats came alive late in this game, I think with, was it four runs in the ninth? Yeah. So the Red Sox get the win 7-1. Starter Ranger Suarez gave up one run in four hits and walked three in four in one-third innings. The Red Sox will be in Kansas City tonight, see if they can go for the sweep. They'll take on the Royals. That will be at 7:40. Let's see. NHL playoffs, game one of the conference finals. The Avalanche hosting the Vegas Golden Knights. That will be tonight at 8 o'clock. And the NBA finals, let's see here. We had, let's see, do we have, okay. I did have that score for you. Sorry about that. In overtime yesterday in game one, the Knicks lead the Cavaliers one game to none. They get the win 115-104. And let's see, that series will get underway. Game two will be tomorrow at 8. Meanwhile, the series between the Spurs and the Thunder, that continues. The Spurs won game one. Spurs and Thunder game two is tonight at 8:30. And now let's get a look at South Shore Sports. Here is Brendan Connolly. He's got an update on the high school action. I tell you, this is the kind of day. It'd be tough to be out working out on the field there playing some games. But we did have some action, right, Brendan?
1: That's right, guys. It was a scorcher of a day to start, and we had some thunderstorms roll through in the evening. So, as one might expect, we had a few cancellations. But we do have a few scores to recap. Let's begin with softball today. In the South Shore League, Miley Del Carmen allowed just one run on two hits, striking out nine as East Bridgewater cruised to an 11-1 win over Rockland. Marshfield silenced Plymouth North, winning 11-0. Carolina Arruda tossed a two-hitter for the Rams, striking out 11. In baseball action, Plymouth North shut out Marshfield, winning 2-0. The victory was the 500th of Eagles coach Dwayne Follett's career. Will Davidson had another great outing on the mound, firing a complete game while allowing one run. He ended up striking out 15 as Hanover rolled to an 8-1 victory over Scituate. Silver Lake topped Whitman Hansen in a nail-biter, winning 8-6. In boys lacrosse, BC High got back on track with a 9-7 win over Andover. Jackson Ketchin had a hat-trick for the Eagles. In a boys tennis update, Scituate clinched the Patriot League's Fisher title, sweeping Hanover 5-0. And in girls' golf news, Duxbury defeated Hingham in a great match, winning by the final score of 118-128. Brendan Connolly, WATD Sports.
0: Good morning. It is 5:26. The Marshfield temperature is 66 degrees. Let's listen to some of the events this date in history. They're on this 20th of May from the Associated Press.
2: May 20th, 1927. Aviator Charles Lindbergh takes off from New York's Long Island aboard the Spirit of St. Louis. Some 33 hours later, Lindbergh lands in Paris, becoming the first person to fly solo nonstop across the Atlantic Ocean. 1932, aviator Amelia Earhart takes off from Newfoundland, Canada for Ireland, becoming the first woman to fly solo across the Atlantic. 1961, the Freedom Riders suffer more violence as they campaign against racial segregation in the South. This time, the civil rights activists are attacked by a white mob in Montgomery, Alabama. That prompts the federal government to send in U.S. Marshals to restore order and protect the activists. 1506, Christopher Columbus, the explorer whose transatlantic voyages led to European colonization of the Americas, dies in Spain. And 1989,
3: That the people are worrying too much about conserving this country's natural resources.
2: In Los Angeles, comedian Gilda Radner, an original cast member of TV's Saturday Night Live, dies of ovarian cancer. She was 42. Today in History, May 20th. Camille Bohannon, The Associated Press.
0: 5:28, time now for the Car Chronicles report. 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
5: 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And next half hour, our world famous list of celebrity birthdays. We'll find out who is celebrating on this 20th of May. That's next half hour after 5:45 with Dan and, oh yeah, it is Wednesday. Jason should be in as well. All right. Right now, 529. Traffic and weather in the nines. And the Route 3 northbound ride looks good. Plymouth to Weymouth. Building volume approaching the expressway. The expressway is sluggish around Neponset, heading up towards Southampton Street. Taking a look at Route 24 and not seeing any major slowdowns. 128 looks good through Dedham. And again, 93 northbound is slow. Route 37 onto the expressway. Not seeing any big delays down the Cape. South Shore weather for today, another warm one. High today near 90 degrees. Sun blending with building clouds. A hit or miss shower, a thunderstorm this afternoon. Tonight, variable clouds, hit or miss showers and thunderstorms. Low down to 52. Tomorrow, clouds give way to building sunshine. A high near 67. And again, for today, we'll be headed up towards 90 with sun blending with building clouds, hit or miss showers and thunderstorms, and some of those wind gusts could be strong as well during the afternoon. Right now, 66 degrees in Marshfield. Good morning. The time now is 5:31. It is a Wednesday morning. Great to have you along this morning on the South Shore's Morning News.
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7: 66 degrees outside of our South Shore studios at 5:31. 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The driver involved in a fatal crash in Hanson yesterday has been identified. 58-year-old Brian Crowley of Hanson died from injuries sustained in the crash. In a joint statement, Plymouth County District Attorney Tim Cruz and Hanson Police Chief Michael Casey said that Crowley crashed his pickup truck through a bay window in front of a home at 481 High Street just before 6:30 last night. The impact caused the pickup truck to flip onto its side. Crowley was trapped and unconscious, and after a lengthy extrication, he was removed by firefighters and taken to Brockton Hospital, where he later succumbed. The homeowner was inside at the time but was not hurt. The crash remains under investigation. The Senate moves forward on a war powers resolution after a Republican targeted by President Donald Trump switches his vote. Jennifer King reports.
8: Mr. Cassidy, aye.
9: On their eighth attempt, the Senate advanced a war powers resolution out of the Foreign Relations Committee.
10: On this vote, the yeas are 50, the nays are 47. The motion is agreed to.
9: Democrat Tim Kaine urged lawmakers to vote yes so they could debate legislation that directs President Trump to end the war with Iran unless he receives authorization from Congress.
11: If the administration is unwilling to share with us the legal rationale for the war, that should be a flashing red light to every member of this body.
9: The crucial Republican vote came from Louisiana Senator Bill Cassidy, who finished third in a primary election loss to a Trump-endorsed opponent. Cassidy says while he supports the administration's efforts to dismantle Iran's nuclear program, the White House and the Pentagon have left Congress in the dark on Operation Epic Fury. Jennifer King, Washington.
7: 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More of the day's top stories still to come.
12: Oh, no. 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
7: 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A Blue Hills Regional Technical School teacher is now on leave. Superintendent Jill Rossetti sent an email on Sunday regarding the incident saying, quote, the district is currently investigating reported allegations involving a vocational teacher. With the investigation ongoing, she says that additional details cannot be provided at this time. However, Rossetti says the safety and well-being of our students remains our highest priority. No names or specific details have been released at this time. A select board meeting turned tense when member Daniel Trabuco responded to allegations that he used crass language in an email exchange with a member of the school committee. During a meeting on April 15th, school committee vice chair Alice Glennon claimed that Trabuco responded in vulgar and threatening manner in response to an information request for the town manager's employment contract. Trabuco responded to the allegations and gave his opinion on the matter.
14: And the reason I took that request as something derogatory was that there's been a chronic issue with school committee members sending FOIA requests to the town manager, in my opinion, to undermine and to harass the town manager in an effort to remove him.
7: Glennon also accused Trabuco of threatening the school board with cuts to their budget. Pembroke resident Jill Forronte was upset by Trabuco's conduct.
15: I believe a formal censure would have been the appropriate response, not to punish disagreement, but to affirm professionalism, respect, and accountability.
7: Select Board Chair Tracy Marino said the actions by Trabuco were inappropriate and issued an apology. Trabuco stood by his actions.
14: And it wasn't just to her, it was to the entire school committee with the entire select board together. And that was a closed-loop email. Obviously could be retrieved through public information requests. So if I had spoken that kind of language in a public meeting, then I deserve all the criticism in the world.
7: In terms of action, the select board voted to have Pembroke Town Manager Bill Chouinard review the board's code of conduct to see if any updates should be made. Lithuania's president and prime minister were taken to safe locations after a suspected drone was detected near the Belarus border. Residents of Vilnius were told to take shelter, and airspace over Vilnius Airport was closed for about an hour. The alert came after military reports of drone activity in Belarus, though no drones were seen over Lithuania. This marks the first major alert in a NATO capital since Russia's invasion of Ukraine in 2022. Lithuanian officials accused Russia of redirecting Ukrainian drones into Baltic airspace to sow chaos and distract from Ukraine's military successes. WATD News Time coming up on 5:38. Traffic and weather on the nines is next.
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6: Now, WATD traffic and weather on the nines.
0: And good morning. The time now is 5:39. It is your Wednesday morning ride. And Route 3 northbound, our road reporter Kevin checking in. There was a breakdown in the breakdown lane right as you get on there from the ramp to Route 18, getting on to Route 3 northbound, right there at the on-ramp from Route 18 to Route 3 north. So watch out for a breakdown over in the breakdown lane. Stay over to the left to get by. He says it was moving along okay there. And then we are seeing some moderate volume in the Braintree area, just approaching the split. 93 north is slow in Braintree, getting onto the expressway. Northbound expressway, we have some pockets from East Milton up towards Southampton Street. 24, a little building volume near 123 in Brockton. No complaints on 128 up through Dedham and Needham. And a good ride down at the Cape Bridges, Sagamore and Bourne are fine. Traffic on the nines every morning. Traffic emergencies when they happen on WATD. Now, the updated South Shore weather.
20: At the Blue Hill Observatory today, the record high temperature to beat is 91 degrees, set back in 1962. We are going to come awfully close to that here for the day today, possibly even matching it or breaking it. We will keep you posted. The record yesterday was one of the highest temperatures for the month of May. So May is known for its volatility and variability. We certainly have been experiencing that at Blue Hill and in other spots. For today, Boston's record to beat is 91, set back in 1996. I think we're going to do that. The difference today, better chance for scattered showers and thunderstorms, especially into our afternoon. Our morning is looking just fine with sunshine. Of course, we have those heat advisories that are in play all the way through 8 o'clock this evening. Coming up for tonight, we'll find some of those scattered showers and thunderstorms around, and it turns a lot cooler. Overnight lows will be into the mid-50s. Much more comfortable. We can all take a deep breath, and we'll get some heat relief for Thursday with ample sun. Highs will be into the middle 60s. A blend of clouds and sun for Friday with top temps in the mid-60s. Do watch for showers to be developing as we kick off the Memorial Day weekend with highs in the upper 50s Saturday afternoon. Next, weather in just 10 minutes. For WATD, I'm meteorologist Josh Nichols.
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0: Hello and good morning. The South Shore's morning news. Rob Hakala with the morning team. Coming up, our world famous list of celebrity birthdays, Dan and Jason. Oh my. They're going to be with me on the panel. I know. We'll find out who has a birthday, and of course, you can text in as well. We'll tell you about that. Sports. It was a win for the Red Sox last night. Red Sox beating the Royals in Kansas City by a score of... Yeah, I know. It was great. Red Sox getting the win last night, beating the Royals by a score of 7-1. Bats came alive. They had four runs, I believe, in the ninth inning. The Red Sox get the win. And let's see. Yeah, we'll try to go for a sweep. Red Sox tonight in Kansas City. That will be at 7:40. All right, let's get a look at the lottery numbers for you, the Mass Evening Daily numbers. 9051, 9051 for the evening numbers. Mass Cash Evening numbers, 11, 18, 27, 34, 35. 11, 18, 27, 34, 35 for the evening numbers. Mega Millions, 10, 26, 34, 56, 64, 10, 26, 34, 56, 64, Mega Ball 6, and Millionaire for Life, 5, 6, 42, 44, 47, 5, 6, 42, 44, 47, the Millionaire Ball, 3, WATD time, 5:43. Celebrity birthdays are coming up next. If you want to be a part of the panel, you can text in. We want to say good morning to a couple of our listeners early. Gray Wolf from Kingston, good morning to you. And also from Richard from Jamaica Plain, checking in as well. Good morning, and thank you for checking in on that text line at 781-837-4900. 781-837-4900 is our text line, sponsored by our good friends over at Auto Shine Auto Body in Abington and, Abington and Braintree. 781-837-4900. 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You bend it, they mend it. 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Yes, our own version of Oil and Water. It's Dan and Jason, and they'll be on the panel. 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
0: 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I'm Rob Hakalup. Also, of course, on Wednesday mornings, we have our senior intern, Jason.
25: Thank you so much for showing me respect.
0: Absolutely. I'm happy to help. And?
25: And there is someone that does not know the definition of respect. My nemesis from Newsroom, Dan McCready.
7: First of all, it'll be the Newsroom.
0: The Newsroom, yeah.
7: Yes, and this is one of the many reasons I don't show you respect.
25: Oh, wow. Not even a good morning.
7: No.
0: Not today.
7: It was good until I realized you were going to be here.
0: Yeah. It's a
7: Then
0: Wednesday.
7: It went downhill from there.
0: We've kind of been able to keep you separate for the most part, but I know with Christine still out, this is what happens.
7: And we don't have a paper bag for him to get lost in.
25: Oh, boy. Here we go. I can't wait for Christine to come back.
0: Yeah, we'll see. She's recovering, though, good. She's recovering well, I should say. All right, let's get a birthday in.
7: You've got a Jason influence going on.
0: I know. I'm sorry. It's from I am the guy that has to sit next to you.
25: What's that supposed to mean?
7: It means that I'm very glad that I'm in a booth where the smell does not travel over.
0: Yeah, boy. Especially because it's a little warmer.
7: Yes.
25: Oh, yeah. Sorry about that.
0: All right. All right, you ready? Let's get one birthday in here before traffic. All right. So infamous, she only needs one name.
25: Jason.
0: No, I said she. Singer and actress Cher has a birthday today. Started out, of course, what? Sonny and Cher, right? I got you,
7: yeah.
0: Babe. Let's see. Born in California. Dubbed the goddess of pop. What's her real name? Cheryl, right? Cher. Known for her... Well, I mean, she's done so much. She sings, she can act, right? Mm-hmm. Big stage presence, a lot of shows.
7: Oh, yeah.
0: I mean, big influence on pop culture, that's for sure. Today's a big year because she is 80 today. We first heard of her in the 60s when she was married to at the time and sang with Sonny Bono.
7: Yeah.
0: Sonny Cher. But yeah, I mean, that was great. But you have to say, she did fine on her own. Big solo career, her own music and movies as well.
7: Mm-hmm.
0: Remember this? Believe. Cher.

0: 80 years old today. All right, so let's see. Now, does she have an Academy Award? Is that true? I'm trying to look at this here. That would be kind of a... She earned two Academy Award nominations for Silkwood and Moonstruck, winning Best Actress for the latter, Moonstruck, in 1987.
1: Oh.
0: Only performer to have won an Academy Award for acting and been inducted into the Rock and Roll Hall of Fame. All right, I'll believe it.
2: It's on Wikipedia. It must be true.
0: Well, all right. I always take it with a grain of salt, but sometimes I look at that as a kind of a fun fact, so I'll put that in. Cher is 80 years old today. Happy birthday. All right, coming up, we've got, yes, I remember this name. We'll tell you about him from Canada, but right now it is 5:49. Let's get an update on traffic and weather. The expressway northbound is heavy, east Milton up towards Southampton Street, Route 3, building volume just approaching the split. We also had that breakdown, Kevin, road reporter off to the right in the breakdown lane where Route 18 comes onto Route 3 north in Weymouth. Stay left, it was over in the breakdown lane. 24, some pockets at 140. Again, coming up out of Brockton, 93 north is slow, Route 37 onto the expressway. South Shore weather. Going to be another warm one today with a high near 90 degrees. We'll have sun blending with building clouds, hit or miss showers, and thunderstorms, especially during the afternoon. Some strong winds could be in there. Tonight's low, 52, cloudy, passing showers. And then tomorrow, clouds give way to sunshine, cooler, a high near 67. 66 right now in Marshfield at the weather station, WATD, 781-837-4900, 781-837-4900 is that text line.
2: We did have one text to say that you guys were wrong.
0: What?
3: Did you text it?
2: No, I did not.
0: What does it say?
2: It's from Denny. Denny says, don't forget you didn't mention she was also married to Greg Allman. Greg Allman.
0: It's not Allman. I think it's Greg Allman. From the Allman Brothers.
3: Yeah.
2: Yeah, I like walnuts better.
3: Well, you're kind of a nut.
0: Okay, there you go. All right. Anyway, thank you very much, Denny, for that text. All right, so up next we've got, actor, comedian, TV writer Dave Thomas.
3: Yeah.
0: It's a birthday today.
2: He died. I used to like the hamburgers.
3: Oh, jeez.
0: It's not that Dave Thomas. It's Dave Thomas of... Remember, he was the half of the duo with
3: Rick Moranis, the McKenzie brothers.
0: Yes, the McKenzie brothers. Bob and Doug, SCTV, and The Great White North.
3: And they also brought it, they also did, I think, I'm going to say it was Molson Beer. They did some commercials for them in character.
0: Okay, I think so, yeah. I think you're right about that. And they have been in, he has been in several movies as well in television. So happy birthday to Dave Thomas.
3: Grace Under Fire.
0: Yes, that's the one. Okay.
3: And the Disney movie Rat Race. I remember
0: Rat Race,
3: that. Yeah.
0: 2001. He today is 77 years old from Ontario. Let's see. Up next, Ron Reagan has a birthday today.
3: Yes.
0: Ronald Prescott Reagan. How about that for a name? Political commentator and broadcaster.
3: Mm-hmm.
0: Of course, his views contrast with those of his late father.
3: Very much so.
0: You know, he's more considered, I guess, progressive. His dad, of course, Ronald Reagan. I mean, you know, it's conservatism. He, of course, has talked about the modern-day Republican Party. He said his father would be, quote, ashamed over the influence of Donald Trump. He'd be the son of Ronald Reagan and Nancy Davis. So there you go, Ron Reagan. He is today 68 years old. Up next on our celebrity birthday list, Jane Wiedlin has a birthday today. Musician, singer, songwriter, and actress, best known as the co-founder, rhythm guitarist, backing vocalist of the new wave band, The Go-Go's.
3: The Go-Go's.
0: There you go.
3: They've got a lot of go-go.
0: Clip of their 1981 hit, Our Lips Are Sealed.
2: Good thing my lips are not sealed. Ba, ba, ba, ba, ba, ba, ba.
3: I wish they were.
0: Yes, we do. Do we have any of that glue?
2: Glue?
0: And she was also a TV and film actress, and I think she had a good solo hit that went very high on the charts called Rush Hour. Do you remember that one as well? Rush Hour, I think that was it. Yeah. All right, she is 68 years old today. Happy birthday. Up next, actor, Oh, Bronson Pinchot has a birthday today.
3: Don't be ridiculous.
0: Yeah. Balky. From Meepos, right?
3: Yes.
0: He was on EBC's Perfect Strangers from 86 to 93.
3: Which was part of the TGIF lineup.
0: Yeah, it was a lot of fun on ABC. And he has had roles, by the way, in a lot of great movies, too.
3: Mm-hmm. Beverly Hills Cop.
0: Yeah. Risky Business.
3: He actually went on to be on Step by Step, too.
0: Really?
3: That was
0: it's also on ABC.
3: Cousin Corey. Because I remember there was a bit of a controversy with him at the time, so he left the show.
0: Oh.
3: And then Bronson Pinchot kind of came in to fill his spot for a while.
0: Oh, wow.
3: Until the show ended.
0: Wow, there you go. All right. Happy birthday. Bronson Pinchot is today 67 years old today. We shall dance the dance of joy in his honor. Nothing's going to
3: stop me now. One of Lisa Azizian's favorite shows.
0: Yes. And one of her favorite theme songs.
3: Yep.
0: Oh, I missed that. All right.
2: We miss Lisa.
3: We do.
0: We do. That we can agree on. Let's see. Up next, Tony Goldwyn, 66 years old. He played President Fitzgerald Grant on the hit drama series Scandal. He also played a villain in the classic 1990 film Ghost, I believe. Is he a DA on Law & Order?
3: He's the head DA on Law & Order.
0: He is. Okay. Tony Goldwyn?
3: He's the boss, yeah.
0: He's good. I mean, I tell you, the guy looks good in a suit. What can I say? You know?
3: Happy and actually, birthday. I mean, his character is interesting because he's not entirely... He's kind of a political DA, and he's not exactly always, like, you know... But he kind of... I think he does that character very well. I will say that. Okay. I like the way he's portraying the character.
0: Tony Goldwyn, happy birthday, 66. Up next on our celebrity birthday list, actress Mindy Cohn has a birthday today. She was Natalie Green on The Facts of Life from 79 to 88 and also known for voicing Velma in the Scooby-Doo franchise from 2002 to 2015. She succeeded B.J.
3: Zoinkies.
0: Ward. Yeah, Velma. There you go. She was born in L.A., California. Mindy Cohn, happy birthday. Mindy is today celebrating her 60th birthday. Up next, actor. Oh, this guy's good. He's born in Hawaii, but he just reminds me like of somebody from the South or Texas. That Timothy Oliphant.
3: Oh yeah,
0: something about that face. I don't know if he's doing a commercial now or something where he's sitting out in a fire. I can never. He's on Deadwood, right?
3: Yeah,
0: been in on Deadwood. I think.
3: Yeah, he was also in Justified.
0: Okay. Yeah.
3: Which is how I'd know him best. And apparently, he played a deputy U.S. Marshal.
0: Oh.
3: And then they kind of revived it a little bit as a miniseries that took place, that they moved the character to Detroit. And then he was also in, had a part in The Mandalorian where he played a marshal.
0: Okay. There you go.
2: This guy is typecast.
3: It seems he is. He's getting typecast to play marshals of one kind or another.
0: Marshals. Timothy
3: Oliphant. I think he was like a galactic marshal or something like that.
0: Honolulu. All right.
3: And the Mandalorian series.
0: Get a couple more in here, and then we'll do the local birthdays after 6, I think, because of the time.
2: You're always running late. You guys...
0: Wait, hold on. I want to get these in. We have Busta Rhymes as a birthday today.
3: We don't play a lot of Busta Rhymes.
0: Hip-hop star Busta Rhymes is 54 years old. I think his real name is Trevor George Smith Jr. This is a clip from his 1997 hit, Put Your Hands Where My Eyes Could See.
3: You got to think about that title a bit.
2: With me cruising the mean streets of Hanson. Yeah. If you really
0: want to party. And we also have Rachel Platten as a birthday. She's 45. She made it big with her hit song, Fight Song.
3: Yes.
2: There you go.
0: All right, we're going to get to the local birthdays. We'll do it after 6. Is that okay? Because I've got 5, so I want to make sure I give them credit, okay? Can we do that after 6, Dan?
3: That sounds fine with me.
2: All right. That's fine with me. I am signing off.
3: Yay!
0: All right, yay! All right. Thank you for your permission, sir. All right, 559. And we'll get to Jay and also Kevin on the text line, 781-837-4900. Kevin from Duxbury said that expressway northbound was slowing down around Adams Street up towards Southampton Street. Route 3, we had a pocket after Derby, and then again approaching the split. 24 is some reduced speeds out of Brockton. South Shore weather for today, it's going to be on the hot side again today. A high near 90 with afternoon hit or miss showers or thunderstorms. We're at 66 in Marshfield at 6.
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5: I'm Stacey Lynn. Some big wins for Trump-backed Republican candidates in primaries around the country yesterday. In Kentucky, former Navy SEAL Ed Gowrine defeated incumbent Congressman Thomas Massey.
6: I want to thank President Trump for his support, his endorsement, and his counsel.
5: CBS's Ed O'Keefe on the win.
7: It is a district that is mostly rural, and it is those rural parts of this district in this very Republican state that have gone for Ed Gowrine, in essence, taking cues from the president, despite the fact that Thomas Massey has represented this region since 2012 and has done so and been reelected in some other tough years for Republicans.
5: In the Georgia governor's race, Trump endorsed Burt Jones, who's now heading for a runoff against Rick Jackson. The winner will face the former Atlanta mayor, Democrat Keisha Lance Bottoms. Will January 6 rioters get money from President Trump's new fund for victims of politically motivated investigations? Congressional correspondent Nicole Killian reports the fund may be open to people convicted of attacking the Capitol.
8: Some of the police officers who defended the Capitol on January 6th tell me if this new anti-weaponization fund is used to pay those who committed the attack, it's, quote, insane and could jeopardize their safety.
5: To the wildfires out west, CBS's Matt Gutman is in Simi Valley.
9: Fires are erupting across Southern California and the western U.S. In Riverside County, east of Los Angeles, there are multiple fires with structures burning. On the ground, more than 750 firefighters are battling the blaze. In the air, swarms of helicopters and fixed-wing aircraft dropping water and fire retardant.
5: The head of the World Health Organization warns the Ebola outbreak in Congo and Uganda poses a high risk of spreading nationally and regionally, though the global risk remains low.
10: The situation is a public health emergency of international concern, but is not a pandemic emergency.
5: 51 cases are confirmed in Congo, with nearly 600 suspected cases overall. Officials expect the numbers to continue to rise. In San Diego, leaders are praising the actions of a security guard who they say helped prevent an even bigger tragedy during a deadly shooting at a mosque on Monday. Tara Hassan is the director of the Islamic Center.
11: If it was not for him, the carnage would be much worse. He's the one who stopped them, who slowed them up.
5: That security guard known as Brian Climax was one of the three killed in the attack. This is CBS News.
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3: 67 degrees outside of our South Shore studios at 6:03. Good morning. I'm Dan McCready, WATD News, and the news being brought to you by Cross Insurance. For all your home, auto, and business insurance needs, contact Cross Insurance on Ocean Street in Marshfield. Plymouth County District Attorney Tim Cruz says he will be testifying today against a petition to parole a convicted murderer. 48-year-old Kaloon Asar, formerly known as Gerald McCraw III, has been serving three life sentences after being convicted for the 1993 murders of his parents, Merle and Gerard McCraw Jr., and 11-year-old sister Melanie at their Rochester family home. Asar was 15 years old at the time he committed the murders. In 2013, the state Supreme Judicial Court ruled that juveniles found guilty of first-degree murder must be given a parole hearing. Since Asar was 15 at the time of his conviction, he is eligible for parole. Cruz appeared twice before the parole board over the past several years, voicing his opposition to granting Asar parole. The parole board denied Asar's parole request. WATD News Time, 6:04. More of the day's top stories still to come.
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3: 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Incumbent Hull Select Board member Jerry Taverna was reelected, and he will be joined by newcomer Susan Short Green. In Monday's annual town election, Short received the most votes in the four-way race for two seats with 1,031 votes, and Taverna received 972. They fended off challengers Patricia Cormier, who had 872 votes, Michael Sampson, 407, and Christopher Nyland, 300. In the school committee race, Courtney Littlefield and Eliza Haggerty were elected to two seats. Littlefield had 1,370 votes, while Haggerty received 1,187. They bested challenger Ernest Minnelli with 748 votes. Lisa French won the planning board seat over Jen Pagwin by just 5 votes. In the municipal light board race, Jacob Valancourt and Mark Cohn were elected to two seats. Valancourt garnered 1,249 votes, Cohn 1,225. They held off challenger Patrick Cannon, who had 866 votes. Charles Richardson Jr. won the Redevelopment Authority seat with 874 votes. A write-in candidate received 845. Plymouth residents wishing to serve on various town committees and boards need to have their application in by this Friday. Town Manager Derek Brindisi has details.
13: Everyone who is interested in serving on a board and committee, we would ask you to get your applications in no later than this coming Friday, May 22nd. The application period will close then. The board will then review those applications at a future agenda, and they will make appointments to all the vacancies in our various boards and committees. I'd also say those individuals who serve on boards and committees whose term expires in June, they also need to apply by this Friday as well, because we want to make sure that they are also in consideration for their existing positions.
3: And residents can apply online on the Town of Plymouth website. ISO New England expects electricity use in New England to grow by about 9% over the next decade. This increase is driven by more people buying heat pumps and electric vehicles. The forecast, released on May 1st, is more conservative than previous years due to changes in federal climate policies. The growth reverses a trend of falling electricity use over the past two decades. The shift toward electrification of heating and transportation is a major factor. WATD News Time, 6:08. Traffic and weather on the 9s next.
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16: Now, WATD traffic and weather on the 9s.
0: And good morning. The time now is 6:09. And we are looking at building volume in a number of spots here. Let's take a look at the ride, Route 3 on the northbound side. We'll start here, and you've got a pretty decent ride still from Plymouth up past Route 18. Not seeing any tough spots. I am seeing slowdowns around Union Street. The expressway is slowing down after Furnace Brook around Adams Street, and it's busy from there up towards Southampton Street. 19, 20 minutes, the drive time pretty normal at this time of morning. On the expressway, 93 north is slow, Route 37 onto the expressway. 24 on the northbound side. A little bit of a delay here past 106 in West Bridgewater, so I don't know if that's just a pocket or something there. And then a heavy Route 27 in Brockton up to 93. Not too bad on Route 44 or down at the Cape Bridges. Traffic on the nines every morning. Traffic emergencies when they happen on WATD. Now the updated South Shore weather.
17: Records in Boston go all the way back to about 1870. Going back to 1936, if you look at yesterday's high temperature of at least 95, it means that Boston had its highest meteorological spring temperature in about 90 years' time. So yesterday was truly toasty, and we do it all over again today, except today's high temperatures might be just a skosh lower, but I still think we have a shot at the record in Boston. Today's high should be at 90. The record to beat 91 set back in 1996, so it's going to be awfully close. Warm and muggy here for this morning, and we'll find an ample amount of sun, but do watch for scattered showers and thunderstorms into the afternoon. Those will continue into tonight, but it turns much cooler. Overnight lows will be into the mid-50s. Tomorrow's mostly sunny with top temps back into the mid-60s for highs, so much more comfortable to be sure. Friday offers up at least some partial sun with a southeasterly sea breeze. High temperatures again into the mid-60s. Saturday brings scattered showers with highs near 60. Next weather in just 10 minutes for WATD. I'm meteorologist Josh Nichols.
3: 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I'm Dan McCready at 611. The South Shore's morning news continues now on 95.9 WATD.

0: Good morning. The South Shore's morning news underway. Coming to you from Broadcast House, I'm Rob Hackelow with the morning team. Thank you so much for being with us as we get you up and going on this middle of the week, Wednesday. It is the 20th day of May. I am Rob Hackelow, and we're going to be with you till 10 o'clock. Audrey will be at that time, Quinn at 3. And you on the text line, 781-837-4900, 781-837-4900. Yes, you can stay a little bit longer.
1: Very warm in the record closet, Dan. Don't put me in there.
0: The record closet is too warm?
1: Yeah, it doesn't have any windows.
0: No, I know.
2: Well, we didn't put any windows in there because we were worried people from the public might look and see you, and that's just not fair to them.
1: Yeah. I'm sorting all the records for Ed Perry.
0: Oh, thank you so much. No, I appreciate that. All right, let's see. I wanted to do a couple of local birthdays. Mm-hmm. We had some on the list that were sent in, and I wanted to make sure we get those in. So hold on here. And that's Dan McCready in the newsroom, of course.
2: Yes, indeed.
1: We know who he is.
0: Well, yes, like
2: by the way,
0: credit.
2: Rob said the newsroom. Did you hear that?
0: The station? Newsroom.
2: There was a the there.
1: In newsroom.
0: No, the news. Just say it.
1: In the newsroom.
0: All right.
2: Well, that's as good as we're going to get.
0: Let's see. All right. Local birthdays here on this 20th of May. I had a few here. I wanted to give some shout out to our neighbors here. First, we've got a local one, Chris Shea from Marshfield, celebrating a birthday today. There you go, Chris Shea.
1: I wonder if he's related to John Shea.
0: I don't know. I mean, I know John, I think, is from Holbrook, but I don't know. It's a fairly common name, I think.
2: Yeah,
0: a lot of
2: it's
0: shades.
2: Not unheard of around these parts.
1: Yeah, not like Hecula. Hecula.
0: Hecula.
2: You've been working with him how many years now? Seriously?
1: I know. I just like to give him a hard time because he has a last name that's hard.
0: Yeah. Let's see. We have Judy Walsh from Middleboro.
2: Okay.
0: Good morning.
2: Happy birthday, Judy.
0: Ron Emma from Bridgewater.
2: Okay.
0: Emma's Pizza. Ron Emma. Happy birthday. Edward Newt from Kingston. And let's see. The guy from Massachusetts, now up in Vermont, Bob Welch, who works in radio.
2: Oh.
0: Happy birthday to Bob up in Vermont, working at a radio station there.
2: Oh, nice.
1: That sounds good. Did you have any, Dan?
2: Yes, I do. I have one. And, in fact, she's listening right now. So, happy birthday, Katie Lucid. She's a teacher up there in New York City.
0: And Katie Lucid?
2: Katie Lucid.
0: Oh, yeah, that's great.
2: Yeah, and she also said that she was very happy to learn she shares a birthday with Rachel Platten.
0: Yes, that's right. She does.
2: So, fight song. You go, girl.
1: Bronson Pinchot.
2: Bronson
0: Pinchot, yes, she does.
2: So,
0: and Cher as well.
2: So since she's listening right now, happy birthday. Good luck with the school day today. And you know what? Since you're teaching kids, it's also important to teach kids right and wrong. And since they're in New York, maybe you should teach them to leave the evil Yankees and start rooting for the Red Sox.
0: Oh, yes. Is she from here originally?
2: She went to school here.
0: Okay, so, yeah. Do you know if she's a Yankees fan or a Red Sox fan?
2: I'm hoping she's become a Red Sox fan.
0: We
2: know.
0: We hope that,
2: We've
0: yes.
2: never had that conversation. But
1: yeah, probably she's a Mets fan.
0: Could be. I didn't
2: Mets fans are okay. They're decent people.
1: What subject did she teach?
2: Well, you know what? I'm not going to get too much into it.
0: Okay,
2: but,
0: no, I appreciate that.
2: Yeah,
0: what do you want to do,
2: anyway,
0: her whole
2: Katie,
0: bio?
2: We are listening. Happy birthday. We wish you the best.
1: Is she available?
0: Yeah. No, she's a teacher in New York. Now, just leave it there.
2: Yes.
0: And she has a birthday today, and we wish you all the best in your teaching. And, I think it's a great profession, that's for sure. So. Mm-hmm.
2: Yeah, and remember, if she can just teach the kids to root for the Red Sox.
0: That would be there. And we would like that. All right.
2: Yeah.
0: Let's see. Denny said, no problem, my man, because we missed we missed that thing about Cher being married to Greg Allman in the bio there. We talked about Sonny and Cher, but Greg and Cher made an album together, To the Hard Way.
2: Oh.
0: I did not know that.
2: Not a great name for an album, I got to say.
1: Yeah, but Denny knows everything about the Allman Brothers. He's big fan.
0: All right. We have Brian from Plymouth. Good morning, Brian. Good morning, Kevin. Carrie from Pembroke says, Jason is awesome.
1: Oh, boy.
0: Yes, you have done it, Carrie.
1: If my head is becoming bigger, I might not be able to fit through the door, Carrie.
2: It's gotten bigger, but not any better looking.
0: There you go. Bad drivers out there yesterday on Route 3. Let's see how the commute is going today. There are days I love traffic and staying safe on roads and getting to work or live. Thank you, WATD, for being a calming, steady influence to us commuters.
2: We do our best.
0: There you go. That's Kerry from Pembroke. And let's see. We also have OJ in Plimpton.
2: Okay.
1: My nemesis.
2: Let's see what Jay has to say.
0: All right, Jason, to get respect, you must give respect.
2: Yep.
0: True, right?
2: Exactly.
0: Like on another note, the 13th grade called. You have failed senior intern 101. Rob and Dan, I suggest scrubbing Jason with a pine tree air freshener. You will need the 3-pack. We can smell Jason all the way over in Plimpton.
2: I don't really want to actually have to touch him myself. So.
1: Oh, boy.
0: Yeah, little tree. There you go. So, yeah. Little tree, fresh as a breeze. Fresh in the air with little tree. All right. Thank you, Jay.
1: Thank you, Jay.
2: Thank you, Jay. Love hearing from you.
0: And we also have Colonel today checking in.
1: Oh, I love the Colonel.
2: Colonel, okay.
1: What does he say?
0: He says he needs to travel Route 24 today. Please say prayers for me.
2: Indeed.
0: That is, I don't know what it is. 24 is, I get it. I don't know what it is. It's not one of my favorite highways for some reason. Good morning, Rob, Dan, and Jason. It's from Jean from Pembroke.
1: Good morning, Jean.
0: We love Jean. She's great. I sent in several birthday shout-outs last Thursday for my children. I was going to ask if you could read my belated birthday messages to Bo and Aaron at the end of the program. I'll have to look for those. Bo and Aaron. I'll have to go back in the text line. Let's see. All right. I will go get that, Gene. And if you can resend it, please do. If not, I'll try to go back through it. You know, once the text messages keep going, you know what I mean? It's harder to find.
1: She doesn't care about your explanation. Just read the birthdays.
0: Yeah. No, I will. Okay. And did you have anything else, Dan?
2: Well,
0: help
2: me out. We heard from the teacher.
0: Oh, we did?
2: Yes.
0: Oh, is she answering the what team she roots for?
2: Yeah, she says she's not a Yankees fan. She does enjoy the Brooklyn Nets basketball, though. So,
0: okay, all right.
2: That's all right.
0: You can't blame her for that.
2: Yeah, and then but she's going to start to brainwashing students to pledge allegiance to the Red Sox. They're
0: I
2: middle
0: love
2: schoolers,
0: that.
2: So maybe we can get the ball rolling early.

0: No, not never. Next week. All right. There you go. Bye-bye, Jason.
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0: 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Route 3 is slowing down before Route 18 up into Braintree. 24, we had delays starting after 123 in Brockton, and 128 is sluggish, 95 in Canton up towards Route 1 in Dedham. Let's get the details now on the South Shore weather forecast. One more day as we get up towards the 90s, and then we are going to be having cooler temperatures the next couple of days. Right now, outside our studio in Marshfield, we are at 67 right now. So let's get those early details. Here is meteorologist Josh Nichols.
2: Records in Boston go all the way back to about 1870. Going back to 1936, if you look at yesterday's high temperature of at least 95, it means that Boston had its highest meteorological spring temperature in about 90 years' time. So yesterday was truly toasty, and we do it all over again today, except today's high temperatures might be just a skosh lower, but I still think we have a shot at the record in Boston. Today's high should be at 90. The record to beat 91 set back in 1996, so it's going to be awfully close. Warm and muggy here for this morning, and we'll find an ample amount of sun, but do watch for scattered showers and thunderstorms into the afternoon. Those will continue into tonight, but it turns much cooler. Overnight lows will be into the mid-50s. Tomorrow's mostly sunny with top temps back into the mid-60s for highs, so much more comfortable to be sure. Friday offers up at least some partial sun with a southeasterly sea breeze. High temperatures again into the mid-60s. Saturday brings scattered showers with highs near 60. Next weather in just 10 minutes for WATD. Meteorologist Josh Nichols.
0: Thanks, Josh. Right now, outside our studio in Marshfield, the temperature is 67 at the weather station, WATD. 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Tiny and Sons took care of my windshield not too long ago. Earlier in the month of May, I was driving home, coming back from one of my civic duties, and I was driving on the highway, and then all of a sudden, this time, I try to get out back. I know the trucks can, pace to stay way back, but there came, I didn't even see the truck, and then all of a sudden, bam, something bounced up, started to grow, and then eventually went from the far left over to past the steering wheel, and so called Peter, and the great team over at Tiny and Sons Glass took it over to the shop, got to see the beautiful shop and the beautiful waiting room, and got a ride back to the station, and then went back later to pick it up from Tiny and Sons Glass. Yeah, they're great in Pembroke.
3: 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Easy Rider was playing on the big screen that night, and Toby and Diane saw most of the movie. Of course, Toby was going to clean all the popcorn that had somehow found its way onto the floor before he returned his dad's car. But when the movie ended, Toby wasn't thinking about that just yet, or about much of anything, really. A love struck Toby's head was still up in the clouds. Amidst first love's fog, Toby forgot to unhook the speaker from the car, pulled away, and came crashing back to earth as that speaker smashed through the driver's side window of his father's country squire. I guess it's true what the song says. Love hurts.
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0: 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Win for the Red Sox last night. Red Sox beating the Royals in Kansas City. Bats came alive late in the game. 4 runs in the ninth for the Red Sox. They win 7-1. Jaron Duran hit a home run, doubled, drove in 3 runs. Wilson Contreras added 2 hits and 3 RBIs, and the Red Sox get the win. Starter Ranger Suarez gave up 1 run and 4 hits and walked 3 in 4 and a third innings of work. The Red Sox will try and go for the sweep tonight when they face

0: It's the Royals in Kansas City at 7:40 with Connelly early on the mound. Let's get the baseball scoreboard for you up here. And in other American League games last night, the Yankees, who, again, we just talked about in a way not to support the Yankees, but they did get a win, beating the Blue Jays 5-4. Astros over the Twins 2-1. The Rays beat the Orioles 4-1. Guardians over the Tigers 4-3. The White Sox beating the Mariners 2-1. The A's beating up on the Angels 14-6. One interleague game, Texas shuts out Colorado 10-0. NBA playoffs in overtime, New York over Cleveland, 115-104. In hockey playoff action tonight, it's going to be Vegas at Colorado. That'll be at 8. Now let's get an update on South Shore Sports. Here's Brendan Connolly.
1: That's right, guys. It was a scorcher of a day to start, and we had some thunderstorms roll through in the evening. So, as one might expect, we had a few cancellations. But we do have a few scores to recap. Let's begin with softball today. In the South Shore League, Miley Del Carmen allowed just one run on two hits, striking out 9 as East Bridgewater cruised to an 11-1 win over Rockland. Marshfield silenced Plymouth North, winning 11-0. Carolina Ruta tossed a two-hitter for the Rams, striking out 11. In baseball action, Plymouth North shut out Marshfield, winning 2-0. The victory was the 500th of Eagles coach Dwayne Follett's career. Will Davidson had another great outing on the mound, firing a complete game while allowing one run. He ended up striking out 15 as Hanover rolled to an 8-1 victory over Scituate. Silver Lake topped Whitman Hansen in a nail-biter, winning 8-6. In boys lacrosse, BC High got back on track with a 9-7 win over Andover. Jackson Ketchin had a hat-trick for the Eagles. In a boys tennis update, Scituate clinched the Patriot League's Fisher title, sweeping Hanover 5-0. And in girls' golf news, Duxbury defeated Hingham in a great match, winning by the final score of 118-128. Brendan Connolly, WATD Sports.
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3: First of all, we have an abundance of early spring vegetable plants, all types of lettuce, broccoli, cabbage, cauliflower. 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
2: And what about plant food and mulch at Nezarella's Farm of Marshfield?
3: I have a large selection of soil amendments from coastal Maine. 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Nezarella's Farms of Marshfield, 1200 Ocean Street, which is Route 139, and our phone number is 781-834-2833. And now we are open daily from 9 to 6.
0: 1950. One woman stood alone against a titan of fear. 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I'm Rob Hackelow with the morning team, coming to you from the WATD Coastal Heritage Bank Studios. 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All right, John Shea checking in on his drive-in. Hello there, John. What does he say? He was on the Bridgewater State University campus for an event recently, saw Jason. As he's studying to be a doctor, seems like he's been there for at least 10 years. If not, they're certainly getting their money's worth. No, that's funny, John. No. Jason, he might have been back for an event, but he did eventually graduate. I do want to let people know that. Now he's just here as an intern for no credit. Kevin Tachi, Monday Night Talk, big fan of Jason's. We will have to find a way to get him on Monday Night Talk one of these nights. Well, that would be good. I'm sure it'd be a great interview. Yeah, a little in-depth with Jason. Why not? You can go more long form on Monday Night Talk with Kevin Tachi. Jason wants to do the State House report. No, I don't think that's how it works, but we'll talk to Kevin about that. All right, it is 6:29. We have the top stories of the morning coming up at 6:30 with Dan McCready and you on the text line. We have Denny and Brian, Colonel, Gene all checking in, 781-837-4900 on that text line. All right, let's get through the ride, and we're looking at delays on the expressway from Furnace Brook up towards Columbia Road. Route 3 is slowing down before Route 18 up into Braintree, 24 North delays. Heavy Route 27 in Brockton up past 139 up towards 93. 128 northbound has pockets 95 to 109 and down the Cape. Not too bad at the Cape Bridges. South Shore weather. Another warm one today. It'll be hot near 90 degrees. We'll have sun blending with building clouds and a hit-or-miss shower or thunderstorm this afternoon. Could be some wind gusts in there as well. A high 90. Tonight, variable clouds, hit-or-miss showers and thunderstorms, low down to 52. Then tomorrow, clouds give way to building sun, 67. Right now, 68 degrees in Marshfield. Good morning. It is 6:30.
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5: 68 degrees outside of our South Shore studios at 6:30. Good morning. I'm Dan McCready, WATD News. 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That's C-R-O-I Health. The driver involved in a fatal crash in Hanson yesterday has been identified. 58-year-old Brian Crowley of Hanson died from injuries sustained in the crash. In a joint statement, Plymouth County District Attorney Tim Cruz and Hanson Police Chief Michael Casey said that Crowley crashed his pickup truck through a bay window in front of a home at 481 High Street just before 6:30 last night. The impact caused the pickup truck to flip onto its side. The Crowley was trapped and unconscious after a lengthy extrication. He was removed by firefighters and taken to Brockton Hospital, where he later succumbed to his injuries. The homeowner was inside at the time but was not hurt, and that crash remains under investigation. The Senate moves forward on a war powers resolution after a Republican targeted by President Donald Trump switches his vote. Jennifer King reports.
6: Mr. Cassidy, aye.
7: On their eighth attempt, the Senate advanced a war powers resolution out of the Foreign Relations Committee.
8: On this vote, the yeas are 50, the nays are 47. The motion is agreed to.
7: Democrat Tim Kaine urged lawmakers to vote yes so they could debate legislation that directs President Trump to end the war with Iran unless he receives authorization from Congress.
9: If the administration is unwilling to share with us the legal rationale for the war, that should be a flashing red light to every member of this body.
7: The crucial Republican vote came from Louisiana Senator Bill Cassidy, who finished third in a primary election loss to a Trump-endorsed opponent. Cassidy says while he supports the administration's efforts to dismantle Iran's nuclear program, the White House and the Pentagon have left Congress in the dark on Operation Epic Fury. Jennifer King, Washington.
5: A Blue Hills Regional Technical School teacher is now on leave. Superintendent Jill Rossetti sent an email on Sunday regarding the incident saying, quote, "The district is currently investigating reported allegations involving a vocational teacher. With the investigation ongoing, she says that additional details cannot be provided at this time. However, Rossetti says the safety and well-being of our students remains our highest priority. No names or specific details have been released at this time." WATD News Time, 6:34. More of the day's top stories still to come.
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5: 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School Committee Vice Chair Alice Glennon accused Select Board member Daniel Trabuco of responding with threats in response to an information request. WATD's Christian Maitrey has more.
6: The Pembroke Select Board voted to review its code of conduct policy after member Dan Trabuco was accused of responding to an email in a vulgar and threatening manner. During a meeting on April 15th, School Committee Vice Chair Alice Glennon claimed that Trabuco responded using crass language to an information request she sent for the town manager Bill Chouinard's employment contract. Here's a moment between Trabuco and Select Board Chair Tracy Marino in a later Select Board meeting.
11: She had no respect for the town of Pembroke. She had no respect for this board. She had no respect for the town manager.
12: We should all still be held to a higher
11: standard. Matter of fact, when you brought up the code of conduct, you reprimanded me, but you had nothing to say about her actions.
12: Just with me? What are you talking about?
11: You did not say anything about her. No, when you brought up the code of conduct.
6: Trabuco said he responded the way he did because he believed that the school committee was trying to oust Chouinard from his position. Pembroke resident Judy Ferrante was upset by Trabuco's conduct.
13: What upset me and still does upset me is how it started. Because I wanted a copy of the town contract. I wanted to see it because it is a controversial topic.
6: Glennon also accused Trabuco of threatening to cut the school budget and filed a police report based on the interaction. Trabuco stood by his actions.
14: So this has been an ongoing, in my opinion, harassment for the town manager in an effort to remove him. Now think about this. I have a fiduciary responsibility as a selectman to protect the town and the town manager.
6: Ultimately, the select board voted to have Chouinard review the board's code of conduct rules to see if any updates should be made. Reporting from Pembroke, Christian Maitrey, WATD News.
5: Lithuania's president and prime minister were taken to a safe location after a suspected drone was detected near the Belarus border. Residents of Vilnius were told to take shelter, and airspace over the Vilnius airport was closed for about an hour. The alert came after military reports of drone activity in Belarus, though no drones were seen over Lithuania. This marks the first major alert in a NATO capital since Russia's invasion of Ukraine in 2022. Lithuanian officials accused Russia of redirecting drones into Baltic airspace to sow chaos and distract from Ukraine's military successes. The Plymouth Select Board approved a local action unit application for an affordable housing unit at 2-4 South Spooner Street. Town Manager Derek Brindisi explains.
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5: 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WATD News Time, 6:38. Traffic and weather on the nines next.
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0: Good morning. The time now is 6:39, and taking a look at the ride this morning, we do have a crash on the Cape reported in Sandwich 6 East after Quaker Meeting House Road. You got about a mile back up there. A little busier 3 South at the Sagamore, 25 East a little busy at the Bourne. Taking a look at Route 3 northbound, it's heavy before Route 18 in Weymouth. Up into Braintree, the expressway is jammed from Braintree all the way up towards Columbia Road. That's pretty busy there. Drive time Braintree to Boston in about a half hour. 24 in the northbound side is very heavy. Route 27 in Brockton up towards 93. 93 is busy out of Braintree over to Canton. On 93 south, they're getting by Ponkapog mainly, and then more delays. 128 from 95 to 109. 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After a brief hiatus, the Emerald Isle Shop in Whitman has reestablished regular hours. They're now open Wednesday through Friday, 10 to 4, Saturday, 10 to 3. 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Traffic on the nines every morning, traffic emergencies when they happen on WATD. Now the updated South Shore weather.
17: The American was taken to the German clinic early
18: at the Blue Hill Observatory today, the record high temperature to beat is 91 degrees, set back in 1962. We are going to come awfully close to that here for the day today, possibly even matching it or breaking it. We will keep you posted. The record yesterday was one of the highest temperatures for the month of May. So May is known for its volatility and variability. We certainly have been experiencing that at Blue Hill and in other spots. For today, Boston's record to beat is 91, set back in 1996. I think we're going to do that. The difference today, better chance for scattered showers and thunderstorms, especially into our afternoon. Our morning is looking just fine with sunshine. Of course, we have those heat advisories that are in play all the way through 8 o'clock this evening. Coming up for tonight, we'll find some of those scattered showers and thunderstorms around, and it turns a lot cooler. Overnight lows will be into the mid-50s. Much more comfortable. We can all take a deep breath, and we'll get some heat relief for Thursday with ample sun. Highs will be into the middle 60s. A blend of clouds and sun for Friday with top temps in the mid-60s. Do watch for showers to be developing as we kick off the Memorial Day weekend with highs in the upper 50s Saturday afternoon. Next, weather in just 10 minutes. For WATD, I'm meteorologist Josh Nichols.
5: 68 degrees at the weather station, WATD. I'm Dan McCready at 642. The South Shore's morning news continues now on 95.9 WATD.

0: morning. It's South Shore's Morning News. Thank you for being here on your Wednesday, 20th of May. I'm Rob Hakala with the morning team. We're going to be with you until 10 o'clock. Audrey will be in at that time. Later on this half hour, we'll get to the morning sports. If you want to fill you in on who's coming up on the program today, about an hour from now, Plymouth Area Chamber of Commerce segment, Amy Naples will join us. We'll check in, see what's going on with the Plymouth Chamber and what fun events are happening. Later on in the 8 o'clock hour, a name, if you're a longtime listener to the program, again, we are celebrating, if you can believe it, 25 years. Anybody out there, a 25-year listener? 781-837-4900 is the text line. We're celebrating 25 years of the South Shore's Morning News when the new format took over, and it's been great to be here. I know earlier in the long history, a lot of great people have done this show, Joe McMillan and Steve Mason and Kathy D. I know, 25 years of just the Morning News. And we have had a lot of fun doing it. And someone that was on towards the beginning doing movie reviews was Lois. We called her, she was the screen queen back then, reviewing movies. She is a very talented writer, and she was doing movie reviews for many years as the screen queen. Lois Cahill is a best-selling author, and she has a new novel out called Maybe Marilyn, and some local events coming up as that book is launching. So we'll talk to Lois about Maybe Marilyn, the interesting premise if Marilyn Monroe had lived longer. Lois Cahill, always fascinating with those alternate history-type stories. She'll be joining us at 8:11. Then at 8:41, Plymouth Patuxent Museums, they're having their spring heirloom plant sale coming up the next couple of weekends at Plymouth Patuxent Museums. That goes on, by the way, they do say they have it both weekends. Of course, I think they tell us usually the first weekend is the best weekend to go. But it's May 23rd and 24th, and then the 30th and 31st from 8 to 1. You can shop more than 100 heirloom species. We will have from Plymouth Patuxent Museums, Christina Basler and Fred Dunford. They're going to join us, and they might even have some plants to give away. So we'll do that at 8:41. Then at the 9 o'clock hour, our lifestyle coach, Francesca Luca, helping you out with your relationships. She will be in. We'll have Love Bites after the news at 9. And then the Wednesday Wine, a chance for you to vent, coming up after 9:30. And she'll be in. That'll be in the 9 o'clock hour. 781-837-4900 is our text line, sponsored by Auto Shine, Auto Body in Abington, and Braintree. Coming up after after 7, don't forget we will also have our YouTube channel will be up live with the feed, so you can watch that on the YouTube channel. 781-837-4900 is the text line, and WATD Radio on YouTube. That's where you want to go, WATD Radio on YouTube. All right, let's see. Denny checked in. He was talking about Cher. It's a big birthday for Cher, by the way. Fans of Cher, this is your chance to really just enjoy listening. Is it Omen and Woman? To the Hard Way. He just sent me a photo of the album cover. Okay. I don't remember that one, but Denny is a big Allman Brothers fan. He certainly knows about the Allman and Greg Allman, and he said they made an album together, and he sent in a photo. So thank you very much, Denny. And I do have a story here, since it is a big birthday today, whether it's behind a microphone or in front of a camera. Cher has been a pop culture force for decades. If you think about it, I mean, it's one of those names you say Cher and everybody knows who you're talking about. And today, the music and movie icon, she turns 80 years old. CBS Entertainment reporter Matt Wolf looks back at her legendary career.
1: Her first breakout hit was with then-husband Sonny Bono. I got you. From there, more hits and TV shows for Cher, launching her into fashion icon status with an assist from designers like Bob Mackie.
2: Snap out of it!
1: Acting? That came naturally, too, in movies like Moonstruck, taking home the Oscar for that.
2: My life has been just a roller coaster.
1: In 2024, during her induction into the Rock and Roll Hall of Fame, Cher summing it all up.
2: And the one thing that I have never done is I never give up. I never give up.
1: Matt Wolf, CBS News.
0: Wow. All right. And headline making relationships, too, as we talked about Gene Simmons, Tom Cruise in the mid-80s. Cher has sold more than 100 million records worldwide. Her biggest album remains Believe, which sold more than 20 million copies globally. So there you go. Let's see. Restaurant name. This is always a, I don't even know in my life. Have you ever been, I don't know, Dan, have you ever been to a Red Lobster? I don't think we, I mean, I always said because, you know, you have a seafood chain, but then, you know, we live in a place where seafood is, you know, pretty prominent. You can go to a lot of great local places for seafood, but Red Lobster is certainly an iconic name nationally. One of the most iconic locations for Red Lobster is closing.
3: During endless shrimp at Red Lobster.
0: Oh, yeah.
3: You can have something decadent with something
4: sad
3: spicy.
4: News for endless shrimp and Cheddar Bay biscuit lovers.
0: Oh.
4: After more than five decades, the oldest continuously operating Red Lobster is shutting its doors. The restaurant in Lakeland, Florida first opened back in 1969 and became a local landmark over the years. Company officials say the closure is part of Red Lobster's ongoing restructuring efforts after filing for bankruptcy last year. Stacey Lynn, CBS News.
0: Yeah, they've had a tough time as of recent years. I did hear someone told me that the Cheddar Bay biscuits are amazing and people love them, and that's like one of the best things about Red Lobster. I guess obviously you like all you can eat endless shrimp. I think that was something that got them in trouble though with all the endless. Has anyone eaten at a Red Lobster? Was it good, or is it just because it, I mean, it's a chain, so I feel like again I'd probably go to Jake's for seafood in Hull, or you know, I used to love legal seafood back in the day. But Red Lobster, I guess it was trying to make seafood affordable. The guy, Bill Darden, who died in 1994, he created it. And then it got the part of Darden Restaurants. They named a whole company named after him. And it was Red Lobster and what was it? Olive Garden, Longhorn Steakhouse, the Capitol Grill, Ruth's Chris Steakhouse. I think they were all part of one group, but then Red Lobster, they sold it off in 2014. It just was not, you know, was dragging the rest of the company down. They got rid of it. But he is quite an impressive story of Bill Darden, who started, by the way, it's Red Lobster, right? He was 19 years old. He opened his first restaurant called, you know the name of it? It's a much better name than Red. I was going to say Red Lobster is a much better name than this name. I don't know if it would get people to go in. You want to take a guess? Anybody want to guess where this restaurant was? The Green Frog. Yes, the Green Frog. Eventually, they'd come with Red Lobster. But the Green Frog was his first restaurant. He opened it at the age of 19. The restaurant slogan was, service with a hop. Come on in to the Green Frog. Anyway, eventually, he would found Red Lobster in Lakeland, and it was an inland area, and he wanted to bring seafood to people that didn't live on the coast. So there you go. Anyway, it's been on tough times as a chain now. 781-837-4900 if you want to check in. I don't think I've ever stepped foot in a Red Lobster, but there you go. I don't even know where the closest one is around here. Let's get a look at the drive, and Route 3 on the northbound side is slow after Derby Street up into Braintree. The expressway is jammed from Braintree all the way up towards Columbia Road. 93 tough from Braintree over to Route 24. 128 heavy 95 to 109. 24 north is slow after Route 27 in Brockton. We also had delays 24 north near 140. Now down the Cape, it is getting close to a mile backup at the Sagamore, 25 east, about a half mile backup at the Bourne. Traffic on the nines every morning, traffic emergencies when they happen on WATD. Now the updated South Shore weather. Another very warm day today, and meteorologist Josh Nichols, sponsored by Falcone Roofing. 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And here are the details from meteorologist Josh Nichols.
5: Records in Boston go all the way back to about 1870. Going back to 1936, if you look at yesterday's high temperature of at least 95, it means that Boston had its highest meteorological spring temperature in about 90 years' time. So yesterday was truly toasty, and we do it all over again today, except today's high temperatures might be just a skosh lower, but I still think we have a shot at the record in Boston. Today's high should be at 90. The record to beat 91 set back in 1996, so it's going to be awfully close. Warm and muggy here for this morning, and we'll find an ample amount of sun, but do watch for scattered showers and thunderstorms into the afternoon. Those will continue into tonight, but it turns much cooler. Overnight lows will be into the mid-50s. Tomorrow's mostly sunny with top temps back into the mid-60s for highs, so much more comfortable to be sure. Friday offers up at least some partial sun with a southeasterly sea breeze. High temperatures again into the mid-60s. Saturday brings scattered showers with highs near 60. Next weather in just 10 minutes for WATD. I'm meteorologist Josh Nichols.
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0: 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Red Sox get the win. They beat the Royals 7-1 last night in Kansas City. Good night. And Red Sox, nice to see some more offense as well. As from what I understand, the Red Sox had four runs, I think, that came in the ninth inning. So they win the game by a score of, let's see, that is 7-1 last night. So the Red Sox will try and go for a sweep tonight. They face the Royals in Kansas City at 7:40, and Connelly Early is expected to be on the mound for the Red Sox. All right, let's get an update now on some of the playoffs. New York rallies to open NBA's East Finals. We'll get more on that and the rest of the sports from the AP's Gethin Coolball. Let's bring Gethin in.
13: AP Sports, I'm Gethin Coolball. The Knicks overcame a 22-point fourth-quarter deficit to beat the Cavaliers 115-104 in Game 1 of the Eastern Conference Finals. Jalen Brunson scored 38 points. The Mavericks parted ways with coach Jason Kidd after five seasons. NFL Chiefs receiver Rashee Rice has been sentenced to 30 days in jail after testing positive for marijuana in violation of the terms of his probation for a 2024 Dallas crash. An NCAA committee voted to recommend that Divisions 1, 2, and 3 add a National Collegiate Flag Football Championship as soon as the spring of 2028. MLB Yankees ace Gerrit Cole is scheduled to return from Tommy John surgery Friday against Tampa Bay. And Arsenal won its first Premier League title in 22 years after Man City's draw with Bournemouth. Gethin Coolbaugh, AP Sports.
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0: 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First, though, 7 o'clock news. 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Dan McCready with the local news at 7:03. 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Right now, 6:59, back out to the roads. WATD's traffic and weather in the 9s. A disabled vehicle in the left shoulder. Use some caution, 195 east near Route 105 in Marion. Down the Cape, Route 3 south is slow at the Sagamore, about a mile. 25 east is slow at the Bourne. Route 3 north, heavy before Route 18 up into Braintree. The expressway filled in, Braintree to Columbia Road. 24 slow at 140. And more delays around Route 27 in Brockton. South Shore weather, get ready, another very warm day. Sun blending with building clouds, hit or miss showers and thunder showers. The high today near 90. Tonight, variable clouds, hit or miss showers and thunderstorms, low down to 52. We're at 69 now in Marshfield at 7 o'clock.
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19: I'm Stacey Lynn. It was a big night for Republican primary challengers backed by President Trump.
20: Kentucky Republican Congressman Thomas Massey, a frequent Trump critic, lost to Ed Gallrine, a former Navy SEAL endorsed by the president.
21: Now my focus is on advancing the president's and the party's agenda to put America first and Kentucky always.
20: In Georgia, former Secretary of State Brad Raffensperger, who refused to help Trump find more votes after the 2020 election, failed to qualify for a runoff in the governor's race. Trump-backed billionaire Burt Jones did.
22: And when we win, President Trump will be a winner.
20: Michael Wallace, CBS News.
19: The Senate advanced a resolution to limit the president's war powers in Iran. Democratic Senator Chris Coons is happy after 7 failed attempts they finally did it.
23: I think that's a good step forward. It's a recognition that renewing the war against Iran is not a great idea that we should be trying to resolve this diplomatically.
19: It's not a done deal, though. Even if both chambers approve it, the president is expected to veto it. Learning more about the suspects who attacked a San Diego mosque Monday, killing 3 people. CBS's Jared Hill with the latest.
24: The FBI says the 2 teens met online and shared what they called a broad hatred toward different religions and races. San Diego's mayor says the city has stepped up patrols at houses of worship across the area.
19: Hundreds of firefighters are working around the clock trying to contain the Sandy Fire in Southern California. Helicopters and planes are dropping water from the air. This man lives in Simi Valley.
25: Started down in the canyon and was up here within probably 5 minutes. And we lost one house here on the corner. They saved all the rest of the houses, but It was just a horrifying experience.
19: The fires already burned almost 1,400 acres. Virginia Governor Abigail Spanberger's vetoed a bill that would have made it legal to sell recreational marijuana there next year. State Senator LaCharisse Aird says it's disappointing.
1: For my community, for small business owners, and particularly for those individuals who thought that under a Democratic governor, the question of cannabis would not be a matter of if, but instead a matter of when.
19: And an ultra-rare Lionel Messi trading card has sold at auction for more than $550,000.
2: Messi, wonderful first touch, loses the defenders, and gets...
19: The card features Messi's autograph and even includes a piece of his cleat from his legendary 2015 season with FC Barcelona. Only 10 copies of the card exist. This is CBS News.
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13: 69 degrees outside of our South Shore studios at 7:03. Good morning. I'm Dan McCready, WATD News, and the news being brought to you by Pilgrim Coin and Currency. 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Pilgrim Coins, just off Route 3 in Weymouth. Plymouth County District Attorney Tim Cruz says he will be testifying today against a petition to parole a convicted murderer. 48-year-old Kalun Asar, formerly known as Gerard McCraw III, has been serving three life sentences after being convicted for the 1993 murders of his parents, Merle and Gerard McCraw Jr., and 11-year-old sister Melanie at their Rochester family home. Asar was 15 years old at the time he committed the murders. In 2013, the state Supreme Judicial Court ruled that juveniles found guilty of first-degree murder must be given a parole hearing. Since Asar was 15 at the time of his conviction, he is eligible for parole. Cruz appeared twice before the parole board over the past several years, voicing his opposition to granting Asar parole. The parole board denied Asar's parole request. WATD News Time coming up on 7:05. More of the day's top stories still to come.
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13: 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Incumbent Hull Select Board member Jerry Taverna was reelected, and he will be joined by newcomer Susan Short Green. In Monday's annual town election, Short received the most votes in the four-way race for two seats with 1,031 votes, and Taverna received 972. They fended off challengers Patricia Cormier, who had 872 votes, Michael Sampson with 407, and Christopher Lineland, 300. In the school committee race, Courtney Littlefield and Aliza Haggerty were elected to two seats. Littlefield had 1,370 votes, while Haggerty received 1,187. They bested challenger Ernest Minnelli with 748 votes. Lisa French won the planning board seat over Jean Pagwin by just five votes.
5: In the municipal light board race, Jacob Valancourt and Mark Cohn were elected to two seats. Valancourt garnered 1,249 votes and Cohn 1,225. They held off challenger Patrick Cannon, who had 866 votes. Charles Richardson Jr. won the Redevelopment Authority seat with 874 votes. A write-in candidate received 845. Plymouth residents wishing to serve on various town boards and committees must submit their application by this Friday. Town Manager Derek Brindisi explains.
7: Everyone who is interested in serving on a board and committee, we would ask you to get your applications in no later than this coming Friday, May 22nd. The application period will close then. The board will then review those applications, and they will make appointments to all the vacancies in our various boards and committees.
5: This Friday is also the deadline for current board and committee members who need to reapply.
7: Those individuals who serve on boards and committees whose term expires in June, they also need to apply by this Friday as well, because we want to make sure that they are also in consideration for their existing positions.
5: Residents can apply online on the Town of Plymouth website. WATD News Time 7:08. Traffic on weather on the nines next.
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9: Now, WATD traffic and weather on the nines.
0: And good morning. The time now is 7:09, and taking a look at the ride this morning, we do have slowdowns as you make your way up along Route 3 on the northbound side. It's slowing down not too far after Derby, so in between Derby and Route 18. And it's heavy up into Braintree. The southbound side is slow, about a mile and a half at the Sagamore Bridge. 25 eastbound is slow approaching the Bourne Bridge. Over on Route 24, delays there starting between Route 27 in Harrison as you make your way up in up past 139 on 24. The expressway northbound, heavy and slow from Braintree up to Southampton Street. 93 is slow, Route 37. Heading over to Canton, 128 is sluggish, 95 up towards 109 in Dedham. Traffic on the nines every morning, traffic emergencies when they happen on WATD. Now the updated South Shore weather.
10: Records in Boston go all the way back to about 1870. Going back to 1936, if you look at yesterday's high temperature of at least 95, it means that Boston had its highest meteorological spring temperature in about 90 years' time. So yesterday was truly toasty, and we do it all over again today, except today's high temperatures might be just a skosh lower, but I still think we have a shot at the record in Boston. Today's high should be at 90. The record to beat 91 set back in 1996, so it's going to be awfully close. Warm and muggy here for this morning, and we'll find an ample amount of sun, but do watch for scattered showers and thunderstorms into the afternoon. Those will continue into tonight, but it turns much cooler. Overnight lows will be into the mid-50s. Tomorrow's mostly sunny with top temps back into the mid-60s for highs, so much more comfortable to be sure. Friday offers up at least some partial sun with a southeasterly sea breeze. High temperatures again into the mid-60s. Saturday brings scattered showers with highs near 60. Next weather in just 10 minutes for WATD. I'm meteorologist Josh Nichols.
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0: they are. Good morning, 7 o'clock hour. The South Shore's Morning News. Great to have you here. We're on the radio, 95.9 FM. And we also have the YouTube feed fired up for those that work at home or work later or love to go back and watch the show. There are people, believe it or not, that love to do that. 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You can see the beautiful state-of-the-art Coastal Heritage Bank Studios. I'm here. You can also see the remodeled newsroom. Dan McCready is in the news center right now. And Dan, good morning to you on a Wednesday.
5: Good morning. And for those who can watch on YouTube, you can see two guys good-looking enough to get jobs in radio.
0: 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We had Bob check in. I was talking about we're celebrating, Dan, believe it or not, 25 years of the morning news.
5: Yeah, I know. That's something.
0: When we went to more news in the morning. I mean, we've always done news on WATD since we went on the air in the late 70s. But then we started more with the news and traffic and weather every 10-minute format. And it's been great. It's been a lot of fun. And we started that in November of 2000. So here we are over 25 years now. And Bob was checking in. He called in earlier and said he still has one of the original WATD bumper stickers.
5: Oh, that's awesome.
0: So there you go. And it's great because I've been here for 25, and then I know we had a lot of other great shows. I guess Jerry Howard was the original morning guy who had this slot. And I know Joe McMillan and Kathy D did mornings for a while. Steve Mason. I know Frank Petrosky has filled in. And I think Liz Raven did a little bit filling in. And then eventually we took over in November of 2000. So there you go. With the first, my co-host at the time, or I should say the news director, did the show every day. And you remember who that was. Aaron Katursky was the WATD news director from Scituate. You might see him now. He's on the ABC Evening News, for gosh sakes. So he's done very well for himself.
5: Yeah, you could say that.
0: Yeah, news director. So he went into television because he is much better looking. So, but we're here on WATD Radio on YouTube if you want to check in. Have you ever went to a Red Lobster? I've never been to a Red Lobster.
5: I don't think so.
0: Are there any in Mass? I don't think they would do well here because, as I was saying, if you want good seafood, you go to Jake Seafood in Hull would be a good place. I used to like Legal Seafood. Someone said it's not the same since the Berkowitz family sold it.
5: Yeah, it could be. I mean, I don't go there much often either. But I think around here, like, everybody kind of has their local place.
0: Yeah, yeah. You know, you go to the Lobster Hut or Wood Seafood. You guys, any have good seafood? Now, I can understand making the idea that he had to bring low-priced seafood to other people was a good idea.
5: Mm-hmm.
0: Bill Darden himself was very, very smart in terms of the restaurant industry. I think Red Lobster was a much better name, though, than going with Green Frog, which was his original choice at 19.
5: Yeah, I'd have to agree.
0: I don't know if that makes sense for a chain. I feel like many people might pass by the exit sign.
5: Because, you know, you don't want to eat a frog.
0: Stop into the Green Frog. Service with a hop. So, Red Lobster was very good. Chuck says, good morning. Let's see. Half mile backup already and growing. It's about a mile and a half now, says Chuck. Road reporter emeritus Chuck. He said, when I was doing pilot training down in Florida, the line at the Red Lobster would start at 3 in the afternoon. I could not stand Red Lobster, says Chuck. If you look at their commercials, they use a shrimp fork and a woman's hand to make every portion look bigger. Well, they do that in advertising.
5: There's all kinds of tricks and chicanery.
0: The cereal might not even really be cereal, right?
5: Most of the time it's not, yeah. The food used in a commercial, you don't usually want to eat in real life.
0: No. What a bunch of malarkey.
5: I'm not saying that takes anything away from the actual product you might be buying.
0: Yeah.
5: But what's in the commercial itself, no, you don't want that.
0: No. That's probably not edible. But anyway, thank you, Chuck, for checking in.
5: Now, didn't Red Lobster, have some kind of a buy one, get one, or some kind of giveaway that really hurt their bottom line?
0: Yes, I think they were doing all-you-can-eat shrimp.
5: Yeah, I think that's what it was.
0: And I feel like people just went there and sat there, from what I understand. I mean, I believe it in some parts. You always got to be careful when you have an all-you-can-eat thing in the restaurant. Most people, you know, they want you to go in, they want you to buy, usually, you know, it's like food, they want you to, you know, buy a lot of drinks and stuff to make up for that, you know, because the drink prices are really, you know, high. But, yeah, if you're just going in and having water or soda or something and just eating all the shrimp you can, I think it was starting to make it not become profitable. And then there were some other issues as well. Like I said, they had a very successful, I mean, the group, the restaurant, Bill Darden starts the Red Lobster. It's still called the Darden Group. The company named the group of restaurants after him, but they got rid of Red Lobster. They wanted it out of there. So they still have Olive Garden and the Longhorn and Ruth's Chris Steakhouse, which is a very tough name.
5: I don't get that name at all.
0: It's Ruth's Chris's Steakhouse?
5: No, it's just Ruth's Chris.
0: Ruth's Chris Steakhouse.
5: Yeah.
0: That's a tough one to say, but I think they have that as well. The Darden Group does. Anyway, they sold off Red Lobster, and as you know, it's not been doing so well.
5: But then, it kind of made a comeback, because I think somebody, I think it was a prominent rapper, mentioned how he loved Red Lobster.
0: Oh, okay. That was good. I think the usual thing you'll watch with these is when private capital firm takes it over, usually. It's like the same thing that happened to, like, Toys R Us and all those other places.
5: Yeah.
0: But, yeah, if anybody went to a Red Lobster, let us know. 781-837-4900.
5: I know there was somebody who stepped forward to save it. I'm just trying to find out who that was.
0: Who it was, yeah. John from Marshfield checking in on the text line, 781-837-4900. I think it's our good friend John Sherman. The hamburgers at McDonald's and Burger King show in their ads look like nothing like we buy. False advertising. Well, yeah, I mean, you get a hamburger, but you're right. I think usually with food, from what I understand, all the food commercials and restaurant commercials, as Dan said, I think none of that is really what it is, right?
5: Ah, Flava Flav.
0: Flava Flav. Now, is he the one with the clock, or is that another?
5: I believe that is him, yes.
0: Okay.
5: He launched a highly publicized campaign to save them from bankruptcy.
0: Okay, there you go. Red Lobster. All right. So maybe Flavor Flav is going to save Red Lobster. We'll see. All right. But as I said, I don't think there are any even around here. And as I mentioned, it'd be like with the local seafood, you know, because that's sometimes why some of the chains I feel didn't work around here. I mean, I understand, you know, when you have chain restaurants for certain kinds, like some people would rather just go to whatever the local Italian place is or the local pizza shop. You know, your local whatever it is sometimes will do better than a chain location. But nothing wrong with chains either. Sometimes it's, you know, it's exactly what you're craving at the time. I get it. Or it's makes, you know, it's convenient or it's good for the kids or whatever it is. So.
5: But actually, interesting chain expansion.

0: Dedham, might have been Dedham. I don't know if it was Dedham, but it was somewhere near there. And you could see the little light would come on, mm-hmm. and they were, you know, it would say like hot or something like that, and it would be like a neon sign, and they'd be making real. You could watch them on the conveyor belt.
1: Yeah,
0: and it's a lot more expense, obviously, to put that in, Dan. When you think about all the, yeah. what you need as opposed to just running a location, but I thought they were okay. I didn't think it was like I didn't feel it was better than the
1: yeah,
0: best in the world.
1: I'm going to say this. I prefer Dunkin' Donuts donuts.
0: Okay. There you
1: and
0: go.
1: Plus, Dunkin' Donuts also sells a lot of coffee.
0: Yeah,
1: that's
0: they
1: kind
0: do.
1: Of the thing they're more known for, I think, now.
0: Yeah. No,
1: I'm sorry, it's Dunkin'.
0: Well, now. Yeah, they even took the donuts off. Yeah, it's get rid of that. They chopped it off, Dunkin'. But anyway, yeah, you can text in on that. But that was definitely something where they thought, yeah, they were going to come in and clean up in this market. And I think it's pretty clear to say that Dunkin' definitely has this territory still very well defended. So, all right, you can chime in on any topic this morning. We'd love to hear from you. Let's get to the roads and the weather. And we'll get to sports and our digital pro, Kim Komando. 24 North, a crash coming in near Harrison Boulevard in Avon to watch out for. That issue backing up into Brockton. Route 3 is slow after Derby Street up into Braintree. 3 South is slow, about almost 2 miles at the Sagamore. 25 East is slow, about a mile at the Bourne Bridge. Northbound Expressway filled in, Braintree up to Columbia Road, and 93 is jammed out of Braintree over to Canton, 128 heavy, 95 to 109. Let's get the details now on the weather forecast, and we have meteorologist Josh Nichols. 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
2: Records in Boston go all the way back to about 1870. Going back to 1936, if you look at yesterday's high temperature of at least 95, it means that Boston had its highest meteorological spring temperature in about 90 years' time. So yesterday was truly toasty, and we do it all over again today, except today's high temperatures might be just a skosh lower, but I still think we have a shot at the record in Boston. Today's high should be at 90. The record to beat 91 set back in 1996, so it's going to be awfully close. Warm and muggy here for this morning, and we'll find an ample amount of sun, but do watch for scattered showers and thunderstorms into the afternoon. Those will continue into tonight, but it turns much cooler. Overnight lows will be into the mid-50s. Tomorrow's mostly sunny with top temps back into the mid-60s for highs, so much more comfortable to be sure. Friday offers up at least some partial sun with a southeasterly sea breeze. High temperatures again into the mid-60s. Saturday brings scattered showers with highs near 60. Next weather in just 10 minutes for WATD. Meteorologist Josh Nichols.
0: Thanks, Josh. And right now outside our studio in Marshfield, we're at 70 degrees at the weather station, WATD. Coming up next on the South Shore's Morning News, we'll get a check of the morning sports on WATD.
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0: 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All right, so it was a win for the Red Sox last night. Great to see some of the bats coming alive as well with a 7-1 performance last night in Kansas City against the Royals. Red Sox will try and go for a sweep of Kansas City tonight. That'll be at 7:40. Now let's get the update on the South Shore Sports. Brendan Connolly, local action, a hot one yesterday.
4: That's right, guys. It was a scorcher of a day to start, and we had some thunderstorms roll through in the evening. So, as one might expect, we had a few cancellations. But we do have a few scores to recap. Let's begin with softball today. In the South Shore League, Miley Del Carmen allowed just one run on two hits, striking out 9 as East Bridgewater cruised to an 11-1 win over Rockland. Marshfield silenced Plymouth North, winning 11-0. Carolina Ruta tossed a two-hitter for

0: the Rams, striking out 11. In baseball action, Plymouth North shut out Marshfield, winning 2-0. The victory was the 500th of Eagles coach Dwayne Follett's career. Will Davidson had another great outing on the mound, firing a complete game while allowing one run. He ended up striking out 15 as Hanover rolled to an 8-1 victory over Scituate. Silver Lake topped Whitman Hansen in a nail-biter, winning 8-6. In boys lacrosse, BC High got back on track with a 9-7 win over Andover. Jackson Ketchin had a hat-trick for the Eagles. In a boys tennis update, Scituate clinched the Patriot League's Fisher title, sweeping Hanover 5-0. And in girls golf news, Duxbury defeated Hingham in a great match, winning by the final score of 118-128. Brendan Connolly, WATD Sports.
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3: 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It's Americans' distrust and fear of it, and it's showing up in the most unexpected places, like last Friday, when Eric Schmidt, Google's former CEO, was delivering a commencement address at the University of Arizona. It was met with a large chorus of boos as he talked about AI's transformation of the world that's happening faster than anyone realizes. Data center construction is being blocked left and right. 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So far, most just aren't buying it. 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
2: All right, great to have you along. This South Shore's Morning News. I'm Rob Hackelow with the morning team. We have the 7:30 news coming up. We're going to check in with Dan McCready. We'll get you updated on the morning's top stories in next half hour. We'll check in with Amy Naples from the Plymouth Area Chamber of Commerce. That's coming up after the 7:30 news on WATD. 729 WATD's traffic and weather on the nines, and taking a look at the ride this morning along Route 3 on the northbound side. We are dealing with delays this morning starting between Derby and Route 18, and it's heavy up into Braintree. The southbound side of Route 3 looks to still pretty heavy approaching the Sagamore this morning. The backup definitely over a mile and a half, closer to 2 miles after Herring Pond Road down to the Sagamore. 25 east, about a mile backup at the Bourn. Route 24 northbound is jammed up this morning. Coming up out of Brockton in between 123 and Route 27 up towards a crash. 24 north near Harrison Boulevard in Avon. The expressway is filled in Braintree up to Andrews Square. 93 north filled in Route 28 to the expressway. 93 south is slow from Route 3 over to Canton. And 128 is sluggish northbound as you make your way out of Canton up towards 109 in Dedham. South Shore weather. One more day of summer, then back to spring. For today, we will have sun blending with building clouds. This afternoon, a chance for a hit-or-miss shower or thunderstorm. Could be some strong wind gusts if that happens in that area. High 90. Tonight, variable clouds, hit-or-miss showers and thunderstorms. A low down to 52. Tomorrow, clouds giving way to building sunshine. A high near 67. Right now, outside our studio, 71 degrees in Marshfield. Good morning. It is 7:30.
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6: 71 degrees outside of our South Shore studios at 7:30. Good morning. I'm Dan McCready, WATD News. 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The driver involved in a fatal crash in Hanson has been identified. 58-year-old Brian Crowley of Hanson died from injuries sustained in the crash. In a joint statement, Plymouth County District Attorney Tim Cruz and Hanson Police Chief Michael Casey said that Crowley crashed his pickup truck through a bay window in front of a home at 481 High Street just before 6:30 Sunday night. The impact caused the pickup truck to flip onto its side. Crowley was trapped and unconscious after a lengthy extrication. He was removed by firefighters and taken to a Brockton hospital where he later succumbed to his injuries. The homeowner was inside at the time but was not hurt. That crash remains under investigation. The Senate moves forward on a war powers resolution after a Republican targeted by President Donald Trump switches his vote. Jennifer King reports.
7: Mr. Cassidy, aye.
8: On their eighth attempt, the Senate advanced a war powers resolution out of the Foreign Relations Committee.
9: On this vote, the yeas are 50, the nays are 47. The motion is agreed to.
8: Democrat Tim Kaine urged lawmakers to vote yes so they could debate legislation that directs President Trump to end the war with Iran unless he receives authorization from Congress.
10: If the administration is unwilling to share with us the legal rationale for the war, that should be a flashing red light to every member of this body.
8: The crucial Republican vote came from Louisiana Senator Bill Cassidy, who finished third in a primary election loss to a Trump-endorsed opponent. Cassidy says while he supports the administration's efforts to dismantle Iran's nuclear program, the White House and the Pentagon have left Congress in the dark on Operation Epic Fury. Jennifer King, Washington.
6: A Blue Hills Regional Technical School teacher is now on leave. Superintendent Jill Rossetti sent an email on Sunday regarding the incident, saying the district is currently investigating reported allegations involving a vocational teacher. While with the investigation ongoing, she says that additional details cannot be provided at this time. However, Rossetti says the, quote, safety and well-being of our students remains our highest priority. No names or specific details have been released at this time. WATD News Time coming up on 7:34. More of the day's top stories still to come.
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13: No monkeys were harmed in the making of this commercial.
6: WATD News Time, 7:35. 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A select board meeting turned tense when member Daniel Trabuco responded to allegations that he used crass language in an email exchange with a member of the school committee. During a meeting on April 15th, school committee vice chair Alice Glennon claimed that Trabuco responded in a vulgar and threatening manner in response to an information request for the town manager's employment contract. Trabuco responded to the allegations and gave his opinion on the matter.
14: And the reason I took that request as something derogatory was that there's been a chronic issue with school committee members sending FOIA requests to the town manager, in my opinion, to undermine and to harass the town manager in an effort to remove him.
6: Glennon also accused Trabuco of threatening the school board with cuts to their budget. Pembroke resident Judy Ferrante was upset by Trabuco's conduct.
15: I believe a formal censure would have been the appropriate response, not to punish disagreement, but to affirm professionalism, respect, and accountability.
6: Select Board Chair Tracy Marino said the actions by Trabuco were inappropriate and issued an apology. Trabuco stood by his actions.
14: And it wasn't just to her, it was to the entire school committee with the entire select board together. And that was a closed-loop email. Obviously, could be retrieved through public information requests. So if I had spoken that kind of language in a public meeting, then I deserve all the criticism in the world.
6: In terms of action, the select board voted to have Pembroke Town Manager Bill Chouinard review the board's code of conduct to see if any updates should be made. An American citizen who contracted Ebola in Africa arrives in Berlin for treatment. Charles De La Desma reports.
16: The American was taken to the German clinic early Wednesday following a flight in an aircraft designed to transport infectious patients landed in Berlin from Uganda, according to German news agency DPA. Martin Mirosch, press spokesman for the Berlin Fire Department, says we were prepared for every eventuality. As part of this, we made arrangements so that special emergency vehicles also traveled in the convoy. These included, for example, decontamination vehicles that could have carried out a decontamination if it had become necessary. DPA reports the American had contracted the virus in the Democratic Republic of Congo. I'm Charles De La Desma.
6: Lithuania's president and prime minister were taken to safe locations after a suspected drone was detected near the Belarus border. Residents of Vilnius were told to take shelter, and airspace over Vilnius Airport was closed for about an hour. The alert came after military reports of drone activity in Belarus, though no drones were seen over Lithuania. This marks the first major alert in a NATO capital since Russia's invasion of Ukraine in 2022. Lithuanian officials accuse Russia of redirecting Ukrainian drones into Baltic airspace to sow chaos and distract from Ukraine's military successes. WATD News Time, 7:38. Traffic and weather on the nines is next.
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5: Now, WATD traffic and weather on the nines.
2: And good morning. It is 7:39, and taking a look at the ride this morning, we do have delays in a number of areas. We are going to start with the Cape backups. Pretty extensive here down at the Sagamore Bridge, so we do want to let you know. Route 3 southbound, be prepared for a lot of volume. About 2 miles getting down to the Sagamore. That starts after Herring Pond Road, and it's going to be jammed all the way down to the bridge. Scenic Highway, about a mile and a half along the canal, getting over to the Sagamore. The Bourne Bridge, 25 eastbound, that's about a mile and a half back up, approaching the Bourne. And it's also jammed along Sandwich Road, getting into the Bourne Rotary. Now, Route 3 northbound is heavy, starting in the stretch between Derby and Route 18 up into Braintree. 24, there's a crash. It was working near Harrison Boulevard in Avon. You're back to Route 27 in Brockton. Northbound Expressway filled in Braintree up to Southampton Street. That drive time will take you about 32 minutes, and 93 is jammed out of Braintree all the way over to 95 and 128 in Canton. Traffic on the nines every morning, traffic emergencies when they happen on WATD. Now the updated South Shore weather.
0: At the Blue Hill Observatory today, the record high temperature to beat is 91 degrees, set back in 1962. We are going to come awfully close to that here for the day today, possibly even matching it or breaking it. We will keep you posted. The record yesterday was one of the highest temperatures for the month of May. So May is known for its volatility and variability. We certainly have been experiencing that at Blue Hill and in other spots. For today, Boston's record to beat is 91, set back in 1996. I think we're going to do that. The difference today, better chance for scattered showers and thunderstorms, especially into our afternoon. Our morning is looking just fine with sunshine. Of course, we have those heat advisories that are in play all the way through 8 o'clock this evening. Coming up for tonight, we'll find some of those scattered showers and thunderstorms around, and it turns a lot cooler. Overnight lows will be into the mid-50s, much more comfortable. We can all take a deep breath, and we'll get some heat relief for Thursday with ample sun. Highs will be into the middle 60s, a blend of clouds and sun for Friday with top temps in the mid-60s. Do watch for showers to be developing as we kick off the Memorial Day weekend with highs in the upper 50s Saturday afternoon. Next, weather in just 10 minutes. For WATD, I'm meteorologist Josh Nichols.
6: 71 degrees at the weather station, WATD. I'm Dan McCready at 741. The South Shore's morning news continues now on 95.9 WATD.
2: South Shore's morning news rolls on WATD Radio, WATD Radio on YouTube. Great to have you along, Rob Hakala with the morning team. Time now. Our Plymouth Area Chamber of Commerce segment, Amy Naples joins us every week at this time. Amy is the Executive Director of the Plymouth Area Chamber of Commerce. Amy, good morning.
21: Good morning, Rob. How are you?
2: Doing great. How are you?
21: I'm doing fantastic. It feels like summer out there, and I'm loving it.
2: I know. You're a summer gal, and this is a nice feeling. It's good to have a couple of days anyway to kind of get you in the mood.
21: Yeah.
2: And maybe make you put those air conditioners in a little earlier, but
21: I know mine's been on.
2: I mean, listen, once I've been able to sleep with an air conditioner, I don't go back on a hot, muggy night.
21: Right.
2: If I ever want nostalgia, I can remember growing up again, just having a fan that was balanced on my school desk chair pointed at my head. And that's how we grew up. That was it. I would just go to bed and, you know, you just hope for the best.
21: And barely sleep.
2: All right. So we're spoiled. All right. Here we are. We've got four items. I think we can squeeze them in, Amy. So let's start with number one here.
21: Okay. So this afternoon, we will be hosting our monthly business after hours. And this month's host is Eastern Bank at their new location at 43 Commerce Way. This is a great opportunity for you to pop in anytime between the hours of 4 and 6 p.m. and do some great networking, learn obviously more about the bank, and connect with like-minded individuals. And again, it's a very casual opportunity for networking, so you can pop in anytime. Again, this event is happening today from 4 to 6 p.m. No registration is required. There is no fee to join, and we expect it to be a wonderful, beautiful evening at Eastern Bank, located at 43 Commerce Way, next to Wendy's.
2: Ooh.
21: Right near the Chamber offices.
2: Okay, right near the Chamber offices, so check out that new Eastern Bank, and that'll be the after hours later today.
21: Yeah, so come on by. All are welcome.
2: All right, let's see. Item number two.
21: And then coming up on the calendar on Thursday, May 28th, so next Thursday from 8:30 to 9:30, we are going to be bringing back our net walking, which is, just as it sounds, it's networking and walking. So it's a relaxed networking opportunity for our local business professionals to join us. We will be meeting at 8:30 at the Plymouth Seaside Grace Trail, so 225 Water Street in Plymouth at Nelson Park. what we'll do from there is we'll meet up, introduce ourselves, and then go out for a walk. It's a great opportunity to get your networking done early, get some steps in. I always remind people, feel free to bring their dogs. If there are young moms out there and no other networking opportunities are available to them because of kiddos, they can certainly bring strollers and their kids along with them as well.
2: All right, so that's the networking event. And what's the date on that?
21: That is Thursday, May 28th. So next Thursday morning, we're going to meet at Nelson Park at 8:30 a.m.
2: All right, let's see. Up next, item number three.
21: Is a ribbon cutting for one of our board members and this year's Dancing with Our Stars winner, Mirrorball winner. And that is going to be a ribbon cutting at Cornerstone Financial Group. And that's located at 29 Samoset Street in Plymouth. That'll be on Thursday, June 4th, mm-hmm. from 3 to 5 p.m. They are having a block party, ribbon cutting, food truck, drinks. So that is sure to be a great
2: Mr.
21: day.
2: Elliott?
21: So be sure to mark your calendars for that.
2: Mr. Elliott, okay.
21: Mr. Elliott is hosting at his brand new building, which actually isn't brand new so much anymore. But he was hoping for warmer weather to host this event, which
2: I like that.
21: Hopefully we will have.
2: Oh, that'll be great. Okay, so give everybody, that's Thursday, you said, the 4th of June?
21: Yes, that is Thursday afternoon, June 4th, from 3 to 5 p.m. Again, those you can pop in anytime between those hours. We'll probably do the official ribbon cutting halfway in around 4 p.m., but it's sure to be a great time. There's going to be a food truck and, you know, drinks and all sorts of good stuff. We expect our Mirrorball trophy winner to really pull out all the things here. For
2: I would expect nothing less from Mr. Elliott. Absolutely.
21: Exactly. Maybe even a dance or two.
2: You never know. He is the kind of guy to oblige. And by the way, too, you can also check him out. I know you and Brendan are on social media doing an online show, which is fun to watch. So put a little plug out for that.
21: We're hosting a segment called Sure Things, where we go in and experience all the really cool businesses our communities have and highlighting them and just a special and unique way.
2: Woo-hoo. All right.
21: Thanks for that plug.
2: Yeah, absolutely. I know. I've been enjoying that. And let's see. We do have time. We have one more, so we have time. Let's do it.
21: Okay, great. So lastly, I just wanted to mention that registration is open for our ladies' golf outing, which is scheduled for June 12th, a 1 p.m. shotgun start. So we'll be teeing off at 1 o'clock at Squirrel Run. We do ask that you register for this event. It is for ladies only, and no experience is required. So if you've never picked up a club or you're an avid golfer, please join us. This is a great opportunity for some amazing day on the links and great networking. So registration is open for our ladies party event on June 12th. All of those events I mentioned today can be found on the Chamber's website, plymouthchamber.com. And certainly feel free to reach out to me for more information on any of those events as well.
2: Good stuff. That's Amy Naples from the Plymouth Area Chamber of Commerce. Amy is the executive director, and be sure you get involved. As she said, you can get all the details, plymouthchamber.com. Find out about the different events that are coming up. And so many fun things you can take advantage of, as we've talked about, you know, whether it be a walk or going to an after hours or, as you said, the ladies, the golf, which has become very popular, and again, you know, doesn't even matter, as you said, what your skill level is. It's just a great day.
21: It is. It really is. And honestly, we've had a lot of people join us the past couple of years that had never golfed before, and now they are golfing.
2: Wow.
21: So they've really enjoyed it. So it's an opportunity to try something new. And yes, we try to cater to everyone, all types of businesses, all types of schedules. So between morning mixers, business after hours, networking luncheons, and golf outings, things like that. So be sure to head on over to the Chamber's website to check out all that's happening throughout the summer months as we're coming up on them.
2: All right. Amy Naples, thank you so much. We will talk again next Wednesday. Amy Naples, Plymouth Area Chamber of Commerce. Thank you, Amy.
21: Thank you, Rob. Hope you have a wonderful day.
2: You as well.
21: Thank you.
2: 7:49, back out to your drive, WATD traffic and weather on the nines. And let's see here, crash in the breakdown lane, 95 north at Neponchos through to Norwood, and a crash 6 east at 134 in Dennis. Now, those are our incidents. The rest of it's volume and getting down the Cape. If you're somebody that's going to the Cape, if you got to go down there, I get it. If you can go later, avoid it then the mornings. Now, it's been busy, 3 South, but a 2-mile bunch up at the Sagamore after Herring Pond Road to the bridge. 25 eastbound is about a mile and a half. Back up at the Bourne Bridge, slowing down after the Bourndale Road overpass. Route 3 northbound, slow, starting before Route 18 up into Braintree. The expressway is filled in from Braintree up to Andrews Square. 93 south is still stop and go from Braintree over to Canton, getting towards 95 and 128. 24 on the northbound side is sluggish. 123 in Brockton up past 139. Traffic on the nines every morning. Traffic emergencies when they happen on WATD. Now the updated South Shore weather. Another warm day today. Meteorologist Josh Nichols has all the WATD details for you. 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
0: Records in Boston go all the way back to about 1870. Going back to 1936, if you look at yesterday's high temperature of at least 95, it means that Boston had its highest meteorological spring temperature in about 90 years' time. So yesterday was truly toasty, and we do it all over again today, except today's high temperatures might be just a skosh lower, but I still think we have a shot at the record in Boston. Today's high should be at 90. The record to beat 91 set back in 1996, so it's going to be awfully close. Warm and muggy here for this morning, and we'll find an ample amount of sun, but do watch for scattered showers and thunderstorms into the afternoon. Those will continue into tonight, but it turns much cooler. Overnight lows will be into the mid-50s. Tomorrow's mostly sunny with top temps back into the mid-60s for highs, so much more comfortable to be sure. Friday offers up at least some partial sun with a southeasterly sea breeze. High temperatures again into the mid-60s. Saturday brings scattered showers with highs near 60. Next weather in just 10 minutes for WATD. I'm meteorologist Josh Nichols.
2: 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And right now, 71 in Marshfield at the weather station. 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
2: 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David Tortolot, Mutual of Omaha, reverse mortgages. Red Sox got the win last night, beating the Royals in Kansas City, 7-1. Jaron Duran hit a home run, doubled, drove in three runs. Wilson Contreras added two hits and three RBIs. And the Red Sox get the win 7-1. They can go for a sweep. They will tonight. Can the Red Sox sweep a team? They will take on the Royals. That will be in Kansas City at 7:40. Connelly Early is going to be on the mound for the Red Sox. And now let's get an update on the national sports, if we can. We're going to turn it over to the AP's Gethin Coolbaugh, who has an update now on those national scores for us. Gethin? And here is Gethin with the update on the national scores, including some NBA playoff action last night. We'll get to that in just a moment with Gethin Coolbaugh, who has the update for us on the morning national sports. I think we have that update now on WATD. Gethin Coolbaugh. Once, twice. Oh, there he is.
3: AP Sports, I'm Gethin Coolbaugh. The Knicks overcame a 22-point fourth-quarter deficit to beat the Cavaliers 115-104 in Game 1 of the Eastern Conference Finals. Jalen Brunson scored 38 points. The Mavericks parted ways with coach Jason Kidd after five seasons. NFL Chiefs receiver Rashee Rice has been sentenced to 30 days in jail after testing positive for marijuana in violation of the terms of his probation for a 2024 Dallas crash. cash. An NCAA committee voted to recommend that Divisions 1, 2, and 3 add a National Collegiate Flag Football Championship as soon as the spring of 2028. MLB Yankees ace Gerrit Cole is scheduled to return from Tommy John surgery Friday against Tampa Bay. And Arsenal won its first Premier League title in 22 years after Man City's draw with Bournemouth. Geffen Coolbaugh, AP Sports.
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2: 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All right, well, a lot of people are going to be hitting the roads. Memorial Day weekend, Americans taking to the skies and hitting the road as we're heading into the Memorial Day holiday travel weekend. ABC's Alex Perez in Chicago with more.
31: Wherever you are, the worst times to get on the road this holiday weekend will be Thursday from noon to 9 p.m., Friday from 11 a.m. to 8 p.m., Saturday from noon to 5. Now, for the return trip home, experts say Sunday will be the day with the least amount of traffic, but Monday will be busy with the worst traffic expected between noon and 5 p.m. The best advice if you're traveling on Monday, leave in those early morning hours.
2: That is ABC's Alex Perez. Of course, we'll have traffic and weather on the 9s on Memorial Day morning, and Quinn will be in the afternoon with updates to get you through that Memorial Day afternoon from 3 until 6. Coming up, 8 o'clock news, we're going to check in with the CBS Republican foe of President Trump loses his primary battle. More on that coming up with CBS News at 8. Dan McCready with the local news. And then author Lois Cahill will join us. We'll talk about her new novel, Maybe Marilyn. Right now, 7:59, traffic and weather in the nines. Route 3 northbound, slow before Route 18 up into Braintree, 3 south. About a 2-mile backup at the Sagamore, 25 east, almost a 2-mile backup at the Bourne Bridge. Now the expressway is filled in from Braintree all the way up towards Columbia Road. Weather, another hot 190 with an afternoon chance of hit or miss showers and thunderstorms. We're at 71 now, 8 o'clock.
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10: I'm Stacey Lynn. A political win for President Trump. The candidate he backed in the Kentucky House primary won, pushing out Congressman Thomas Massie.
11: I have called and conceded the race. We've been honorable the whole time, and we're going to stay that way.
10: CBS's Ed O'Keefe on another victory for a Trump ally.
12: In Georgia, another one-time Trump foe went down as Brad Raffensperger lost his Republican bid for governor. The state's top election official famously defied Trump's demand in 2020 to find enough votes to help him win the key swing state.
10: The Senate has finally advanced a resolution to limit President Trump's war powers in Iran.
13: Four Republicans, Susan Collins of Maine, Alaska's Lisa Murkowski, Rand Paul of Kentucky, and Louisiana's Bill Cassidy, defected and approved the resolution. Three other Republicans did not vote.
14: The yeas are 50, the nays are 47. The motion is agreed to.
13: Wisconsin Democrat Tammy Baldwin.
15: They've offered shifting rationales for why we're at war, moving the goalposts by the hour.
13: Even if the Senate and House approve the resolution, President Trump would likely veto it, but Democrats hope it will change his thinking on the war. Michael Wallace, CBS News.
10: The Justice Department's expected to announce criminal charges against former Cuban leader Raul Castro today. He's the brother of longtime dictator Fidel Castro. Sources tell CBS News the indictment's tied to his alleged role in the shooting down of two civilian planes 30 years ago that killed three Americans. Castro is now 94 years old. To the rapidly spreading wildfires in Southern California, CBS's Matt Gutman is there.
16: More than 43,000 people have been ordered to evacuate. Fire Captain Phil Corsi says that on this street in Simi Valley, engines are stationed at roughly every other house.
17: You can see it just on the other side here where those other firefighters are.
18: Yeah, definitely. Yeah, we're concerned this little drainage right here that it's going to come back up towards where we're at. We're just focusing on if anything catches in the yards or catches in the houses.
10: The chief of the World Health Organization says the risk of Ebola risk spreading globally is low, but in Congo and Uganda, it remains high.
19: Beyond the confirmed cases, there are almost 600 suspected cases and 139 suspected deaths. We expect those numbers to keep increasing.
10: And single Gen Z women are buying more homes than the men of their generation. According to the National Association of Realtors, the Gen Z ladies accounted for 35% of all homeowners, while single Gen Z men represented just 18%. This is CBS News.
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6: 72 degrees outside of our South Shore studios at 8:03. Good morning. I'm Dan McCready, WATD News. And the news being brought to you by Cape Cod 5. Passionate about supporting the financial wellness of individuals, families, and businesses across southeastern Massachusetts. Visit their new location on Commerce Way in Plymouth today. Plymouth County District Attorney Tim Cruz says he will be testifying today against a petition to parole a convicted murderer. 48-year-old Kaloon Asar, formerly known as Jared McCraw III, has been serving three life sentences after being convicted for the 1993 murders of his parents, Merle and Gerard McCraw Jr., and 11-year-old sister Melanie at their Rochester family home. Assar was 15 years old at the time he committed the murders. In 2013, the state Supreme Judicial Court ruled that juveniles found guilty of first-degree murder must be given a parole hearing. Since Assar was 15 at the time of his conviction, he is eligible for parole. Cruz appeared twice before the parole board over the past several years, voicing his opposition to granting Assar parole. The parole board denied Assar's parole request. WATD News Time, 8:04. More of the day's top stories still to come.
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6: 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Incumbent Hull Select Board member Jerry Taverna was reelected and will be joined by newcomer Susan Short Green. In Monday's annual town election, Short received the most votes in the four-way race for two seats with 1,031 votes, and Taverna received 972. They fended off challengers Patricia Cormier, who had 872 votes, Michael Sampson, 407, Christopher Nyland, 300. In the school committee race, Courtney Littlefield and Aliza Haggerty were elected to two seats. Littlefield had 1,370 votes, while Haggerty received 1,187. They bested challenger Ernest Minnelli with 748 votes. Lisa French won the planning board seat over Jean Pagwin by just 5 votes. In the municipal light board race, Jacob Valancourt and Mark Cohn were elected to two seats. Valancourt garnered 1,249 votes, Cohn 1,225. They held off challenger Patrick Cannon, who had 866 votes. Charles Richardson Jr. won the Redevelopment Authority seat with 874 votes. A write-in candidate received 845. Plymouth residents wishing to serve on various town boards and committees must submit their application by this Friday. Town manager Derek Brindisi explains.
1: Everyone who is interested in serving on a board and committee, we would ask you to get your applications in no later than this coming Friday, May 22nd. The application period will close then. The board will then review those applications, and they will make appointments to all the vacancies in our various boards and committees.
6: This Friday is also the deadline for the current board and committee members who need to reapply.
1: Those individuals who serve on boards and committees whose term expires in June, they also need to apply by this Friday as well, because we want to make sure that they are also in consideration for their existing positions.
6: Residents can apply online at the Town of Plymouth website. WATD News Time, 8:08. Traffic and weather on the nines next.
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2: And good morning. The time now is 8:09. Taking a look at the ride this morning along Route 3 northbound, Got delays from Route 18 in Weymouth up to the split. Southbound is jammed after Herring Pond Road in Plymouth down to the Sagamore Bridge. Close to 2 miles. 25 east, also about 2 miles over at the Bourne Bridge. Just a lot of volume. Northbound expressway is filled in from Braintree up towards Southampton Street. 93 southbound still stop and go out of Braintree over to Canton. 128 is heavy. 95 in Canton up to 109 in Dedham. And Route 24 on the northbound side is slow spots from Harrison Boulevard up towards 93. Traffic on the nines every morning. Traffic emergencies when they happen on WATD. Now the updated South Shore weather.
5: Records in Boston go all the way back to about 1870. Going back to 1936, if you look at yesterday's high temperature of at least 95, it means that Boston had its highest meteorological spring temperature in about 90 years' time. So yesterday was truly toasty, and we do it all over again today, except today's high temperatures might be just a skosh lower, but I still think we have a shot at the record in Boston. Today's high should be at 90. The record to beat 91 set back in 1996, so it's going to be awfully close. Warm and muggy here for this morning, and we'll find an ample amount of sun, but do watch for scattered showers and thunderstorms into the afternoon. Those will continue into tonight, but it turns much cooler. Overnight lows will be into the mid-50s. Tomorrow's mostly sunny with top temps back into the mid-60s for highs, so much more comfortable to be sure. Friday offers up at least some partial sun with a southeasterly sea breeze. High temperatures again into the mid-60s. Saturday brings scattered showers with highs near 60. Next weather in just 10 minutes for WATD. I'm meteorologist Josh Nichols.
6: 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I'm Dan McCready at 8:11. The South Shore's morning news continues now on 95.9 WATD.
2: Good morning. The South Shore's morning news rolls on. Great to have you here. I'm Rob Hakala with the morning team. And I'm excited to have back on the broadcast a familiar name and voice. If you have been a longtime listener to the program for many years, she was our movie expert doing movie reviews. We knew her as the Screen Queen. And throughout her life, of course, she's been an amazing writer. And she's got a new novel out. Lois Cahill joins us now to talk about her new book, Maybe Marilyn. Best-selling author Lois Cahill, good morning.
7: Good morning, Rob. It's always so good to hear your voice. Even all these years later, we're not doing movie reviews. We're doing books now. So this
2: I know.
7: Will be fun.
2: I know, and you have written several amazing books, and, and this is the new one, Maybe Marilyn, and I'm so excited to talk about this. We also will mention at the end, Lois will be appearing in the Plymouth area, in Plymouth, so we'll talk about that, and you can see her. So tell me about the story, Maybe Marilyn. This looks at a different alternate history, right?
7: Yes, absolutely. It's a reimagining of Marilyn Monroe. So next week is the centennial of Marilyn Monroe's birth. And so is my new novel coming out next Tuesday.
2: Wow.
7: So what if Marilyn didn't die? What if during the several hours that the police really weren't called in real life, she got away and was issued a new identity by, oh, I don't know, someone powerful in the White House?
2: Oh, wink, wink.
7: So, wink, wink. All she ever dreamed of, Rob, was to have a child and escape Hollywood. So maybe she ended up in Cape Cod in the biggest role of a lifetime, playing perhaps a brunette in a simple seaport town. So now it's the year 2019 in the book. And two young reporters in a day of social media and, you know, journalism is all, you know, defunct, everything's gone wrong. These two reporters get a tip of a lifetime, one from a dying coroner, and one from a dying mobster, who both claim they were there in 1962 that night, and they let her get away. So the reporters go on this wild goose chase to Cape Cod. Whether they find Marilyn or not remains to be seen. But what they do find is Marilyn Monroe's very alive 24-year-old granddaughter.
2: Ooh, Okay. Wow. What was the inspiration for this story for you, Lois? Because I imagine you've been thinking about this for a while.
7: Yeah. The inspiration was, you know, all of these conspiracy theories, which I'm not really interested in, but this particular one's interesting. They never, it's one of those kooky cases that never really added up. You know, you look at the autopsy report, you know the details, like, you know, she was brought out zipped up in a body bag. No one saw her body until it was delivered to the coroner, Thomas Noguchi, who was already sensationalizing celebrity deaths. He'd been fired and rehired a number of times. And then the next person to see her was no one because Joe DiMaggio had a closed casket. So I thought, wouldn't it be fun to give her the life she deserved, the survivor, instead of the victim?
2: Boy, yeah, maybe Marilyn.
7: Yeah. In this current climate, you know, I think that's what we'd wish for her. You know, there's so many fans of Marilyn Monroe, and how cool would it be if she had the power to get away and survive and do what she really wanted? And I think it's time for that kind of story in this world.
2: Yeah, because she had that taken away from her.
7: Yeah, and what's really neat is my cover blurb is from Elizabeth Beller, who did the bio on Carolyn Bessette Kennedy, and that went on to be the recent, you know, crazy FX series love story that everybody on the planet was watching. And she and I were talking about how these fascinating, beautiful blonde women, their life ended tragically, you know, Carolyn Bessette, Marilyn Monroe, and they're never there to explain themselves of who they really were. You know, like Marilyn was super intelligent, a huge reader, which, you know, appeals to me because I'm all about books. I run a book festival. So I just thought this would be a fun book that gives us love and hope, and it is a fun summer beach read.
2: And researching and doing the book, did you feel, Lois, that you could relate to her, that you two would get along?
7: Oh, yes. I was a blonde damsel in distress with a Hollywood career before. I know what you mean. Yeah, I just feel
2: a little bit of a connection.
7: Time,
2: yeah, you know, fine.
7: A little connection. No, but women have often had to play the role of muse. And I think there's some of Marilyn in all of us, mothers and daughters. You know, she has everything we revere but also despise about our very selves, which is failure, success, beauty queen, powerhouse, housewife, whatever it is. You know, there's some of that in all of us, that type of person. Mm-hmm. Everyone wanted Marilyn for a different reason.
2: Marilyn as a survivor, not a victim. Maybe yeah. Marilyn. And by the way, I've got for those that are watching up on the YouTube feed, WATD Radio on YouTube, I'm showing a cover of your book. Let's talk about that. The cover. It's a beautiful image there. Is that maybe Marilyn on the Cape? Where is she?
7: Yeah, I designed this idea that it would be it could be either her or her granddaughter.
2: Okay.
7: And I didn't want her to be blonde bombshell. I wanted her to be more Norma Jean on Cape Cod. So I told them what I wanted, and they designed exactly the cover.
2: Wow. Well, it looks great. Maybe Marilyn, it's a novel, Lois Cahill. Lois, how can people get it? Is it out? Can people order it?
7: Well, it comes out next Tuesday, so you can pre-order it right now on Amazon, and it will be on your doorstep next week.
2: Nice.
7: Or you could come to one of my events, too. You know, you can order it at your bookstore, too, I mean, or Amazon, whatever. But I'm also speaking next Thursday, the 28th, at 6 p.m. in Pine Hills in Plymouth. And my moderator is Pamela Kelly, who's also a very well-known, established author. She does summer fiction, and she has a new book coming out. So if you want to have a double dose of two summer authors, it's next Thursday, the 28th, at Pine Hill in Plymouth.
2: Oh, that'll be great. It says, that'll be at 6 p.m. Book Love Bookstore. And Lois Cahill, you'll be able to see her as part of her tour, which is great. So right in Plymouth, Thursday, May 28th. That'll be a lot of fun. And then I know you're going to be, as you said, boy, you got a lot heavy travel schedule in front of you.
7: I do. June is crazy. And then the next morning I fly to L.A. So their listeners are welcome to come out to L.A. too.
2: Hey, you know, some of you might want to do that.
7: Off a plane.
2: Well, this is so fun, Lois. I'm so glad to have you back on the show. It's always fun. You're always welcome, as you know. And maybe Marilyn is, congratulations on the new novel.
7: Thank you.
2: You know, it's just amazing. So pick it up. By the way, you can also find out more about Lois. You can get details, find out about her other writings and other things going on at loiscahall.com, LOISCAHALL.com. You'll check it out and you get all the information on there and pick up the book. So maybe Maryland. Lois, thank you so much for coming on the show today.
7: All right, and I will see you in person in the fall because we're going to come talk about the Cape Cod Book Festival. We'll
2: yes,
7: have a big lineup.
2: Please do.
7: A big lineup. I'm so bursting at the seams because I already know who's coming.
2: Ooh, all right. Stay tuned. Right. That's a tease, folks. Yeah, all right.
7: That's
2: more on that coming up. Lois, thank you as always. Have a great day. All right, bye-bye.
7: You too. Bye, everybody.
2: Bye-bye. There she goes, Lois Cahill with us today. Maybe Marilyn is the new novel, so go and order it. And again, see her down in Plymouth again on May 28th, Book Club Bookstore, May 28th at 6 p.m. Right now it is 8:19, back out to the roads, WATD's traffic and weather on the nines. And the top end of Route 3, we're seeing delays in Braintree getting up towards the split. The expressway is filled in from Braintree up to Columbia Road. 93, very tough from Braintree. The heaviest is towards Ponkapog, pockets over to Canton, 128 heavy, 95 to 109, 93 north is slow, Ponkapog to the expressway, 24 is slow up through Avon and Stoughton, and down the Cape, still dealing with a tough ride, Route 3 south, about a mile and a half back up at the Sagamore, at times between mile and a half to 2 miles, and then over a mile and a half back up at the Bourne Bridge on 25 east. Traffic on the nines every morning, traffic emergency.

0: be on May 23rd, 24th, 30th, and 31st at Plymouth Patuxent Museums, PLIMOTH.org. 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
1: Records in Boston go all the way back to about 1870. Going back to 1936, if you look at yesterday's high temperature of at least 95, it means that Boston had its highest meteorological spring temperature in about 90 years' time. So yesterday was truly toasty, and we do it all over again today, except today's high temperatures might be just a skosh lower, but I still think we have a shot at the record in Boston. Today's high should be at 90. The record to beat 91 set back in 1996, so it's going to be awfully close. Warm and muggy here for this morning, and we'll find an ample amount of sun, but do watch for scattered showers and thunderstorms into the afternoon. Those will continue into tonight, but it turns much cooler. Overnight lows will be into the mid-50s. Tomorrow's mostly sunny with top temps back into the mid-60s for highs, so much more comfortable to be sure. Friday offers up at least some partial sun with a southeasterly sea breeze. High temperatures again into the mid-60s. Saturday brings scattered showers with highs near 60. Next weather in just 10 minutes for WATD. I'm meteorologist Josh Nichols.
0: 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And right now, outside our studio in Marshfield, we're at 74 at the weather station WATD. Sports next.
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0: 8:23, time for the morning sports, sponsored by Girard Farm of Marshfield. 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Yum, yum, yum. All right, Red Sox got the win last night in Kansas City. Sox bats coming alive. 4 runs in the 9th for the Red Sox. They beat the Royals 7-1. Jaron Duran hit a home run, doubled, drove in 3 runs. Wilson Contreras added 2 hits and 3 RBIs, and the Red Sox get the win. They will go for a sweep of the Royals tonight in Kansas City. First pitch at 7:40 with Connelly early on the mound. All right, let's get the update on South Shore Sports, Brendan Connolly.
3: That's right, guys. It was a scorcher of a day to start, and we had some thunderstorms roll through in the evening. So, as one might expect, we had a few cancellations. But we do have a few scores to recap. Let's begin with softball today. In the South Shore League, Miley Del Carmen allowed just 1 run on 2 hits, striking out 9 as East Bridgewater cruised to an 11-1 win over Rockland. Marshfield silenced Plymouth North, winning 11-0. Carolina Arruda tossed a 2-hitter for the Rams, striking out 11. In baseball action, Plymouth North shut out Marshfield, winning 2-0. The victory was the 500th of Eagles coach Dwayne Follett's career. Will Davidson had another great outing on the mound, firing a complete game while allowing 1 run. He ended up striking out 15 as Hanover rolled to an 8-1 victory over Scituate. Silver Lake topped Whitman Hansen in a nail-biter, winning 8-6. In boys lacrosse, BC High got back on track with a 9-7 win over Andover. Jackson Ketchin had a hat-trick for the Eagles. In a boys tennis update, Scituate clinched the Patriot League's Fisher title, sweeping Hanover 5-0. And in girls golf news, Duxbury defeated Hingham in a great match, winning by the final score of 118-128. Brendan Connolly, WATD Sports.
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5: 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Speaking of Francesca, and why wouldn't we speak of Francesca, our lifestyle coach? She will be in the 9 o'clock hour, Love Bites, and the Wednesday Wine. 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And he says, Dan, I like Dunkin' Donuts, too. We're talking about the Dunkin' Donuts, I guess with the chains. Jimmy V says, I bet you guys didn't know Dunkin' Donuts and Mr. Donut were started by the same, I guess there were two brother-in-laws, I think. The Dunkin' guy, and then there was the Mr. Donut guy, I thought worked at Dunkin' Donuts, and then he went and started his own place. And then I think Dunkin' Donuts bought Mr. Donut and put him out of business. I don't know if that's true. I'll go for that. Jeff says, I love Mary Lou's, but they'll never beat Dunkin'. He realizes that. But yeah, it's good to have the local stuff, Dan. You know what I mean?
6: Oh,
5: to
6: yeah.
5: Support the local chains and local businesses.
6: And there are some little local mom-and-pop donut shops that are just phenomenal.
5: Yeah. I think it was Marshfield. Martha. Martha from Marshfield. Marshfield okay. From Martha. No, it was Martha from Marshfield. She said, because we were talking about Red Lobster, and why would you need a Red Lobster here when you got good local seafood? She loved, she misses Haddad's. A lot of people miss Haddad's. And she said the best donuts are at Dockside Donuts on the road to Humrock Beach. By the way, we have the JV team tonight. That'll be 6:15 until 7 with Jared. He says we have our first miles on the street of 2026 from Talladega. That's coming up tonight. Okay. And Envoy Ann said, good morning, Rob and Dan. I want to let your listeners know the Women's Auxiliary Luncheon is happening today at American Legion Post 40 in Plymouth from 12 to 2.
6: All right.
5: Renowned chef Stephen Coe is providing the meal, and all proceeds benefit the Salvation Army Women's Auxiliary, the folks who send kids to camp.
6: And I've had a meal prepared by Stephen Coe. They're very good.
5: All right. Filling backpacks and serving the community all year long. If there's a seat available, we'd love to see someone from WATD listening area. There you go. All right. Thank you, Envoy Ann. That's happening today. Women's Auxiliary Luncheon, 12 to 2 at American Legion Post 40 in Plymouth. All right, we're late. I got to get to the 8:30 news with Dan. It's 8:30 now. Let me read fast, and then we're going to have Plymouth Patuxent on in the next half hour. Northbound expressway jammed, Braintree to Andrews Square, Route 3 on the northbound side. That is slow. Just at the top end in Braintree, 3 south, a mile and a half of the Sagamore, 25 east, mile and a half of the Bourne. South Shore weather going to be warm today, another day at 90 with an afternoon hit or miss shower, thunder shower. Right now in Marshfield, 75 degrees. Good morning. It's 8:31.
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6: 75 degrees outside of our South Shore studios at 8:31. Good morning, I'm Dan McCready, WATD News. And the news being brought to you by Tiny & Sons Glass. His boys do a good job, 1-888-64-TINYS. The driver involved in a fatal crash in Hanson has been identified. 58-year-old Brian Crowley of Hanson died from injuries sustained in the crash. In a joint statement, Plymouth County District Attorney Tim Cruz and Hanson Police Chief Michael Casey said that Crowley crashed his pickup truck through a bay window in front of a home at 481 High Street just before 6:30 Sunday night. The impact caused the pickup truck to flip onto its side. Crowley was trapped and unconscious, and after a lengthy extrication, he was removed by firefighters and taken to Brockton Hospital, where he later succumbed. The homeowner was inside at the time but was not hurt. That crash remains under investigation. The Senate moves forward on a war powers resolution after a Republican targeted by President Donald Trump switches his vote. Jennifer King reports.
8: Mr. Cassidy, aye.
9: On their eighth attempt, the Senate advanced a war powers resolution out of the Foreign Relations Committee.
10: On this vote, the yeas are 50, the nays are 47. The motion is agreed to.
9: Democrat Tim Kaine urged lawmakers to vote yes so they could debate legislation that directs President Trump to end the war with Iran unless he receives authorization from Congress.
11: If the administration is unwilling to share with us the legal rationale for the war, that should be a flashing red light to every member of this body.
9: The crucial Republican vote came from Louisiana Senator Bill Cassidy, who finished third in a primary election loss to a Trump-endorsed opponent. Cassidy says while he supports the administration's efforts to dismantle Iran's nuclear program, the White House and the Pentagon have left Congress in the dark on Operation Epic Fury. Jennifer King, Washington.
6: A Blue Hills Regional Technical School teacher is now on leave. Superintendent Jill Rossetti sent an email on Sunday regarding the incident saying, quote, the district is currently investigating reported allegations involving a vocational teacher. With the investigation ongoing, she says that additional details cannot be provided at this time. However, Rossetti says the safety and well-being of our students remains our highest priority. No names or specific details have been released at this time. WATD News time, 8:34. More of the day's top stories still to come.
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13: That's my Hattie.
6: 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School Committee Vice Chair Alice Glennon accused Select Board member Daniel Trabuco of responding with threats in response to an information request. WATD's Christian Maitrey has more.
15: The Pembroke Select Board voted to review its code of conduct policy after member Dan Trabuco was accused of responding to an email in a vulgar and threatening manner. During a meeting on April 15th, school committee vice chair Alice Glennon claimed that Trabuco responded using crass language to an information request she sent for the town manager Bill Chouinard's employment contract. Here's a moment between Trabuco and Select Board Chair Tracy Marino in a later Select Board meeting.
16: She had no respect for the town of Pembroke. She had no respect for this board. She had no respect for the town manager.
17: We should all still be held to a higher
16: standard. Matter of fact, when you brought up the code of conduct, you reprimanded me, but you had nothing to say about her actions.
17: Just with me? What are you talking about?
16: You did not say anything about her. No, when you brought up the code of conduct.
15: Trabuco said he responded the way he did because he believed that the school committee was trying to oust Chouinard from his position. Pembroke resident Judy Ferrante was upset by Trabuco's conduct.
18: What upset me and still does upset me is how it started. Because I wanted a copy of the town contract. I wanted to see it because it is a controversial topic.
15: Glennon also accused Trabuco of threatening to cut the school budget and filed a police report based on the interaction. Trabuco stood by his actions.
19: So this has been an ongoing, in my opinion, harassment for the town manager in an effort to remove him. Now think about this. I have a fiduciary responsibility as a selectman to protect the town and the town manager.
15: Ultimately, the select board voted to have Chouinard review the board's code of conduct rules to see if any updates should be made. Reporting from Pembroke, Christian Maitrey, WATD News.
6: Lithuania's president and prime minister were taken to safe locations after a suspected drone was detected near the Belarus border. Residents of Vilnius were told to take shelter, and airspace over Vilnius Airport was closed for about an hour. The alert came after military reports of drone activity in Belarus, though no drones were seen over Lithuania. This marks the first major alert in a NATO capital since Russia's invasion of Ukraine in 2022. Lithuanian officials accuse Russia of redirecting Ukrainian drones into Baltic airspace to sow chaos and distract from Ukraine's military successes. WATD News time coming up on 8:38. Traffic and weather on the nines is next.
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7: Now, WATD traffic and weather on the nines.
5: And good morning. The time now is 8:39, and the ride this morning along the expressway, still tough coming out of the split as you make your way up towards Southampton Street. We've got about a 37-38 minute drive time, Braintree to Boston. Route 3 is in pretty good shape along the south shore. The only delay we have northbound is just approaching the split itself. Southbound delays as you make your way about a mile to a mile and a half approaching the Sagamore. 25 eastbound is also slow, about a mile to a mile and a half approaching the Bourne Bridge. So it is tough, again, if you're going on the Cape. 24, sluggish out of Avon up to 93. Still a tough ride on 93 from Braintree as you make your way over to Canton. Route 44, seeing the usual traffic light delays near 105 and Oliver Mill Park. And also 44 west is slow approaching the Rotary. 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After a brief hiatus, the Emerald Isle Shop in Whitman has reestablished regular hours. They're now open Wednesday through Friday, 10 to 4. And also on Friday, Wednesday through Friday, 10 to 4. And then Saturdays, they're open from 10 until 3. 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Traffic on the nines every morning. Traffic emergencies when they happen on WATD. Now, South Shore weather.
0: At the Blue Hill Observatory today, the record high temperature to beat is 91 degrees set back in 1962. We are going to come awfully close to that here for the day today, possibly even matching it or breaking it. We will keep you posted. The record yesterday was one of the highest temperatures for the month of May. So May is known for its volatility and variability. We certainly have been experiencing that at Blue Hill and in other spots. For today, Boston's record to beat is 91, set back in 1996. I think we're going to do that. The difference today, better chance for scattered showers and thunderstorms, especially into our afternoon. Our morning is looking just fine with sunshine. Of course, we have those heat advisories that are in play all the way through 8 o'clock this evening. Coming up for tonight, we'll find some of those scattered showers and thunderstorms around, and it turns a lot cooler. Overnight lows will be into the mid-50s. Much more comfortable. We can all take a deep breath, and we'll get some heat relief for Thursday with ample sun. Highs will be into the middle 60s. A blend of clouds and sun for Friday with top temps in the mid-60s. Do watch for showers to be developing as we kick off the Memorial Day weekend with highs in the upper 50s Saturday afternoon. Next, weather in just 10 minutes. For WATD, I'm meteorologist Josh Nichols.
6: 76 degrees at the weather station, WATD. I'm Dan McCready at 842. The South Shore's morning news continues now on 95.9 WATD.
5: The South Shore's morning news. Great to have you here on the radio and up on our YouTube feed, WATD Radio on YouTube. I'm Rob Hackelow with the morning team. And as you can see, I do have a special guest in studio this morning from Plymouth, Patuxent. I mentioned once again, we're coming up on a huge event this weekend and next weekend. It is the Spring Heirloom Plant Sale, PLIMOTH.org. And here to give us all the details this morning, Christina Basler is with us. Right, Christina?
1: Hi, Rob. Yeah, I'm excited.
5: Oh, well, I'll tell you, it's been good. First of all, good to see you. Welcome to Broadcast House. It's always good to have Christina on. Now, Christina was going to be here with Dr. Fred Dunford. However, there is a very important reason that Dr. Dunford is not here today. Right, Christina?
1: Yes. So because the weather's so beautiful, we have to get the plants out of the hoop house before they get too hot in there.
5: I know. This is it.
1: I don't think we've ever had that happen right before the plant sale.
5: No, because as you were saying, plant sale, the plants, they much prefer it to not be 90 degrees and muggy.
1: That's right, but they are looking absolutely gorgeous. I think our tomato plants are looking the best I've seen in 8 years.
5: Oh, boy. Okay. So this is great. Okay. Was it just a good growing season overall?
1: I think a good growing season. We had a few challenges ourselves with the building we normally grow in, so we had to relocate temporarily, and I think the building we relocated in had lots and lots of windows and just lots of light for them to get.
5: Oh, that's great. Okay.
1: So, and we have a lot of plants, too, that are looking great, because if they didn't sell last year, we actually wintered them over, so they are that much bigger this year than they are normally.
5: Oh, wow. Okay. So terrific tomatoes, tons of other plants, because as we talked about the Spring Heirloom Plant Sale, so many people look forward to this. Christina, tell us about the types of things that people can find when they come. And it will be this weekend and next weekend, right?
1: Correct, yeah. So we have, you know, the plants that are the normal plants you want to put in your vegetable garden, like tomatoes, peppers, cucumbers. But then we have a lot of plants that might be a little unusual to most of us, something like borage, for example. Hmm. That'll make a great salad. And other like agrimony and other herbs that the pilgrims would have used. Mm-hmm. And the good news is you don't need to know what that plant's going to look like or what it's going to do, because we have a horticulture team that can help you decide if it's a good fit for your garden. We also have pictures of every plant, so if you see it and it's little green buds right now, we have a picture that will show what it will look like in bloom. Oh. And then we have a little plant sale guide that has a care guide for each plant that we're selling and some historical uses for those plants.
5: Oh, wow. Okay, so we're talking again with Christina from Plymouth Patuxent Museums about the Spring Heirloom Plant Sale. So again, give us the details for those that would want to go this weekend. This is the opening weekend. There will be another weekend, but what are the dates and times?
1: So it's in the museum's main parking lot, so you can't miss it.
5: Yeah.
1: And it is Saturday the 23rd, Sunday the 24th, 8 to 1 both days, and then the following weekend, Saturday and Sunday, 8 to 1 as well.
5: All right, so there you go, the 23rd and 24th, and then it'll be the 30th and 31st, and that's from 8 to 1 all those days, spring heirloom plant sale. And plenty of plants for two weekends?
1: Plenty of plants. You know, we have thousands of plants ready. We have a hoop house, a greenhouse, plants that are outside right now. Our horticulture team has been working since about January on these plants.
5: Oh, amazing. Good stuff. All right. PLIMOTH.org. Head out. It's always so fun to go to the spring. As you said, people really just love every year. They look forward to this, right, Christina?
1: They do. And if you want a sneak peek, too, all of the plants are listed both in our Facebook event for the event and on our website, on that Plymouth.org website, if you go to the calendar and look at the event.
5: Okay.
1: So sometimes people want a sneak peek of what's going to be there, and they can plan their shopping trip.
5: All right. Boy, I'll tell you, I imagine the people that really come every, do they come to the very earliest part? Are they there at 8 a.m.?
1: Are they there like 8 to 11?
5: Yeah, they're ready. They know what they want. Okay. All right, good stuff. Any favorites yourself, Christina, that you personally love or maybe you've enjoyed over the years from being at Plymouth Patuxent? Something that it's kind of grown on you, if you will?
1: I think that all the plants have kind of grown on me. I've got, my husband's ready to make a garden this year, which will be the first year I've gone from having like one tomato plant that I've purchased at the plant sale to now I need I've got wood. I told him he needs to get a delivery of soil, so I think there's a lot.
5: Gonna be good tomatoes this year.
1: You know, people come year after year for the sunflower plants. We have a huge variety of those. So things like a chocolate sunflower, like it's kind of a maroon brown kind of color.
5: Nice, isn't it?
1: Yeah, so there's all kinds of different colors of there. And then our team likes to explore different peppers and different things, different tomato plants every year. So
5: wow. All right, head on down there this weekend and next weekend to Plymouth Patuxent Museums. It is the Spring Heirloom Plant Sale. Get all the details, PLIMOTH.org, PLIMOTH.org. And as Christina said, also social media is a good way to get a sneak preview, right?
1: Yeah, to get that list. And we will also have some goodies from our gift shop, such as local honey. That's usually a big hit as well.
5: Oh, boy. All right, fun stuff. And then, Christina would like to give away plants, right, for a listener to go on down there and pick up some plants for free, right?
1: Yeah, I was thinking the listener could get three plants of their choice, and they can come any of those days.
5: Any of those days, and you can select three plants of your choice. Again, so we're looking for somebody that would love to get three free plants. Say that fast. All right. And Christina, what caller did you want to take this morning?
1: How about number 5?
5: All right. 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Keep on calling. We'll get to those calls in just a moment and find out who is going to get those. The Spring Heirloom Plant Sale this weekend and next. Plymouth Texas Museums, Christina Basler. Thank you so much, Christina.
1: Thanks for having me.
5: Absolutely. It is 8:49. Traffic and weather on the 9s. And the ride this morning along the expressway jammed Braintree up to Andrew Square. Route 3 on the northbound side. Getting reports of a possible crash, maybe a rollover. We'll see if we can get, it's being the hearing that it might be near Smith's Lane in Kingston. I'll see if we can get more on that northbound. And then it's slow approaching the split. Southbound is slow about a mile at the Sagamore. 25 east is slow a mile at the Bourne. Traffic on the 9s every morning. Traffic emergencies when they happen on WATD. Now, South Shore weather. 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
0: Records in Boston go all the way back to about 1870. Going back to 1936, if you look at yesterday's high temperature of at least 95, it means that Boston had its highest meteorological spring temperature in about 90 years' time. So yesterday was truly toasty, and we do it all over again today, except today's high temperatures might be just a skosh lower, but I still think we have a shot at the record in Boston. Today's high should be at 90. The record to beat 91 set back in 1996, so it's going to be awfully close. Warm and muggy here for this morning, and we'll find an ample amount of sun, but do watch for scattered showers and thunderstorms into the afternoon. Those will continue into tonight, but it turns much cooler. Overnight lows will be into the mid-50s. Tomorrow's mostly sunny with top temps back into the mid-60s for highs, so much more comfortable to be sure. Friday offers up at least some partial sun with a southeasterly sea breeze. High temperatures again into the mid-60s. Saturday brings scattered showers with highs near 60. Next weather in just 10 minutes for WATD. I'm meteorologist Josh Nichols.
5: Thank you, Josh. And right now outside our studio in Marshfield, the temperature, we are at 77 degrees in Marshfield. We are heading up for a high today near 90. And a congratulations is going out to our winner. Caller number 5 is Gary from Manomet. Gary from Manomet, looking forward, he says, to the spring heirloom plant sale. Gary, you will win yourself 3 plants at the spring heirloom plant sale at Plymouth Patuxent this weekend or next.
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5: .852, it's time now for WATD Sports. Good morning, I'm Rob Hakala. Well, a win for the Red Sox, as the Red Sox, yeah, they get the win last night in Kansas City, beating the Royals 7-1. Jaron Duran hit a home run. Wilson Contreras adding 2 hits, 3 RBIs. Duran, again, had a home run, doubled, and drove in 3 runs. Sox win 7-1. Tonight, the Sox will try and go for a sweep in Kansas City against the Royals. That'll be at 7:40, first pitch, and Connelly Early will be on the mound to start for the Red Sox. Let's get the details now on the national sports. 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And here's Gethin Coolball with the details on the pro sports, the national scores as far as some of the playoffs.
22: AP Sports, I'm Gethin Coolball. The Knicks overcame a 22-point fourth-quarter deficit to beat the Cavaliers 115-104 in Game 1 of the Eastern Conference Finals. Jalen Brunson scored 38 points. The Mavericks parted ways with coach Jason Kidd after 5 seasons. NFL Chiefs receiver Rashi Rice has been sentenced to 30 days in jail after testing positive for marijuana in violation of the terms of his probation for a 2024 Dallas crash. An NCAA committee voted to recommend that Divisions 1, 2, and 3 add a National Collegiate Flag Football Championship as soon as the spring of 2028. MLB Yankees ace Gerrit Cole is scheduled to return from Tommy John surgery Friday against Tampa Bay. And Arsenal won its first Premier League title in 22 years after Man City's draw with Bournemouth. Gethin Coolbaugh, AP Sports.
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5: Good morning. This is South Shore's Morning News. I'm Rob Hackelow with the morning team. 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Coming up, we have CBS News, our final few days with CBS News Radio before they pull the plug. So we're going to check in. We'll get the top stories of the morning. Sources tell CBS News former Cuban leader Raul Castro is expected to be indicted today. We'll get more on that at 9. National news, local news with Dan McCready at 9:03. Our fifth and final hour is coming up. We'll answer your relationship questions. Love Bites with Francesca coming up after the news at 9. And Wednesday's Wine after 9:30. Right now it is 8:59. WATD's traffic and weather on the 9s. And the ride this morning, Route 3 northbound, we had reports of a rollover, and the off-ramp might be blocked now. We're told there's a rollover 3 north on the off-ramp to exit 17, Smith's Lane in Kingston. We're hearing that ramp may be closed if the vehicle went off into the woods. Route 3 northbound, we have delays in Braintree. 3 south is slow a mile at the Sagamore. 25 east is slow a mile at the Bourne. And the expressway northbound is filled in Braintree up to Andrews Square. Another hot one today, 90. Watch for a hit or miss shower thunderstorm this afternoon. 78 now.
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13: I'm Stacey Lynn. The Justice Department's expected to unveil criminal charges against former Cuban leader Raul Castro today.
14: The 94-year-old Castro is being indicted on charges related to the 1996 downing of planes flown by the humanitarian group Brothers to the Rescue. The announcement may come during a ceremony in Miami today honoring the four victims. Florida International University professor Eduardo Gamarra.
16: Is this indictment a way to pressure Cuba to, in fact, allow a peaceful transition?
14: Raul Castro stepped down as the leader of Cuba's Communist Party in 2021, but he's still one of the country's most powerful figures. Michael Wallace, CBS News.
13: Some big wins for Trump-backed Republican candidates in primaries around the country. In Kentucky, former Navy SEAL Ed Gallrein defeated incumbent Congressman Thomas Massie. In Georgia,
17: Brad Raffensperger lost his Republican bid for governor. The state's top election official famously defied Trump's demand in 2020 to find enough votes to help him win the key swing state.
13: CBS's Ed O'Keefe reports Lieutenant Governor Burt Jones won. Learning more about a potential motive for Monday's deadly attack at the Islamic Center of San Diego. Here's CBS's Lana Zak.
18: On Tuesday, the FBI said the teens were radicalized and met online and had written what authorities described as a manifesto. The 75-page document reviewed by CBS News included Islamophobic, anti-Semitic, and misogynist rhetoric.
19: They didn't discriminate on who they hated. It covered a wide aspect of races and religions.
13: Three adults were killed. Both suspects are dead. The head of the World Health Organization says while the Ebola outbreak in Congo and Uganda pose a high risk of spreading there, the global risk remains low.
28: The situation is a public health emergency of international concern, but is not a pandemic emergency.
13: Russian President Putin is in China. Chinese President Xi welcomed his Russian counterpart with a ceremony at the Great Hall of the People. The leaders are having bilateral talks in Beijing. The BBC's Laura Bicker says they're focusing on energy and security.
29: The key thing for both sides in this is when it comes to those energy talks. I think there's a couple of things that drew my attention. President Xi telling his counterpart that he wanted a ceasefire in the Middle East. He's calling for the two sides to end hostilities, and that means America and Israel and Iran.
13: Their meeting comes just days after President Trump's trip to China, where he met President Xi. On Wall Street, Dow and S&P futures are pointing to a higher open today. Dow and S&P futures both are up. This is CBS News.
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6: 78 degrees outside of our South Shore studios at 9:03. Good morning. I'm Dan McCready, WATD News. 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Plymouth County District Attorney Tim Cruz says he will be testifying today against a petition to parole a convicted murderer. 48-year-old Kaloon Asar, formerly known as Gerard McCraw III, has been serving three life sentences after being convicted for the 1993 murders of his parents, Merle and Gerard McCraw Jr., and 11-year-old sister Melanie at their Rochester family home. Asar was 15 years old at the time he committed the murders. In 2013, the state Supreme Judicial Court ruled that juveniles found guilty of first-degree murder must be given a parole hearing. Since Asar was 15 at the time of his conviction, he is eligible for parole. Cruz appeared twice before the parole board over the past several years, voicing his opposition to granting Asar parole. The parole board denied Asar's parole request. WATD News Time, 9:04. More of the day's top stories still to come.
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6: 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Incumbent Hall Select Board member Jerry Taverna was reelected, and he will be joined by newcomer Susan Short Green. In Monday's annual town election, Short received the most votes in the four-way race for two seats with 1,031 votes, and Taverna receiving 972. They fended off challengers Patricia Cormier, who had 872 votes, Michael Sampson, 407, and Christopher Nyland, 300. In the school committee race, Courtney Littlefield and Aliza Haggerty were elected to two seats. Littlefield had 1,370 votes, while Haggerty received 1,187. They bested challenger Ernest Minnelli with 748 votes. Lisa French won the planning board seat over Jean Pagwin by just 5 votes. In the municipal light board race, Jacob Valancourt and Mark Cohn were elected to two seats. Valancourt garnered 1,249 votes, Cohn 1,225. They held off challenger Patricia Cannon, who had 866 votes. Charles Richardson Jr. won the Redevelopment Authority seat with 874 votes. A write-in candidate received 845 votes. Plymouth residents wishing to serve on various town committees and boards need to have their application in by this Friday. Town manager Derek Brindisi has details.
1: Everyone who is interested in serving on a board and committee, we would ask you to get your applications in no later than this coming Friday, May 22nd. The application period will close then. The board will then review those applications at a future agenda, and they will make appointments to all the vacancies in our various boards and committees. I'd also say those individuals who serve on boards and committees whose term expires in June, they also need to apply by this Friday as well, because we want to make sure that they are also in consideration for their existing positions.
6: Residents can apply online at the Town of Plymouth website. WATD News Time, 9:08. 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
5: And a rollover has affected the ride Route 3 northbound, the off-ramp exit 17, Smith's Lane in Kingston. We're told a vehicle went off and rolled over and went into the woods, and so they've had to shut down that exit. We're told state police, there should be fire, ambulance on scene. That's Route 3 northbound, the off-ramp to Smith's Lane in Kingston. Can't get off there. Traffic is jammed back to Route 44 in Plymouth. Looks like there is also a southbound delay in that area near Smith's Lane in Kingston. So, again, watch out for that. That's our traffic alert right now is in Kingston. Route 3 southbound at the Sagamore, about a half-mile backup. 25 east, about a three-quarter mile backup at the Bourne. Northbound Expressway is still jammed from Braintree up to Andrews Square. 93 south is still busy from Braintree getting over to Canton. 24 starting to ease out. I think we had just some delays at the top end approaching around 139 to 93. Traffic on the nines every morning. Traffic emergencies when they happen on WATD. Now the updated South Shore weather.
3: Another day with toasty times to talk about here for Greater Boston, the Metro South and the South Shore. Clouds will be on the increase for today. We're starting off our morning with a fair amount of sunshine. Do watch for showers and thunderstorms to pop by mid-afternoon. High temperatures again in record high territory into the low 90s. Away from the southwesterly breeze that tends to cool things off a little bit into places like southern Plymouth and southern Bristol counties. For tonight, we'll see some of those scattered showers and thunderstorms around, overnight lows into the mid-50s. Mostly sunny for the day on Thursday with a much cooler northerly breeze. Highs will be in the upper 60s. Friday offers up a blend of clouds and sun with a southeasterly sea breeze in the afternoon. Highs will be into the mid-60s, and then showers will be developing on Saturday. Saturday's high near 60. For WATD, I'm meteorologist Josh Nichols.
6: 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I'm Dan McCready at 9:11. 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

0: Dan, thank you so much. Fifth and final hour of the South Shore's Morning News, coming to you from Broadcast House. I'm Rob Hackelow with the Morning Team. Thanks for listening to the radio. And, of course, watching the live feed up on YouTube, WATD Radio on YouTube, WATD Radio on YouTube. 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
1: Good morning, Rob.
0: How are you doing? How have you been?
1: Well, since the last time I saw you, I've been just the same.
0: We haven't talked as much this week. Yeah, I hope you're doing okay.
1: I'm doing great. Just gearing up for Memorial Day weekend.
0: Yeah. Memorial Day weekend. Can you believe it?
1: I cannot. It's just, and this weather's been crazy, huh? It's like it went from winter to a summer heat wave, but now I understand that this weekend, not so great.
0: No, it's going to be back to spring.
1: Whatever. All right. What's the big question today?
0: All right. So here we go. Let me get to, and then we'll get your thoughts. And, of course, anybody else can chime in. And Dan will be in our newsroom. We'll open the door for him a little bit later. Right now, Marie, this is from Bill. Okay. Thank you, Bill, for reaching out. And we'll tell you how you can send in your question. Hi, Robin and Francesca. Love your segment. Oh, that's good.
1: Thank you, Bill.
0: I've been with my girlfriend for 7 solid years, and no, it's not the 7-year itch. There's generally nothing wrong with the relationship. We still get along well, rarely fight, and care about each other. But I can't shake the feeling that we've outgrown each other. We've become different people with different goals and ideas about the future. We have become roommates. Do you think this is just a rough season or a sign we should let each other go so we can both grow? We've never really talked about marriage or kids, but I'm starting to realize our long-term visions might not align. But, Francesca, part of me is scared to blow up something comfortable and stable. What if I regret leaving the, quote, good enough relationship? How do I know if it's time to have the conversation versus sticking it out? I'm looking for an honest take, especially help a guy out, Francesca.
1: Mm.
0: There you go. That's from Bill.
1: All right, Bill, there's a lot to unpack here, but I'm going to, you know, say something a little provocative before I really kind of pick apart the various questions. You said you were roommates, okay? So I'm not really sure what that means, whether there's a lack of intimacy. Now, this is something that I think is very important. I think there are many, many couples that have different bedrooms, many, many couples that are quote-unquote roommates that have no sexual intimacy. I am not a fan of that, and I'm not saying for myself or anybody else. I'm just saying that I don't really believe that if you are quote-unquote roommates that there can be a long-term relationship. I think that is the glue that keeps a relationship. Well, there are many things that keep a relationship together, children, what have you, but I do think that sexual intimacy is a big piece, and for what it's worth, if you don't have that, I really do think that the relationship grows apart. But then let me address your question. Good enough can be, you know, it can become lasting love, but it can also be that question in your mind 15 years later, why did I ignore my gut? And you need to know the difference. Not Rob, not me, not Dan, not Christine. No one can tell you. You have to know the difference. Sometimes the hardest relationships to leave are the ones that aren't bad enough to force a decision. You know, like when there's a relationship that there's a lot of fighting and dissension, that can make it easier to leave, but when it's very, you know, it's when they're not bad in any kind of way, sort of we never fight, as you mentioned, that can mean healthy communication, okay? But it can also mean nobody's actually saying what they really feel. And then a lot of long-term couples can slowly shift from partners to like project managers. You know, there's the bills, there's the groceries, there's the schedules, rinse, repeat.
0: Mm-hmm.
1: You don't need a dramatic event to question the relationship because, you know, growing apart is a real thing. But, you know, there is such a thing as expiration dates. And these are, you know, I'm a lifestyle coach. I'm not a therapist. But, you know, these are my strong opinions, having dealt with singles for a long time. Well, singles and married couples. So, Rob, I'd love to know your thoughts.
0: Well, yeah, I'm saying it's tough because after 7 years, and he's saying that, you know, we might have different goals. I guess, you know, he's talking about maybe some of that changed, but maybe it sounds like they didn't even address some of that in the beginning. And I feel like it's been going on 7 years, and it's mm-hmm. tough. 7 years is 7 years.
1: Mm-hmm,
0: and,
1: exactly.
0: You know, you put in a lot. And so I don't want to just say to just leave, but maybe, you know, I think it'd be great to have that. I think it is good to have that conversation.
1: The real conversation. Exactly.
0: Yeah, why not?
1: Every single week, I don't think there's a week that's passed where we haven't, you know, said, listen, you got to have those conversations. So here's the real question. Are you staying because you still see a future together or because the relationship feels safe and familiar? So safe and familiar can be like that old shoe that just sits in your closet. Comfort can disguise itself as compatibility, and it's not necessarily so. You know, if you've never seriously talked about, you did say that you didn't, you know, you had different goals now. If you've never really talked about marriage, kids, long-term goals after 7 years, that's a conversation it sounds like you're both avoiding. So you know, it's more than a healthy relationship isn't we get along. It's shared direction, shared effort, and shared vision of the future. And then, but again, people outgrow jobs, cities, friendships, you know, sometimes relationships. And that doesn't automatically make your relationship a failure. So,
0: no. All right. Well, let's see what Dan
1: says. What does Dan the man say?
0: Let me open the door here and we're going to let
1: Let's see what Dan the man says.
0: Dan, come in, please. Your take.
2: I'm just going to close it behind me because I'm considerate, unlike Jason.
0: Yep. I appreciate that.
2: I definitely am of the, you know, maybe it's time for a conversation piece, but I think probably you should maybe get some advice from somebody as to kind of how to open up that conversation, because I think it's probably a good conversation to have in this case, but I think if you've got to be careful about how you broach this.
1: Good point. Yep.
2: You know, you can't just say like, look, our relationship's dull. What are you going to do about it?
1: Good point.
2: That will get you nowhere fast. I think, you know, find a way, get some advice from people who know this a little better, and just say, well, how do I kind of open up? Because I think that's a big problem with somebody might know they have to have that conversation, but they don't know how to start it, and they don't want to start it off in a way that the other person is going to take offense to it.
1: I think that's great. I absolutely do. I couldn't agree with you more. And some couples reconnect once they finally have that uncomfortable conversation.
2: And sometimes what you find out is the other person's been kind of feeling the same way, but they didn't know how to bring it up either.
1: Oh, Dan, you're so diplomatic.
2: I'm just saying.
1: Again, you know, some people will reconnect having had that difficult conversation mm-hmm. because they realize that they just kind of needed to get out the cobwebs. But others realize they've been avoiding the reality for years. And you know what? Either outcome is useful. Now, one is clearly more painful than the other. But you don't want to make a life decision based only on fear of regret. I mean, people often regret staying too long all the time, and you don't want to do that either.
0: Mm-hmm.
1: So if that wasn't on the table, though, would you feel more relief or sadness at the thought of parting? Right? Because that's something to really think about. Sometimes, you know, it can be a relief, like you knew that there was nothing left. But I don't know. You're saying it's not the 7-year itch, but I think

0: And again, that is my opinion, but I think there's a lot of merit with that. I think that there's, you know, it's no secret. I mean, I think if you were to ask 10 therapists if, you know, there was no intimacy in a relationship, what are the chances of that relationship flying? And you know what? I think at least 8 out of 10 of them would say no. I mean, unless you're 85 years old. You know, now there's going to be a guy 85 years old that calls up or texts and says, hey, I'm still getting some.
1: 781-837-4900. All right. People can reach out if they have questions. Yeah. Francesca,
0: yeah, they can go to my website, talkwithfrancesca.com, click on Contact Me. I do want to just say one thing. You know, a couple questions you just might want to ask yourself is, what small experiments could you try? Like, maybe take a big trip or a small trip, a weekend trip, or maybe share, you know, a hobby before deciding on that permanent drift. Mm-hmm. But last, I will say this much. Most people don't deeply regret leaving a relationship that no longer fits their growth. They regret how they left. So if you're ghosting, poor timing. So that's something to really consider. I hope that's helped somewhat, Bill. And write to us and let us know what happens, because we're all curious to know.
1: All right. Text line 781-837-4900, 781-837-4900. Francesca, you're going to be back with Wednesday's Wine?
0: Going to be back with Wednesday's Wine. I'm going to be talking monster in-laws. So in-laws that are difficult.
1: All right. That's coming up after 9:30. Up next, we'll get the traffic alert with Route 3 northbound. Still shut down on the off-ramp to exit 17. God. That is Smith's Lane in Kingston. We'll have that update for you next on 95.9 WATD.
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1: All right, good morning. I'm Rob Hakala, and we have a serious crash, Route 3 northbound, the off-ramp to Smith's Lane in Kingston. That's Route 3 northbound, the exit 17 off-ramp that takes you to Kingston Collection, Smith's Lane, exit 17, Route 3 North. Smith's Lane is closed with emergency vehicles. This is a rollover. The vehicle was going off the road and apparently went deep into the woods. And we just had an update now from Larry, who says that, or Larry Nelson, who says that a med flight is heading down to Kingston. So a medical helicopter. It looks like that is on the radar. They're on heading down into Kingston right now. He said this will be multiple times that MedFlight has been in Kingston with a lot of recent breaking news and a lot of injuries. Should land at the school field nearby in Kingston. But I am saying it looks like that MedFlight was going down to Kingston. So in the meantime, what it means for you on Route 3 northbound, it's jammed up after Samoset Street. It's going to be slow up past Route 44 towards Smith's Lane. They've got the cone set up, and you want to squeeze over to the far left. And again, and no access there getting off at Smith's Lane in Kingston. We got a full report again coming up at 9:29 with traffic and weather on the nines. Right now we're at 80 degrees in Marshfield, headed for a high today of 90.
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0: of fear. Witness the historic showdown between Senator Margaret Chase Smith and Senator Joseph McCarthy live on stage. 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
1: Coming to Marshfield this summer, the battle for beach season supremacy will be decided for good. It's a battle royale featuring the reigning champion, Jeep Wrangler, squaring off with the tried and true veteran on its comeback tour, the Ford Bronco. 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Come down and see these two titans duke it out.
2: It's going to be mayhem inside Lucchetti's arena. These two have had their sights set on each other for years, and now they can finally go head-to-head in one location. Lucchetti's has the best of the best on both sides of the competition, from the Jeep Rubicons and Saharas to the Bronco, Big Benz, and Outer Banks models. 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
3: 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And I know I've got a few texts to get to from earlier in the program as well, from Martha and Nina and Dick. We'll get to yours as well. 781-837-4900. 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
3: 929, and the ride on Route 3 northbound remains shut down due to a serious crash. A number of cruisers here blocking that off-ramp to exit 17, Smith's Lane in Kingston. We had reports might have been a medical chopper. The car went off the ramp and apparently deep into the woods, we're told. Route 3 north, that off-ramp to Smith's Lane in Kingston. The ramp is shut down. Traffic is backed up almost to Samoset Street in Plymouth, so it's going to be a tough ride through there. Beyond that point, you're okay as you make your way up into Braintree. 3 southbound, a little slow at the Sagamore, still busy. 25 east at the Bourne. 93 is slow out of Braintree as you make your way to a crash. We had 93 south involving a box truck near Route 28 in Randolph. And the expressway is still tough from Braintree up to Andrews Square. Traffic on the 9s every morning. Traffic emergencies when they happen. Now let's get the details on the South Shore weather forecast. One more day with temperatures up near 90. Weather details with meteorologist Josh Nichols is sponsored by the South Shore YMCA. 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
4: Records in Boston go all the way back to about 1870. Going back to 1936, if you look at yesterday's high temperature of at least 95, it means that Boston had its highest meteorological spring temperature in about 90 years' time. So yesterday was truly toasty, and we do it all over again today, except today's high temperatures might be just a skosh lower, but I still think we have a shot at the record in Boston. Today's high should be at 90. The record to beat 91 set back in 1996, so it's going to be awfully close. Warm and muggy here for this morning, and we'll find an ample amount of sun, but do watch for scattered showers and thunderstorms into the afternoon. Those will continue into tonight, but it turns much cooler. Overnight lows will be into the mid-50s. Tomorrow's mostly sunny with top temps back into the mid-60s for highs, so much more comfortable to be sure. Friday offers up at least some partial sun with a southeasterly sea breeze. High temperatures again into the mid-60s. Saturday brings scattered showers with highs near 60. Next weather in just 10 minutes for WATD. I'm meteorologist Josh Nichols.
3: 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And right now, outside our studio in Marshfield, the temperature is 80 degrees at the weather station WATD.
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3: 95.9 WATD, the South Shore's Morning News. Rob Hackler with the Morning Team will keep you updated. We have that, again, serious issue. Reports of a possible med flight going to the scene, but the off-ramp is closed. Route 3 North off-ramp dismissed lane in Kingston due to a vehicle that rolled over and went into the woods. That's 3 North, exit 17, shut down still with state police there. All right, 95.9 WATD, it's time now for the Wednesday Wine with Francesca. She joins us as well. And she is on, as you know, right after the news at 9 with Love Bites. And this is the Wednesday Wine chance to vent. And we always encourage as well the text line. We leave that open as well, 781-837-4900, 781-837-4900. 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They're at 182 Summer Street in Kingston. Francesca, welcome back.
6: Thank you, Rob.
3: All right. So let's see. And we'll keep people updated, by the way, on that crash because it's so important this morning for people commuting. So, but right now.
6: I'm glad I missed it coming up. I guess I just missed it, huh?
3: Awful. Yeah. It's a dangerous off ramp there, I know, in Kingston as well.
6: Is that Dan? Is he back there?
3: Dan is in the
6: okay, cool. Because we're talking monster in laws, right?
7: Okay.
6: We're kind of shifting with the Wednesday's Wine to some relationship issues. And so I put it out there that I would like to know if there's anybody who has tough mother-in-laws or in-laws in general. And I just want to start with saying, you know, everybody, so no one gets mad at me mm-hmm. if I agree or disagree, but, you know, everyone has different thresholds. And I'm just going to put it out there before I even read some of these crazy wines that, you know, my best advice is become friends with your mother-in-law if she's a problem. And then, you know, when you're having lunch, kind of make a joke out of it and be like, all right, already. That's the way I would deal with this. But anyway, let's start with, we've got the furniture rearranger.
3: Mm-hmm.
6: Okay, she says, my mother-in-law comes over and moves my couch, throws out my pillows she doesn't like, yeah. and reorganizes my kitchen without asking. And all my husband says is, she's just helping. So, my feeling is this, you know something? I remember very specifically my ex-mother-in-law moving a vase that was kind of put to the side of my fireplace. And it wasn't like it was a big deal because I could easily move it back. It just felt like invasive. Anyway, he's my ex. I don't know. What do you guys think?
7: Well, first question I have to ask is, is the mother-in-law reorganizing it in a way that lines up with good feng shui?
6: Exactly. All right, well, that may... Okay, well, then she needs to start the conversation with, you know, we want to put the plant in the money section of the house because I know you guys are struggling with money, and if we put the plant here, there's a greater chance that, money will start flowing through. So that's a very good point, Dan, but then she needs to present it that way. What do you think, Rob?
7: I think also the mother-in-law, maybe she just give her a coupon to feng shui lessons. Just putting that out there.
3: I don't know, because I haven't had this issue, but what I do want to is, because my mom is that person, so I should ask my sister's husband, because it would be, no, but she's known for this. She will throw out the pillows or buy them new furniture and rugs, and she'll go in. She used to do this because when she would babysit, she could have access to the house before they got older, and she would just go in and change things around. I think, I know for my sister, it's frustrating when it's your own mother, but, you know, I think, you know, she just kind of like knew that, you know, my mom's not going to change. You know, you can't change.
6: Okay, well, what would happen if your mom came into your house? How would your wife feel about that?
3: I don't. Yeah, it's a good question. I don't know, because she doesn't come.
6: Tell her to call in right now.
3: She doesn't come in and visit here as much down this way. But if she did, because, you know, she loves the grandkids, so it's much better to go and change their houses.
6: Yeah.
3: But I don't know. I mean, if she does come down, she does like to change things or make suggestions.
6: Well, making suggestions might be one
3: maybe
6: thing.
3: Maybe that's better than
6: I don't
3: physically.
6: Know. My home is my domain. Yeah. I don't want anybody in my space moving things around. But anyway, okay. We'll move on from that.
3: Yep,
6: just tell your husband to tell your mother that your house isn't a renovation project.
3: Yeah, maybe you'll get new stuff.
7: Rob's mom likes his wife's feng shui.
6: Okay, here's another one. The kitchen takeover critic. She insults my cooking and then takes over my kitchen and fixes dinner every time she visits. Oh, no. Not to mention, she farts like she lives in our house.
3: Oh, boy. Okay. I don't know about that one. Yikes.
6: Well, what do you guys think? I don't know. I would not want anybody insulting my cooking to start with.
3: No.
6: And if she's doing the big foofy in the house, maybe her cooking isn't so good because maybe she's not making food that is conducive to the stomach. I don't know. What are your thoughts, guys?
7: Well, here's the thing that I would do is if, like, I don't feel like cooking, I would start deliberately making a bad meal so that way she would take over and do it for me. I mean, if somebody's willing to give you free labor, I'd say go right ahead.
6: Oh, I don't know. But you didn't mention it. But what about that she insults her cooking and then takes over the kitchen and fixes dinner every time she visits? This was put in quotes.
7: Well, then I would just make sure that I wasn't preparing anything for dinner when I knew she was coming over, so that way she'd do it for me.
6: Oh, Dan, you are the eternal diplomat.
3: I think you've got to at least respect people's cooking as a guest in the home, you know, even if you're related. Don't you think that that's kind of that's an issue you don't normally cross with the cooking?
6: Yeah, exactly. It's one thing if you want to bring a dessert or say, hey, can I bring a salad or something.
3: Cooking, but
6: excuse me, no, we don't want that roaster, you know, whatever. But anyway, okay,
3: hold on. Before you get to the next one, let me just do the alert for people just because I kind of want this one, and I'll get back to you, Francesca. But since this is a closure, I just want to give people the quick update that we have read 939 Route 3 North at off ramp to Smith's Lane in Kingston. Closed. Larry said that there was a medical helicopter that was called in, so that means very serious. He said the med flight landed at the Kingston Intermediate School. The med flight should be taking off with the person or persons, but it's Route 3 North. As you know, it's a sharp off ramp. A lot of these older ramps, they have a big curb, and if you're going off there, I think it's 25 miles per hour or less, you're supposed to take the curb, but somebody went over the guardrail, and the vehicle lodged itself deep into the woods.
6: Nice.
3: So again, Route 3 North off ramp to exit 17 is closed. You're back to Samoset Street. All right, we'll get another update at 9:49. Francesca, we just wanted to get that in.
6: No problem.
3: That's
6: no problem. It's good to let our listeners know what's going on.
3: Yeah.
6: Okay, here's another one. The surprise drop-in queen. She shows up unannounced and starts doing laundry or cleaning like she lives there. Hey, that's the same. This is like all sort of the same thing, like crossing boundaries. Do you know that my, again, ex-mother-in-law used to come over...
3: Mm-hmm.
6: Right? She would ring the doorbell. She did not have a key, but she would ring the doorbell, and she would just come and say that she was taking my husband's shirts. She would launder his shirts. And it's like, wait a minute. You're laundering his shirts? Why? I remember the first time it happened. That was so strange. She said, well, dry cleaning is really expensive. Well, first of all, he could afford it. And second of all, but then the worst of it was that then after she completed washing and ironing his shirts, my father-in-law would deliver them back. You know, and I did tell my ex that, you know what, we're either changing the locks or, you know, just tell her we don't need you to do my shirt. So anyway,
3: no shirts, no laundry. Your shirt?
6: I know your mother ironed your shirts. I just have a fishy feeling, Rob. Did she?
3: Yes. Yeah, when I was there. Yeah.
6: But what about when you got married? And what about when you moved out?
3: I don't think so. I mean, I guess she would have if she didn't come and get them. And I was never dropping my laundry off there. I mean, I think she probably would have if I'd asked her. But no, I ended up just figuring out to get shirts that you don't need to iron anymore. I was very happy with that invention.
7: Yeah,
3: because you know, it was a pain, but she did a great job. God bless her.
6: Oh, Rob, you mama's boy. You.
3: I remember that. You know, she'd be out there in the kit. Oh, I remember the steam going up. You know, and it's come out so nice, crisp, and warm. Nice shirts.
6: Oh, Rob, you're such a mama's boy.
3: Ah, yeah.
6: Oh, listen to this one. The ex-girlfriend fan club. She keeps comparing me to his ex, how great she was, how thin, how amazing her cooking was. I say, great, maybe your boyfriend should reconsider. I actually have a friend who tells me about her nephew who was married, but yet the mother still is very, very connected to his ex-wife. In a tough way that it's really offensive to her nephew. I think that's like disrespectful. Mm-hmm. Do you know what I mean? I think that's just my own feeling. But you know, everybody has really different thresholds, and I really can't emphasize that enough. It's sort of like, you know, ex's family lived out of state,
3: yeah.
6: You know, and we had a big house, so it was okay. They could come and stay. But I'll tell you, I didn't like it when it was like, you know, after 3 or 4 days, you know, guests are like fish. They start to smell, you know. Oh. But that's my thing. Oh. Now, I remember talking to a neighbor about just that. Do you know? And she had a huge house. She would never at all let her in-laws stay. No, they have to stay in a hotel. That was her gig, that was her thing. So, you know, again, I can't really emphasize enough that everybody has a different threshold. There's nothing wrong. Whatever you decide, you decide. I personally like my own space. I don't mind guests for, you know, 2, 3, 4 days max. But, you know, after that, I'm kind of done.
3: 4 days they can stay at your house?
6: Well, it was a big house.
3: Okay.
6: Yeah.
3: No, that's good. Okay.
6: You know, but
3: reasonable.
6: I don't know. I don't, you know, I like my space. I just like my space. But there are some people that couldn't be happier.
3: Yeah. Yeah. I understand. Yeah. Maybe. I mean, yeah, I think everybody, I think more people probably love having the space. But you're right. There's some people where it's really, you know, they'd love you to stay longer if you could, right?
6: Right, right.
3: Because they like
6: do we have time for one more? Probably not. Well, one, we got 1 second more. This one is kind of funny.
3: Yep.
6: The hoarder of random junk. His mother-in-law comes over. She saves expired yogurt containers. Mm. And like the apocalypse, and is coming, and Tupperware is currency. That's funny. Whoever said that.
3: No, I did. Yeah, I remember. You know, I think the thing is, you know, a lot of these they've gotten cheaper. These plastic containers, but I remember definitely. I would see not only yogurts, but I think another one was big was Cool Whip containers.
6: Oh, yeah. Oh, Rob, your age is showing. Now you can go to Ocean State Job Lot and buy them for like 10 cents or something.
3: Oh, yeah. You remember that? And they ripped the label off and stuff.
7: And by the way,
3: recycling.
7: Recycling.
3: Recycling.
7: Let's get to recycling.
3: Yeah.
7: That's all I'm saying.
6: Dan, you're right. All right.
3: Dan says you better recycle.
6: All right.
3: And stop throwing plastic away, he said, or he's going to come and get you.
7: Can I just make one general comment? I was saying about the whole thing with in-laws. And I will tell people this when you're dating someone. If you meet their parents or their family and immediately you're not getting along with these people, that's enough of a reason to say this isn't going to work out. Because you are going to have to deal with your now in-laws for as long as you're with that relationship. So if this is just something you're not willing to put up with, then make that call early on.
6: Well, one thing that I will just add to that, I do agree with you. I have been in that situation before, so I know exactly what you're talking about. However, I really do think that how the spouse handles the mother-in-law or the father-in-law makes all the difference in the world. If the husband is enabling the mother and, oh, she's just trying to help and, oh, it's no big deal. And I have some friends that really, you have to have the patience of Job to be able to put up with it. But if your partner is in your corner, then I think it does make a difference and it's worth saving the relationship. Right. Otherwise, bye-bye. What would Christine say? Sayonara, machacho.
7: Yeah, there you go.
3: I know. She can only she can say it. Francesca, Wednesday Wine, sponsored by Empire Wines. People can reach out to you through the website, right?
6: They can. 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Click on Contact Me. Love to hear from you guys. Thank you.
3: All right, thank you. And we'll get to the text messages from you at 781-837-4900 at the end of the show. 781-837-4900.
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3: Route 3 northbound remains closed. The off-ramp to exit 17 Smith's Lane in Kingston is still shut down due to a serious crash involving a vehicle that went into the woods. A medical helicopter needed to come to that scene. We'll get another update coming up in just a few minutes. But again, watch out. The exit 17, Route 3 North Smith's Lane, shut down. Local track, John Shea is here to highlight a local artist for us. John, who do you have?
8: Thank you. Happy Wednesday. The local artist for today is Kate Cameron. Kate Cameron is originally from Duxbury, Massachusetts, now based in Nashville. You can learn more about Kate Cameron by following her on Instagram. Kate Cameron has taken kind of a break from music and just released her first new single in quite a while. 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
0: All right, let's get to the Route 3 northbound. We do have a traffic alert this morning, a serious crash. Our road reporter Larry was hearing on the scanner that a medical helicopter was needed, a med flight landing at Kingston Intermediate to take someone who was involved in this crash. This is Route 3 northbound, the off-ramp to Smith's Lane, exit 17 in Kingston. And we had the DOT traffic camera up there. And, this is the case. It looks like they may have shut the camera off as they do that as they're getting into the crash scene. But Route 3 northbound was shut down at Smith's Lane in Kingston as state police were working a vehicle that went off going northbound and then traveling into the woods off of the ramp, I think over the guardrail. They might have just kept going straight instead of making that curve. The backup starts just after Samoset Street, so very tough ride through there. And then the southbound side of Route 3 has a delay at Derby Street in Hingham near the lane drop. Again, slow at the Sagamore, 25 East, slow at the Bourne, 93 South, crash cleared near Route 28 in Randolph, and the expressway northbound is heavy, Furnace Brook up towards Andrews Square. Must have a minor crash in the breakdown lane. No, 128 North after University Ave. And we're also just getting word this Derby Street crash or Route 3 southbound, that Derby Street delay is due to a vehicle that went off the road there. Route 3 southbound near Derby Street, a vehicle that went off the road in a crash. So a couple of tough spots there on Route 3. So be careful out there. We're at 81 right now in Marshfield. Let's get the details on the weather forecast now. And we have meteorologist Josh Nichols with the South Shore's most accurate and dependable weather. 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
2: Another day with toasty times to talk about here for Greater Boston, the Metro South, and the South Shore. Clouds will be on the increase for today. We're starting off our morning with a fair amount of sunshine. Do watch for showers and thunderstorms to pop by mid-afternoon. High temperatures again in record high territory into the low 90s. Away from the southwesterly breeze that tends to cool things off a little bit into places like southern Plymouth and southern Bristol counties. For tonight, we'll see some of those scattered showers and thunderstorms around, overnight lows into the mid-50s. Mostly sunny for the day on Thursday with a much cooler northerly breeze. Highs will be in the upper 60s. Friday offers up a blend of clouds and sun with a southeasterly sea breeze in the afternoon. Highs will be into the mid-60s, and then showers will be developing on Saturday. Saturday's high near 60. For WATD, I'm meteorologist Josh Nichols.
0: 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And right now, outside our studio in Marshfield, 81 degrees at the weather station, WATD.
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11: This is the CBS Entertainment Report. With the Michael Jackson biopic, Michael back at number one, music biopics are all the rage again. So, who's next? That would be a one William Martin Joel, Billy Joel, a biopic officially in the works with the focus on Billy's early years. Before the Piano Man had all the fame and hits, it'll be called Billy and Me, and it will be told from the perspective of his first manager. Now, there's a catch to all this. Billy has not authorized the project, calling it legally and professionally misguided. Yikes. Either way, filming starts this fall. For CBS Entertainment, I'm Matt Wolf.
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0: 95.9 WATD, the South Shore's morning news. And we get to the text messages. I promised Jean from Pembroke. Jean says she's having a cookout at her house. Ooh, okay. Let's see. She wanted to do a belated birthday wish for Bo and Aaron. They have the same birthday. It was on May 9th. That's Jean from Pembroke, and she wanted me to read those. As let's see, do I? Yeah, okay, it's Bo and Aaron. I wanted to give them a shout out. Okay, let's see. Did I have? Okay, your son Bo of Rockland celebrating his 37th birthday. There you go, happy birthday. And she just wanted to know she's very proud of you. There you go, it's Bo of Rockland, from Gene from Pembroke. All right, we got that in there. Thank you, Gene. Let's see. We also had Dick from Plymouth that loves WATD. He's been a WATD listener, moved to Scituate in 1995, worked with Jim Fagan at Shields MRI, did some halftime interviews with him about Scituate High School on Game of the Week with Bill Wilhelm. Being an old man, I guess I got a few years of being a WATD listener. You stuck with me. You're stuck with me. Thank you, Dick from Plymouth. Nina and Scituate love the story about Marilyn. Maybe Marilyn, a novel by Lois Cahill, imagining what happened if Marilyn Monroe survived and got hidden away. Book sounds great. Hope you're thinking a screenplay. Martha in Marshfield said, back in the 1950s, I was a little girl. I remember my dad walking down Humorock Beach to the last house on the seawall, and Joe DiMaggio rented it for the month of August, and there was Marilyn Monroe on the front porch. I was very young, but I always remember seeing her. That was Marilyn Monroe. She had a red bandana on and those pretty sunglasses with shorts and a midriff top. That's Martha from Marshfield, who remembers seeing Marilyn Monroe on the beach in Humorock. as a kid. How about that for a story, huh, Francesca? Boy, all right. And let's see, we had...
13: I didn't hear that. Sorry.
0: Oh, sorry. I'm out of time, but I'll read. Donna said, don't it always seem to go, but you don't know what you've got till it's gone.
13: Ah.
0: That was Donna and Norwell talking about that relationship.
13: Yeah, yeah.
0: And Paul in Bridgewater said, in-law issues. My mother and mother-in-law both passed, and my wife and I were both very fortunate to never have experienced problems like these. There were times that my mom got under my wife's skin. Bottom line, in my opinion, there's far too many men who need to have a spine and stand up to their mothers.
13: Yes, I agree.
0: It's Paul in Bridgewater. There's a good final word there.
13: Yes, I agree.
0: All right, and Audrey will keep you updated with the Route 3 traffic alert. Off-ramp to Smith's Lane in Kingston, a vehicle off the road, deep into the woods. Route 3 northbound off-ramp is closed. And, my wife got back to Audrey. Hold on here. Before Audrey comes in here, Francesca, she says, if my mom comes home with her own keys and changes without asking, I would change the locks, but I will still love her. Okay. I guess she didn't like changing things, Francesca. Sounds like my wife said that. And by the way, she also reported the MedFlight, I guess, went to the Kingston Collection parking lot. Very serious issue with that crash. All right, so we will talk to you tomorrow. Well, no, wait a minute. I'm on civic duty tomorrow, so Larry will be here 5 to 10, and I'll talk to you again. Audrey's up next. Have a great day, everybody. Thanks for watching.
14: That's all.

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95.9 WATD. Hello there, I'm Audrey Constant. So, still looking at a very big delay on Route 3 northbound. The off-ramp to exit 17 Smith's Lane ramp is closed. That's due to an earlier serious crash. Traffic on 3 North begins after Samoset Street.

95.9 WATD. Her name is Juice. That's Juice Newton. Love's been a little bit hard on me on WATD. It is 10:20. I'm Audrey Constant. So, yeah, that earlier crash in Kingston has cleared, and traffic on Route 3 northbound is moving along. So if you're headed out to Cape Cod and the islands for the upcoming long holiday weekend, there is another free house up for grabs on Nantucket. Maybe you want to check it out. We'll tell you more about that coming up on WATD. But first, WATD weather. It's another day in the sauna. We've got some sun, some clouds, very muggy, near 90. Late day storms are possible like yesterday. And tonight, storms are possible, 50s. Tomorrow, sunshine.

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A day late. It is 10:37. I'm Audrey Constant. So yeah, if you're headed off to Nantucket this weekend, there's a $1 million home free. Could be yours for the price of nothing. 140 Surfside Road, Nantucket. It's a three-bedroom, two-bath colonial with 1,700 square feet of living space. But the catch is you'll have to move it, which could cost about anywhere between $150,000 and $500,000. This is part of a long-standing island tradition that offers up homes for free rather than demolishing them. So who knows? Maybe it could be your next new house. Everything.

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0: 95.9 WATD, the band is back together. Kind of. Paul McCartney, Ringo Starr, Home to Us. Paul McCartney's new album, The Boys of Dungeon Lane, due out in 8 days. 8 hours, 10 minutes, 10 seconds, according to PaulMcCartney.com. It is 84 degrees right now in Marshfield. I'm Audrey Constant, and here is meteorologist Josh Nichols.
1: Another day with toasty times to talk about here for Greater Boston, the Metro South, and the South Shore. Clouds will be on the increase for today. We're starting off our morning with a fair amount of sunshine. Do watch for showers and thunderstorms to pop by mid-afternoon. High temperatures again in record high territory into the low 90s. Away from the southwesterly breeze that tends to cool things off a little bit into places like southern Plymouth and southern Bristol counties. For tonight, we'll see some of those scattered showers and thunderstorms around, overnight lows into the mid-50s. Mostly sunny for the day on Thursday with a much cooler northerly breeze. Highs will be in the upper 60s. Friday offers up a blend of clouds and sun with a southeasterly sea breeze in the afternoon. Highs will be into the mid-60s, and then showers will be developing on Saturday. Saturday's high near 60. For WATD, I'm meteorologist Josh Nichols.
0: Right now, it is 83 in Marshfield. 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

95.9 WATD Two Hearts. Phil Collins, I'm Audrey Constant, and there's a film about a classic Hollywood actor in the works. I'm pretty sure his guardian angel, Clarence, would approve. We'll tell you who that is coming up on WATD.

0: Azizam, it's Ed Sheeran on WATD. It is 11:18. I'm Audrey Constant. So there's a biopic in the works about late actor Jimmy Stewart. It follows his life from the height of his Hollywood fame to becoming a combat pilot who flew 20 missions during World War II. Didn't know that about Jimmy Stewart. The film Jimmy will hit theaters November 6th. Looking forward to seeing that. It is 85 degrees right now in Marshfield. WATD weather. We've got some sun, some clouds. Very muggy today in the 90s. Then we could see a late day storm. Tonight we could see more storms. And then tomorrow some sunshine returns in the 60s. A wee bit cooler. Right now it is 85 in Marshfield at WATD.
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3: Hello, this is Duncan Gray of Eldred's Auctioneers and Appraisers and host of the Eldred's Antique Hour. 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
0: 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Going to say hello to Pete in Hingham, also Joel, Jean, and James. Thanks for checking in today on the text line.

0: Good morning. It's approaching 11:30. I'm Audrey Constant, WATD Traffic. Route 3, north and south, a lot of company between Route 228 and Route 18. Expressway northbound, you're slow getting by the Dorchester Yacht Club. Expressway southbound, that is all jammed up from the O'Neill Tunnel to Columbia Road. 24 southbound has a work crew in Taunton. Traffic is a slow roll from Route 44 to Route 140. And it looks fine on Routes 44, 495, 93, and 95. Sagamore Bridge, delay-free. Not so delay-free at the Bourne Bridge. There's about a half a mile delay on Route 25 approaching the bridge. Dan McCready is here. He's got a preview of today's Midday Report. Hello, Dan.
1: Well, hello there, Audrey, and we've got a lot for you coming up on the Midday Report. A select board member responds to allegations over their alleged conduct. We'll talk to you a little bit about that. The State Police Academy announced that it is temporarily closing while recommended reforms are being implemented. And get your papers in if you wish to be on a Plymouth board or committee. That deadline is fast approaching. We're going to have all that for you, plus sports, weather, and a look at Wall Street coming up on the Midday Report right here on 95.9 WATD.
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99.9 WATD, the South Shore's favorite radio station, 85 degrees. Yeah, feeling much like summertime out there. Hopefully you're out at the beach. That's the perfect place to be today. Here's Elvis Costello watching the detective.

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0: Taylor Swift, The Fate of Ophelia. So what do you get the lady who has everything in her life, like Taylor Swift? Well, she was just gifted by her husband-to-be a collection of opal jewels once owned by Elizabeth Taylor. That must have cost a pretty penny. It is 86 degrees right now in Marshfield. I'm Audrey Constant, and here is meteorologist Josh Nichols.
1: Our taste of summer continues across Greater Boston, the Metro South, and the South Shore, with temperatures entering record high territory. I think we're likely to see another record high in Boston and at Blue Hill, both records at 91 degrees in different years. High temperatures this afternoon will be into the low 90s across much of our area, with somewhat of an increase in cloud cover for later this afternoon and maybe a spot shower. For tonight, it's mostly cloudy with scattered showers later into the night, especially over the Metro South, the South Shore, and southeastern Massachusetts. As the cold front comes through, temperatures tumble. Overnight lows will be into the mid-50s. And then for tomorrow, the heat is off, with a rather cloudy sky and a north-northeasterly breeze, the high in the mid-50s at the coast into the low 60s inland. The sky clears for your Thursday night, north and west of Boston into the upper 30s, mid-40s to near 50 for the rest of us for lows. Friday is mostly sunny with a sea breeze, highs in the upper 50s and low and mid-60s. Mostly cloudy on Saturday with scattered showers, the high near 60, cooler at the coast. For WATD, I'm meteorologist Josh Nichols.
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2: I'm Steve Kathan. Two police officers who helped defend the U.S. Capitol from an attack by Trump supporters are suing to block anyone, including 2021 rioters, from receiving payouts from the new $1.8 billion settlement fund for people who claim to be victims of politically motivated prosecution. CBS's Jake Rosen.
3: What the lawsuit seeks to do is claim that these two men are irreparably harmed by the creation of this fund because it rewards directly those people that assaulted them and other Capitol Police officers. These men are going to have to prove that they truly were and are being harmed by the creation and distribution of these funds.
2: The Justice Department's expected to announce the indictment of Cuba's former leader, Raul Castro, later today. The charges are related to the deadly shootdown of planes operated by a humanitarian group back in 1996. New York Republican Congresswoman Nicole Malliotakis.
4: But we hope that this will be a turning point in Cuba, that we will see the people of Cuba rise up and demand freedom and regime change once and for all.
2: A day after the Senate voted to limit President Trump's war powers in Iran, Trump now is delivering the commencement address at the U.S. Coast Guard Academy.
5: A very big congratulations to the class of 2026 special class.
2: Now to Southern California, CBS's Tina Patel covering the major wildfire outside L.A.
6: There was a lot of fire here on the hillsides getting dangerously close to neighborhoods, and that is because there is just so much dry brush out here, and the winds yesterday really shifted the fire, had it move closer to some of these neighborhoods. A lot of people tell us it was very scary, but firefighters have made progress. They now have 15% containment on the fire. They say it's still hovering at just about 1,700 acres that have burned. It did not grow significantly overnight.
2: Well, CBS's Jim Krasula tells us more about a new concern caused by warming temperatures.
7: Climate change is pushing starving gray whales in the San Francisco Bay in unusual numbers, where ship strikes killed at least 40% of the 21 whales found dead last year. Melting Arctic sea ice has disrupted their food chain, leaving malnourished whales to linger in the bay, crowded with ferries, cargo ships, and tankers during the animal's 12,000-mile migration.
2: Well, the beer that made Milwaukee famous, as the label said, is about to be no more.
8: If you don't have Schlitz, you don't have Gusto.
9: You don't have beer.
2: Wisconsin Brewing Company is brewing a last batch of Schlitz beer on Saturday. It dates back to 1849. Wall Street's, right now the Dow is up more than 480 points. This is CBS News.
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12: 86 degrees outside of our South Shore studios at 12:03. Good afternoon. I'm Dan McCready, and this is the WATD Midday Report with local news, traffic, weather, and sports, plus a look at Wall Street. 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Barney Frank has died. The longtime Democratic congressman was a leading liberal who brought new visibility to gay rights. He also helped to craft the most significant changes to the financial system in a generation. Frank was both brusque and erudite. He was the first lawmaker to come out as gay voluntarily. Frank recently spoke to the Associated Press, and he advised the left wing of his party to be less purist and more willing to accept compromise as a form of progress. Frank died late yesterday. He was 86 years old. A recent report on the Massachusetts State Police Academy included 103 recommendations to improve training.
13: That includes 22 of the recommendations that must be implemented before I will allow the next class, the 93rd class, to start, and 9 that must be underway before the class starts.
12: State Police Colonel Jeffrey Noble said an outside monitor would also be brought on board.
13: The outside monitor would hold us accountable. I welcome that.
12: The report comes after the death of trainee Enrique Delgado Garcia, who died during a boxing exercise. Noble also announced that boxing and head strike activities would be banned as part of the training program. Plymouth County District Attorney Tim Cruz testified earlier today against a petition to parole a convicted murderer. 48-year-old Kalun Al-Assar, formerly known as Gerard McCraw III, has been serving three life sentences after being convicted for the 1993 murders of his parents, Merle and Gerard McCraw Jr., and 11-year-old sister Melanie at their Rochester family home. Assar was 15 years old at the time he committed the murders. In 2013, the state Supreme Judicial Court ruled that juveniles found guilty of first-degree murder must be given a parole hearing. Since Assar was 15 at the time of his conviction, he is eligible for parole. Cruz appeared twice before the parole board over the past several years, voicing his opposition to granting Assar parole. The parole board denied Assar's request. School committee vice chair Alice Glennon accused select board member Daniel Trabuco of responding with threats in response to an information request. WATD's Christian Maitrey has more.
14: The Pembroke Select Board voted to review its code of conduct policy after member Dan Trabuco was accused of responding to an email in a vulgar and threatening manner. During a meeting on April 15th, school committee vice chair Alice Glennon claimed that Trabuco responded using crass language to an information request she sent for the town manager Bill Chouinard's employment contract. Here's a moment between Trabuco and Select Board Chair Tracy Marino in a later Select Board meeting.
15: She had no respect for the town of Pembroke. She had no respect for this board. She had no respect for the town manager.
16: We should all still be held to a higher standard.
15: As a matter of fact, when you brought up the code of conduct, you reprimanded me, but you had nothing to say about her actions.
16: Just me? What are you talking about?
15: You did not say anything
16: right
15: about her. No, when you brought up the code of conduct.
14: Trabuco said he responded the way he did because he believed that the school committee was trying to oust Chouinard from his position. Pembroke resident Judy Ferrante was upset by Trabuco's conduct.
17: What upset me and still does upset me is how it started, because I wanted a copy of the town contract. I wanted to see it because it is a controversial topic.
14: Glennon also accused Trabuco of threatening to cut the school budget and filed a police report based on the interaction. Trabuco stood by his actions.
18: So this has been an ongoing, in my opinion, harassment for the town manager in an effort to remove him. Now think about this. I have a fiduciary responsibility as a selectman to protect the town and the town manager.
14: Ultimately, the select board voted to have Chouinard review the board's code of conduct rules to see if any updates should be made. Reporting from Pembroke, Christian Maitrey, WATD News.
12: Plymouth residents wishing to serve on various town committees and boards need to have their application in by this Friday. Town manager Derek Brindisi has the details.
19: Everyone who is interested in serving on a board and committee, we would ask you to get your applications in no later than this coming Friday, May 22nd. The application period will close then. The board will then review those applications at a future agenda, and they will make appointments to all the vacancies in our various boards and committees. I'd also say those individuals who serve on boards and committees whose term expires in June, they also need to apply by this Friday as well, because we want to make sure that they are also in consideration for their existing positions.
12: Residents can apply online on the town's website. Traffic is next.
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12: 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Time for traffic on the nines, and here's Audrey Constant.
21: Hi, Dan. Route 3 southbound, very slow going. Route 18 to Derby Street. Expressway northbound, you've got some reduced speed, Neponset to Columbia Road. Expressway southbound, slow getting by the Seven Hill T Station. 24 southbound still has a work crew in Taunton. Traffic is at a slow roll from Route 44 to Route 140. And routes 44, 495, 95, and 93 all looking good right now. And no delays at either of the Cape Cod bridges. Back to you, Dan.
12: Thank you so much, Audrey. Incumbent Hall Select Board member Jerry Taverna was reelected and will be joined by newcomer Susan Short Green. In Monday's annual town election, Short received the most votes in the four-way race for two seats with 1,031 votes, and Taverna received 972. They fended off challenges Patricia Cormier, who had 872 votes, Michael Sampson, 407, and Christopher Nyland, 300. In the school committee race, Courtney Littlefield and Aliza Haggerty were elected to two seats. Littlefield had 1,370 votes, while Haggerty received 1,187. They bested challenger Ernest Minnelli with 748 votes. Lisa French won the planning board seat over Jean Paguin by just 5 votes. In the municipal light board race, Jacob Valancourt and Mark Cohn were elected to two seats. Valancourt garnered 1,249 votes, Cohn 1,225. They held off challenger Patrick Cannon, who had 866 votes. Charles Richardson Jr. won the Redevelopment Authority seat with 874 votes. A write-in candidate received 845 votes. Sailor's Pond in Quincy recently underwent a massive restoration project, and during that time, a group of turtles were removed from the pond to be properly cared for.
0: At the time, admittedly, we thought we would get, you know, like, maybe 20 or so little painted turtles, and like, I was like, I went out shopping and I bought one really big bin, and I was like, maybe we'll get a snapper. And then I think on day 3 we had like 8 snappers. And so just some metrics to put that in perspective for you. We're going through about 20 to 30 pounds of fish and turtle food every single week for a year. We're doing about 4,000 gallons of dirty water change and filter cleanings every single week. These guys were absolutely eating us out of house and home.
12: Zach Mertz, CEO at the New England Wildlife Center, said he's glad they were able to return the turtles to their natural habitat.
0: A lot of times when you do a project like this, the animals that live there might not make it through the restoration process. And so to be able to remove those turtles and safely care for them, learn about them, and then return them to a place as beautiful as this, where they're going to live for the next, in some cases, decades, it could be up to 50, 60 years, is pretty amazing.
12: The pond restoration and dredging project, which was completed last year, was undertaken to improve water quality, enhance wildlife habitat, increase flood storage capacity, and make the pond more attractive for recreation. WATD Sports is next, and that is being brought to you by Girard Farm of Marshfield. 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
12: Taking a look at sports, Jaron Duran hit a home run, doubled, and drove in 3 runs. Wilson Contreras added 2 hits and 3 RBIs, and the Red Sox beat the Kansas City Royals 7-1. Duran was 2-for-3 with 2 walks, and Isaiah Kiner-Falefa went 3-for-3 with a walk. Zidane Rafaela and Willier Abreu had 2 hits apiece. Caleb Durbin single-scored Carlos Narvaez to give Boston a 2-1 lead in the second. Garrett Whitlock pitched a 1-2-3 eighth. Starter Ranger Suarez gave up 1 run and 4 hits and walked 3 in 4 and a third innings. Bailey Falter gave up 2 runs and 4 hits and walked 3 and struck out 2 in 2 innings. And the Red Sox will be in Kansas City tonight to take on the Royals at 7:40. South Shore weather with meteorologist Josh Nichols next on WATED. 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
12: Taking a look at Wall Street, the stock market is bouncing back after pressure eased on Wall Street from the bond market and oil prices gave back some of their big gains. The S&P 500 climbed seven tenths of a percentage point towards its first gain in 4 days and pulled near its all-time high set last week. The Dow Jones Industrial Average added 323 points, and the NASDAQ Composite climbed 1.1%. Stocks got a lift from easing yields in the bond market, which offered relief following rapid ascents that had rattled stock markets worldwide. The yield on the 10-year Treasury fell to 4.6% as the price of Brent crude oil dropped 4%. The Dow Jones Industrial Average up 524 points at 49,887, the NASDAQ up 309 points to 26,180, and the S&P 500 up 63 points at 7,416. 87 degrees. And that's weather with Josh Nichols.
4: Already, temperatures are toying with the 90-degree mark across parts of the South Shore and also into greater Boston and also parts of interior southeastern Massachusetts. We're headed for low 90s away from some of our coastal extremities here for this afternoon, with sunshine followed by somewhat of an increase in cloud cover, and a spot shower is possible later into the afternoon. The record to beat, by the way, this afternoon for a high in Boston is 91, set back in 1996. I think we'll do it. I think we'll compromise that. And at Blue Hill, the same can be said. By the way, yesterday at Blue Hill, they had a top temp of 95. It was the second highest temperature so early in spring on record. And those records date back to 1885. For tonight, it's mostly cloudy. Look for scattered showers later tonight, mainly over the South Shore in southeastern Massachusetts. Cold front comes through. It's sharply colder. The overnight low temperature into the mid-50s. Rather cloudy for tomorrow with a north-northeasterly breeze at the coast or into the mid-50s. Low 60s inland with a spot shower. The sky clears for your Thursday night, and it turns chilly northwest of Boston, especially into the upper 30s for lows, most of us into the mid-40s to near 50. Friday's mostly sunny with a sea breeze, highs in the upper 50s and low and mid-60s. For the WATD Midday Report, I'm meteorologist Josh Nichols.
12: 87 degrees at the weather station, WATD. 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
23: It's going to be mayhem inside Lucchetti's arena. 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
12: Well, as I was saying, the stock market bouncing back after pressure eased on Wall Street from the bond market and oil prices gave back some of their big gains. The S&P 500 climbed 0.7% towards its first gain in 4 days and pulled near its all-time high set last week. The Dow Jones Industrial Average added 323 points. The NASDAQ Composite climbed 1.1%. Stocks got a lift from easing yields in the bond market, which offered relief following rapid ascents that had rattled stock markets worldwide. The yield on the 10-year Treasury fell to 4.6% as the price of Brent crude oil dropped 4. The Dow Jones Industrial Average up 518 points at 49,882. The NASDAQ up 298 points at 26,169. And the S&P 500 up 62 points at 7,416. 87 degrees at the weather station WATD. 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I'm Dan McCready on behalf of the entire WATD News team. 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

95.9 WATD, Eric Clapton. Yeah, he loves his fast cars. As a matter of fact, in 2004, he was driving his Porsche 911 in France, 134 miles an hour. Officers confiscated his license and fined him almost $1,000. He's banned from

95.9 WATD. It is 1242, 87 degrees. Not a bad day to be out on a boat fishing. A little choppy on the water, though. But still, those stripers are in. Come on down to my boat. It's Every Mother's Son on WATD.

0: Alex Warren. That is Ordinary on WATD. It is 1248. I'm Audrey Constant. Good to have you with us today. 88 degrees right now in Marshfield. Here is meteorologist Josh Nichols.
1: Our taste of summer continues across Greater Boston, the Metro South and the South Shore, with temperatures entering record high territory. I think we're likely to see another record high in Boston and at Blue Hill, both records at 91 degrees in different years. High temperatures this afternoon will be into the low 90s across much of our area, with somewhat of an increase in cloud cover for later this afternoon and maybe a spot shower. For tonight, it's mostly cloudy with scattered showers later into the night, especially over the Metro South, the South Shore, and southeastern Massachusetts. As the cold front comes through, temperatures tumble. Overnight lows will be into the mid-50s. And then for tomorrow, the heat is off, with a rather cloudy sky and a north-northeasterly breeze, the high in the mid-50s at the coast into the low 60s inland. The sky clears for your Thursday night, north and west of Boston into the upper 30s, mid-40s to near 50 for the rest of us for lows. Friday is mostly sunny with a sea breeze, highs in the upper 50s and low and mid-60s. Mostly cloudy on Saturday with scattered showers, the high near 60, cooler at the coast. For WATD, I'm meteorologist Josh Nichols.
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95.9 WATD, the South Shore's favorite radio station. A big hello to Pete in Hingham, also Tom, and Scott in Easton. Thanks for checking in today with WATD. Got the Doobie Brothers. Then we've got the Beach Boys coming up next.

0: Beach Boys on 95.9 WATD. That is Kokomo. Going to say hello to Scott in Easton. He's heading off to Bermuda tomorrow. Someone's going to get a nice tan. Also, hello to Chris in Rockland. She's hanging out on the text line today. 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It's free admission. 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WATD weather. We've got sunshine today, very warm out there, near 90. Maybe some thunderstorms before the day is over. Tonight, thunderstorms are possible. And tomorrow, it's going to be really nice out there. It's going to be sunny in the 60s. Right now, it is 89 in Marshfield at WATD.
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95.9 WATD. It's Foster the People sitting next to me. I'm Audrey Constant. Going to say hello to Brian Gill and his staff. Brian is a private investigator in Hanover. And I'll tell you, he is the best of the best. He calls you back. He's got great communication. And he gets results. That's Brian Gill in Hanover, btginvestigations.com.

0: 95.9 WATD. It's Jay Ferguson, Thunder Island. It is 1:43. I'm Audrey Constant, and it is time for John Shea. John Shea is here with his local track, as we do every weekday at this time. Hello, John.
1: Thank you. Happy Wednesday. The local artist for today is Kate Cameron. Kate Cameron is originally from Duxbury, Massachusetts, now based in Nashville. You can learn more about Kate Cameron by following her on Instagram. Kate Cameron has taken kind of a break from music and just released her first new single in quite a while. Find this one on all streaming platforms. 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

0: 95.9 WATD, there's heart, these dreams. 88 degrees right now in Marshfield. WATD's meteorologist Josh Nichols is here. We've got more of your favorite songs coming up, too. 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Here's Josh Nichols.
1: Our taste of summer continues across Greater Boston, the Metro South, and the South Shore, with temperatures entering record-high territory. I think we're likely to see another record high in Boston and at Blue Hill, both records at 91 degrees in different years. High temperatures this afternoon will be into the low 90s across much of our area, with somewhat of an increase in cloud cover for later this afternoon and maybe a spot shower. For tonight, it's mostly cloudy with scattered showers later into the night, especially over the Metro South, the South Shore, and southeastern Massachusetts. As the cold front comes through, temperatures tumble. Overnight lows will be into the mid-50s. And then for tomorrow, the heat is off, with a rather cloudy sky and a north-northeasterly breeze, the high in the mid-50s at the coast into the low 60s inland. The sky clears for your Thursday night, north and west of Boston into the upper 30s, mid-40s to near 50 for the rest of us for lows. Friday is mostly sunny with a sea breeze, highs in the upper 50s and low and mid-60s. Mostly cloudy on Saturday with scattered showers, the high near 60, cooler at the coast. For WATD, I'm meteorologist Josh Nichols.
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It's John Mayer, New Light. The Drifters, Under the Boardwalk. Standing room only, I'm afraid. 88 degrees in Marshfield.

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Have you ever been to George's Island? It's part of the Boston Harbor Islands. Well, coming up, we're going to tell you how you can get free tickets and when you can get these tickets. Coming up on WATD.

95.9 WATD. So the weather today, it's even warmer than it is in Montego Bay, Jamaica right now. They've only got 84. We've got 80.

0: Bobby Bloom, Montego Bay on WATD. It is 2:20. I'm Audrey Constant. And coming up the weekend of May 30th and 31st, it is Free Ferry Weekend. BostonHarborIslands.org will offer free ferry passes to George's Island through their ticket window at Long Wharf North. With a limit of 5 tickets per adult. They'll also have it's a first-come, first-served basis. There will be 2 sailings, first one at 10 a.m., next one at 12 noon. And you can find out more at BostonHarborIslands.org. Hopefully we'll have some good weather for that. WATD weather for today. We've got some sun and clouds, a little on the muggy side, but breezy. Chance of a late-day storm. Tonight, storms are likely in the 50s, and tomorrow, sunshine returns a wee bit cooler in the 60s. Right now, it's 89 in Marshfield at WATD.
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95.9 WATD. Coming up, we've got something new from Bruno Mars. But first, it's Katie Lang on WATD. Oh, and by the way, coming up at 3, your friend Quinn Kelly will be here, 3 to 6.

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And the best of the present. 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

0: 95.9 WATD, Bruno Mars performing in Columbus, Ohio tonight. Yesterday, he got in town in Ohio, and he did something really cool. He arranged for a post-graduation ice cream truck to visit the graduating class at Hillard Darby High School. That is so fun. Those kids will never forget that. It is 2:48. I'm Audrey Constant, and coming your way next, we've got Quinn Kelly, 3 to 6, news, weather, traffic, some great tunes, great personality. That is Quinn Kelly, 3 to 6 on WATD. And he will be on the text line as well, 781-837-4900, brought to you by Auto Shine Auto Body in Abington and Braintree. 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Just because you're short on time, don't come up short on dinner. Pick up your fresh, delicious dinner at Bongi's in Duxbury. 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
1: Our taste of summer continues across Greater Boston, the Metro South, and the South Shore, with temperatures entering record high territory. I think we're likely to see another record high in Boston and at Blue Hill, both records at 91 degrees in different years. High temperatures this afternoon will be into the low 90s across much of our area, with somewhat of an increase in cloud cover for later this afternoon and maybe a spot shower. For tonight, it's mostly cloudy with scattered showers later into the night, especially over the Metro South, the South Shore, and southeastern Massachusetts. As the cold front comes through, temperatures tumble. Overnight lows will be into the mid-50s. And then for tomorrow, the heat is off, with a rather cloudy sky and a north-northeasterly breeze, the high in the mid-50s at the coast into the low 60s inland. The sky clears for your Thursday night, north and west of Boston into the upper 30s, mid-40s to near 50 for the rest of us for lows. Friday is mostly sunny with a sea breeze, highs in the upper 50s and low and mid-60s. Mostly cloudy on Saturday with scattered showers, the high near 60, cooler at the coast. For WATD, I'm meteorologist Josh Nichols.
2: Sunday, Monday, botchy days. 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

0: That's Hall & Oates leading us off here on the afternoon show. Quinn Kelly with you. Welcome in, folks. Welcome in, and a very happy hump day to you. Backsliding into the back half of the week and headed towards, barreling towards now, a holiday weekend. Get a little sweat in there. Another toasty one today. We'll get you that full update on the forecast coming up in a little bit. We'll have meteorologist Josh Nichols with us throughout the show as well. I'll get you your first update in just about 10 minutes or so. We'll also keep you updated on the roadways heading into our first traffic report momentarily. We do want to remind you that if you're looking to say hello at any time this afternoon, you know where to find me. It's on the WATD text line, sponsored by Auto Shine Auto Body in Abington and Braintree. 781-837-4900. That's 781-837-4900. Drop me a line. Let me know if there's anything you'd like to hear. Just let me know how you're doing on this awfully toasty Wednesday here in mid-May. All right, let's do it. Let's head out to the roads. Let's get our first check-in on the traffic report as we start headed towards commute time this afternoon. Looking at Route 3. Southbound side, you've got about a five-minute delay right now from the Braintree split to Derby Street. Fairly heavy in spots on your way down, but once you're through the lane drop, everything looking good. We do have an accident now coming up just past 3A in Kingston. You've got a good mile or two back up leading up to that. Not particularly heavy right now, but that accident is fresh. We'll keep you updated as traffic grows around it. We've got a little bit of a slowdown on the northbound side down nearby Long Pond Road. Then you're smooth sailing all the way up to Derby Street. Then you'll just see a little bit of traffic just past Derby Street. That'll shake loose fairly quickly, though. That's all you're dealing with northbound right now on Route 3. The expressway northbound is heavy. 15 minutes of stop-and-go traffic as you first get on Braintree split to Freeport Street. Things will shake loose for a little bit, but you've got an extra 10-minute delay from the Mass Pike into the O'Neill Tunnel. Southbound side on the expressway, very heavy as you make your way out. You've got 15 minutes stop and go from the tunnel down to Freeport Street, then another 5 on your drive, Granite Ave, to the Braintree split. 93 northbound side, you're dealing with just a little bit of a slowdown between the Logan Express and the Braintree split. The southbound side is looking good right now, no issues there. Nor are there any issues on 95 northbound. Southbound looking pretty good as well, not really contending with too much traffic on the southbound side. You'll hit just a little bit as you get down past 140 in Foxborough, but really only going to slow you down momentarily there. 24 northbound is free and clear. Southbound side, 93 to the Horse Bridge is sluggish. 495 down to 140 as you get into rain. I'm going to add 5 minutes to your drive time. And we look out to 44. That's where you'll see your heaviest traffic in the area. Westbound side's got a couple mile back up leading up to 105 and then slow from there down to the rotary. It's really the eastbound side that's giving a lot of problems right now. As you get off the rotary in Middleborough, going to be very, very heavy until you get through 105. Expect that stretch to take you an extra 10 minutes or so. I'm Quinn Kelly. That is your traffic report. We'll get you updated again in just under 10 minutes here. We're hopping back into the music next on 95.9 WATD.
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0: with Harry Styles, Golden here at 95.9 WATD. We're Kelly with you. Let's get back out to the roads. 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Route 3 southbound side, Braintree split down to Derby Street. Got about a 5-minute delay over that stretch. Once you get past the lane drop, things are going to open up until you get down near Route 14. Some lingering construction down there has got a small patch leading up to 14 slowing you down. You're also looking at some traffic after 3A in Duxbury and a little bit lingering just past Samoset Street as well. It's just small patches of traffic. Nothing going to slow you down too bad, but a few extra minutes on your drive on the way down south. Northbound on Route 3, you've got traffic from Long Pond Road to Samoset Street. Slowing you down a few moments there. We're also looking at a little bit of lingering traffic as you approach the Derby Street shops from there to Route 18. Other than that, northbound side looking pretty good right now. The expressway northbound dealing with 15 minutes of stop-and-go traffic from the Braintree split to Freeport Street. Then another 10 minutes added to your drive time once you hit the Mass Pike heading into the O'Neill Tunnel. Coming out of the tunnel on the southbound side, it's going to take you 15 minutes to get down to Freeport Street, stop-and-go throughout that stretch as well. 5-minute delays from Granite Ave to the Braintree split. Not too much brewing right now on 93. Northbound side, you've got a little bit of traffic between the Logan Express and the Braintree split, but the southbound side looking pretty good the whole way through. Similar story on 95. No issues northbound. Southbound, though, just a little bit of a delay as you get down towards Foxborough, 140 to 152, jammed up by a few moments. And looking at 24, northbound, no problems there. We do have a little bit of traffic on the southbound side. 93 to the Horse Bridge slow. 5-minute delays down in Raynham, 495 to 140. And the ride on 44 continuing to look messy. As you get off the rotary in Middleboro, you're looking at very slow drive time on the eastbound side heading up to 105. Westbound, just a couple-mile delay leading up to 105. A little bit slow beyond that, but not quite as bad as the eastbound side where you've got some fairly heavy traffic. I'm Quinn Kelly. That is your traffic report. Let's take a peek now at the forecast as we're still looking at potential for some hit-or-miss showers and thunderstorms into the late afternoon and evening tonight. Temperature is going to drop way back down as compared to yesterday. Looking to see low 50s overnight tonight. A scattering of morning showers will roll in tomorrow. It's going to be cooler, back down to a normal range of temperatures. High tomorrow expected to be about 67 degrees. Similarly, on Friday, it's going to be a little bit more sunny. Fewer clouds, 68 your daily high on Sunday, and then into the weekend, still looking at a fairly wet forecast. Rain has pushed off a little bit on Saturday, but expected to see some rain rolling in Sunday and into Memorial Day Monday. Right now, we're looking at 90 degrees outside of Broadcast House here in Marshfield as we tick past 323 on the South Shore. That's your traffic and weather brought to you by the Clean Team. Right back into the music here, 95.9 WATD.
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1: I say a little prayer here at 95.9 WATD. Quinn Kelly with you. Don't forget to say hi on the WATD text line, brought to you by Auto Shine Auto Body in Abington and Braintree, 781-837-4900. That's 781-837-4900. We've got an updated look at the traffic report coming up next.
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1: Well, let's jump back out to the roadways, get you an updated look at the traffic report. Quinn Kelly with you here on the afternoon show, and we are checking in on the ride on Route 3. We're on the southbound side. You've got about a five-minute delay still hanging around out there from the Braintree split down to Derby Street. Once you get past the lane drop, you cruise right along until you hit Route 14 in Duxbury. Then it's intermittent traffic from there down to 3A in Kingston, a couple of slow patches. All told, going to add just a few minutes to your drive time there as well. You've got about a mile and a half buildup coming up on Long Pond Road on the northbound side of Route 3. As you continue further north, you'll see another small patch of traffic around the Derby Street exit a little bit before, a little bit after. A few extra moments on your drive time in both areas. Expressway northbound, 15-minute delays. Braintree split to Freeport Street. Does appear to be an accident out there that is contributing to that traffic. We'll keep you updated on that as we get more information. A crash on the expressway northbound. Also looking at about a 10-minute delay from the Mass Pike into the O'Neill Tunnel. Southbound on the expressway, you're dealing with 10 minutes of backup coming out of the tunnel down to Freeport Street, and another 10 minutes stop and go from Granite Ave to the Braintree split. 93 northbound, slow. Logan Express to the Braintree split. Southbound side from the split to Route 24, dealing with about a 5-minute delay at the moment. No issues right now. Northbound on 95. Southbound side, though, we've got a crash in the median down in Norwood at Neponset Street, so that's creating a fair bit of buildup as you make your way down from 93 to Neponset Street. Going to see about a 10-minute delay there over that short burst. Then once you get through that, you've got 5-minute delays down in Foxborough, 140 to 152. 24 northbound, free and clear. Southbound side, 93 to the Horse Bridge, jammed up as usual. Also dealing with about a 5-minute delay in Raynham, 495 to 140. As we look at the ride on Route 44, seeing a much more clearer picture now. A little bit slow on the eastbound side coming up to 105. And on the westbound side, you've just got some traffic in between 105 and the rotary, but really not too bad at the moment. I'm Quinn Kelly. That is your traffic report. 95.9 WATD. We are right back into the music. We've got the Goo Goo Dolls now coming up. We'll get you the latest from Miles Smith. So roll along here on the afternoon show with Quinn Kelly on the South Shore's favorite radio station. Yeah.

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1: It's nice to meet you. Miles Smith here at 95.9 WATD. Quinn Kelly with you. All right, we got to head back out to the roads. It's time for a look at the traffic. We'll follow the weather report. 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All right, looking out to Route 3, southbound side, 5-minute delays from the Braintree Split down to Derby Street. As you get past the lane drop, things open up, and then you'll start hitting traffic again as you make your approach of 14 in Duxbury. It's slow from there down to 3A in Kingston. Also going to see a little patch of traffic just past Samoset Street in Plymouth. A few minutes delayed down on that southern stretch of Route 3. Coming back on the northbound side, you've got a small spurt of heavier traffic around Long Pond Road in Plymouth, and then free-flowing from there up to Derby Street. Then you'll see some traffic in between Derby Street and Route 18. A little bit of traffic once you get up towards Bergen Parkway as well. Slow go in that final stretch of Route 3 northbound. Expressway northbound, you got 10-minute delays. Braintree splits to Freeport Street. Another 10 on your drive. Mass Pike into the O'Neill Tunnel. Stop and go in both sections. Southbound side getting heavier now. 15-minute delays from the O'Neill Tunnel down to Freeport Street. 10 minutes of backup Granite Ave to the Braintree Split. 93 northbound side looking at just a little bit of traffic between Logan Express and the Braintree Split. Southbound side from the split to Route 24 is also backed up by a few moments. We've got traffic on 95. Northbound side is free and clear, but the southbound side working around that accident in Norwood that is in the median at Neponset Street. That's creating about a 15-minute delay right now from 93 in Canton down to Neponset Street. Stop and go throughout that stretch. It is alleviating some of the traffic down further in Foxborough, though. Just a couple minutes delay now, 140 to 152. 24 northbound is free and clear. Southbound side from 93 to the Horse Bridge jammed up. 10-minute delays in Raynham, 495 to 140. And then as we look at the ride on Route 44, everything largely cleared out there. Just some small slowdowns in both directions, east and westbound in between 105 and the Rotary in Middleborough, but largely everything looking pretty good there. I'm Quinn Kelly. That is your traffic report. Let's turn things over now to meteorologist Josh Nichols. Josh will be with us this afternoon, and he's got your updated look at the forecast.
2: Our taste of summer continues across Greater Boston, the Metro South and the South Shore, with temperatures entering record high territory. I think we're likely to see another record high in Boston and at Blue Hill, both records at 91 degrees in different years. High temperatures this afternoon will be into the low 90s across much of our area, with somewhat of an increase in cloud cover for later this afternoon and maybe a spot shower. For tonight, it's mostly cloudy with scattered showers later into the night, especially over the Metro South, the South Shore, and southeastern Massachusetts. As the cold front comes through, temperatures tumble. Overnight lows will be into the mid-50s. And then for tomorrow, the heat is off, with a rather cloudy sky and a north-northeasterly breeze, the high in the mid-50s at the coast into the low 60s inland. The sky clears for your Thursday night, north and west of Boston into the upper 30s, mid-40s to near 50 for the rest of us for lows. Friday is mostly sunny with a sea breeze, highs in the upper 50s and low and mid-60s. Mostly cloudy on Saturday with scattered showers, the high near 60, cooler at the coast. For WATD, I'm meteorologist Josh Nichols.
1: 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We return. Close up our first hour together here on the afternoon show with Quinn Kelly. We'll take you into our top of the hour newscast, debut of ABC News here at 95.9 WATD.
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1: We're Kelly with you here, 95.9 at WATD. That's right, Veterans Voice is tomorrow night. We've got a full talk block coming up for you tonight as it kicks off with the JV team right out of the 6 o'clock news. Jared Valenzuela will be in-house. Then it's Miles Heger and the Miles on Motorsports team at 7. Gary Levitt Show at 8. Francesca Lucas Show at 9. It is a full talk block coming up this evening here on 95.9 WATD. And don't forget, you are welcome to text in on the WATD text line, sponsored by Auto Shine Auto Body in Abington and Braintree, 781-837-4900, the number to dial in. If you want to say hello, you can do so there. We've got Passenger closing up this hour. We're taking you into our top of the hour newscast. It's the ABC News coming up in just a few moments. And Tom Gorman has you with your local news update. Get me squared away on everything here on the South Shore.

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1: ABC News, I'm Chuck Sievertson. The Justice Department announcing charges, including murder, against ex-Cuban dictator Raul Castro and several others related to Cuba shooting down two relief planes in the 1990s that killed three American pilots. Acting Attorney General Todd Blanche in Miami.
2: We expect that he will show up here by his own will or by another way.
1: Former Trump administration official Michael Caputo says he is requesting $2.7 million from that compensation fund President Trump wants the Justice Department to set up. Caputo claiming he was targeted in the Russia investigation. Update on the American missionary doctor who is working in Congo in Africa and tested positive for the Ebola virus, Dr. Satish Pillai with the CDC.
3: The American has landed in Germany and is at the hospital and in stable condition.
1: That would be the hospital at a U.S. air base in Germany. Wall Street major indexes are up. Oil prices are lower. This is ABC News. A man widely characterized as the smartest man in Congress, former Massachusetts Democratic Rep. Barney Frank, has died at 86.
4: The boisterous Bostonian was the first member of Congress to voluntarily come out as gay in 1987. 2 years later, Barney Frank's House colleagues voted to reprimand him for unknowingly allowing his roommate to run a prostitution ring out of their home. Over his 16 terms in the House, Frank was a pugnacious defender of Democratic Party principles, who also occasionally challenged liberal orthodoxy. As chair of the House Financial Services Committee during the Great Recession, Frank authored key banking reforms in the bill that became known as the Dodd-Frank Act. Stephen Portnoy, ABC News, Washington.
1: Military weapons industry officials say even nations that have publicly criticized Israel over the Gaza war are quietly buying its military technology. Israel's defense ministry says sales have more than doubled in the past 5 years. Chuck Sievertson, ABC News.
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9: It's 4:03 and 91 degrees on the South Shore. 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More than 100 heirloom species from 8 a.m. to 1 p.m. on May 23rd, 24th, 30th, and 31st. Good afternoon. I'm Tom Gorman. Thank you for joining us, and here's what's happening. A recent report on the Massachusetts State Police Academy included 103 recommendations to improve training.
10: That includes 22 of the recommendations that must be implemented before I will allow the next class, the 93rd class, to start, and 9 that must be underway before the class starts.
9: State Police Colonel Jeffrey Noble said an outside monitor would also be brought on board.
10: The outside monitor would hold us accountable. I welcome that.
9: The report comes after the death of trainee Enrique Delgado Garcia, who died during a boxing exercise. Noble also announced that boxing and head strike activities would be banned as part of the training program. A longtime Massachusetts Democratic Congressman Barney Frank has died. ABC's Stephen Portnoy has more.
4: Outspoken, pugnacious, and extremely colorful, Barney Frank once said this to an activist critical of the Obama administration.
11: Ma'am, trying to have a conversation with you would be like trying to argue with a dining room table. I have no interest in doing it.
4: As chair of the House Financial Services Committee during the Great Recession, Frank authored the key banking reforms that became known as the Dodd-Frank Act. In 1987, he became the first member of Congress to voluntarily come out as gay. He retired in 2013 after 16 terms in the House. Stephen Portnoy, ABC News, Washington.
9: Incumbent House Select Board member Jerry Taverna was reelected, and he will be joined by newcomer Susan Short Green. In Monday's annual town election, Short received the most votes in the four-way race to win two seats with 1,031 votes, and Taverna received 972. They fended off challengers Patricia Cormier, Michael Sampson, and Christopher Nyland. In the school committee race, Courtney Littlefield and Elisa Hegarty were elected to two seats. And Lisa French won the planning board seat over Jean Paquin. In the municipal light board race, Jacob Valancourt and Mark Cohn were elected to two seats. Charles Robertson Jr. won the redevelopment authority seat with 874 votes. Pembroke School Committee Vice Chair Alice Glennon, accused Select Board member Daniel Trabuco of responding with threats in response to an information request. WATD's Christian Matry has more.
8: The Pembroke Select Board voted to review its code of conduct policy after member Dan Trabuco was accused of responding to an email in a vulgar and threatening manner. During a meeting on April 15th, School Committee Vice Chair Alice Glennon claimed that Trabuco responded using crass language to an information request she sent for the town manager Bill Chouinard's employment contract. Here's a moment between Trabuco and Select Board Chair Tracy Marino in a later Select Board meeting.
12: She had no respect for the town of Pembroke. She had no respect for this board. She had no respect for the town manager.
13: We should all still be held to a higher
12: standard. Matter of fact, when you brought up the code of conduct, you reprimanded me, but you had nothing to say about her actions.
13: Just with me? What are you talking about?
12: You did not say anything
13: right
12: about her. No, when you brought up the code of conduct.
8: Trabuco said he responded the way he did because he believed that the school committee was trying to oust Chouinard from his position. Pembroke resident Judy Ferrante was upset by Trabuco's conduct.
14: What upset me and still does upset me is how it started, because I wanted a copy of the town contract. I wanted to see it because it is a controversial topic.
8: Glennon also accused Trabuco of threatening to cut the school budget and filed a police report based on the interaction. Trabuco stood by his actions.
15: So this has been an ongoing, in my opinion, harassment for the town manager in an effort to remove him. Now think about this. I have a fiduciary responsibility as a selectman to protect the town and the town manager.
8: Ultimately, the select board voted to have Chouinard review the board's code of conduct rules to see if any updates should be made. Reporting from Pembroke, Christian Matry, WATD News.
9: Plymouth residents wishing to serve on various town committees and boards need to have their application in by this Friday, as explained by town manager Derek Brindisi.
16: New England heirloom plants have enriched the South.
17: Everyone who is interested in serving on a board and committee, we would ask you to get your applications in no later than this coming Friday, May 22nd. The application period will close then. The board will then review those applications at a future agenda, and they will make appointments to all of the vacancies in our various boards and committees. I'd also say those individuals who serve on boards and committees whose term expires in June, they also need to apply by this Friday as well, because we want to make sure that they are also in consideration for their existing positions.
9: Residents can apply online on the Town of Plymouth website. WATD News Time is 4:08. Traffic is next.
16: New England heirloom plants have enriched the South Shore for generations. 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
9: 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Let's check traffic now with Quinn Kelly.
18: Thanks very much, Tom. As we head out into the roadways, we are looking first and foremost at slight delays on Route 3 southbound. Just make your way down from the Braintree split to Derby Street. Going to deal with about a 5-minute delay. Then as you get past 139, traffic going to slow you down again. 139 to Route 14 jammed up at the moment. And then from 3A and Duxbury all the way down to Long Pond Road, you've got a fair bit of traffic there as well, looking at 5 to 10-minute delays over that stretch. Northbound side, not dealing with too much out there. A little bit of traffic just around Long Pond Road, and then you're free and clear, smooth sailing from there until you get to about Route 18. Just a slight slowdown as you make your approach of Route 18. Nothing else out there on the northbound side. The expressway northbound, dealing with 10 minutes of stop-and-go traffic from the Braintree split to Freeport Street. Another 10-minute delay from the Mass Pike into the O'Neill Tunnel. Southbound on the expressway, you're very heavy right now from the tunnel down to Freeport Street. 20 minutes stop and go, then 10-minute delays from Granite Ave to the Braintree split. 93 northbound contending with a 5-minute delay from 24 to the Braintree split, and opposite direction, similar traffic pattern. Braintree split to Route 24 on the southbound side also delayed by about 5 minutes. No issues right now. Northbound on 95, southbound side, that accident in Norwood has cleared away. You are still seeing about a 5-minute delay from 93 in Canton down into Ponset Street, and then some slow traffic beyond that down from 140 to 152. We've got a crash now on 24 southbound in the breakdown lane, just nearby 495 in Raynham, so traffic will begin just before that. And then from 495 down to 140, you've got 10-minute delays. A little bit slow at your outset on the southbound side as well, 93 to the Horse Bridge, but no problems at the moment. Northbound, everything looking good in that direction. And the ride on Route 44, just dealing with a couple-mile backup on the westbound side as you make your approach of 105 and then slow from there down to the rotary. No issues, though. Eastbound, everything moving right along in that direction. I'm Quinn Kelly. That is your traffic report. Back to you, Tom.
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9: In sports, the Red Sox hope to make it a 3-game sweep when they finish their series with the Kansas City Royals tonight. The first pitch will be at 7:40. Jaron Duran hit a home run, doubled, and drove in 3 runs. Wilson Contreras added 2 hits and 3 RBIs as the Sox beat the Royals last night 7-1. That's a look at sports. 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
2: The summer sizzle has certainly continued here across all of Greater Boston, the Metro South, and the South Shore, with the thermometer again toying with 90 degrees and entering record high territory. It hit 92 in Bridgewater, 91 in Scituate, and 90 in Sharon. Now, as we head through the rest of the afternoon, my forecast calls for increasing clouds. There could be a spot shower. For tonight, it's mostly cloudy with the best chance for seeing some scattered showers and maybe even a couple of thundery downpours over interior sections of southeastern Massachusetts, parts of the South Shore, especially down towards Plymouth. And temperatures are going to be dropping back into the mid-50s. For tomorrow, planning a rather cloudy sky with a north-northeasterly breeze. What a difference a day makes. High temperatures will be back into the mid-50s at the coast, low 60s inland with maybe a spot shower early. Then the sky clears for Thursday night and it turns chilly, especially north and west of Boston. Should be into the upper 30s for lows there, mid-40s to near 50, especially for areas closer to the coast. Friday's continued cool, but mostly sunny, highs in the upper 50s at our South Shore beaches, low and mid-60s elsewhere. Then it clouds up for Saturday with some scattered showers and an easterly breeze away from the coast near 60. For WATD, I'm meteorologist Josh Nichols.
9: Thank you, Josh. Right now here on the South Shore, we dropped a couple of degrees. It's currently 89 outside our Marshfield studios. At 416, that's a look at the latest news. We'll check it again for you at 5. I'm Tom Gorman on the South Shore's news station. Now let's get back to Quinn Kelly here on 95.9 WATD.
18: 89, it's practically cold out there.
9: It is.
18: Getting a little relief. Oh, my gosh.
9: You put a sweatshirt on.
18: No kidding. No kidding. How are you doing today, Tom?
9: I'm good, thanks. How about you?
18: I'm good. Temperature control has been nice in here today.
9: That's good.
18: Never a safe bet, but it's
9: it does get hot in there.
18: Oh, but it's good in here now, and we're enjoying the afternoon, and everything's going well for you, my friend?
9: It is, yes.
18: Good stuff. Good stuff. You looking forward to Memorial Day weekend?
9: I am, actually, yes.
18: It looks like maybe we're getting some of that rain pushing off a little bit.
9: Yeah, that'll be nice.
18: That'll be nice. At least if you can sneak out one day, right?
9: Exactly.
18: And get it, you know, you can get that. You do any barbecues on Memorial Day weekend?
9: Sometimes we do, yeah.
18: Yeah. Nice. What's your go-to order at the barbecue?
9: Oh, probably hot dogs or sometimes even steak.
18: Oh, all right.
9: Yeah.
18: Tom.
9: Go from one extreme to the other, you know.
18: I like it. Do you have a favorite cut?
9: Probably New York sirloin.
18: All right. Oh, boy, yeah. I like it. Good stuff. Mm-hmm. Hamburger and hot dog. You come to a barbecue, they say hamburger or hot dog. Are you going one of each? Are you going
9: yes.
18: Two?
9: Oh, definitely.
18: One of, yeah,
9: one
18: you got
9: to
18: yeah. Variety is the spice
9: right,
18: of life,
9: it
18: my
9: is.
18: Dear boy. Yes. No, of course. Of course. I always find, you know, I've gotten to a point where I'm not a hot dog fanatic where if I'm going to have a hot dog, I like it to have some, you know, oomph to it, right? You know, your typical KM snap dogs, they're fine. They have their place. I can do that, no problem. But, you know, I like a nice all beef kind of, you know, right. give me a little bit to it. So
9: all beef is more healthier, too.
18: That's what I tell myself. Yeah, I just ignore the salt content. Don't ever look at the package of a hot dog. We know what we're doing.
9: Exactly.
18: You're making a choice, and we're going to ignore it. You know, ignorance is bliss, in the case of hot dogs. They say you don't want to see how the sausage is made. You definitely don't want to see how the hot dog is made. Those are scary videos. I always go one of each. And sometimes when you get a dog that just doesn't have much to it, I say, man, I would have been better off with the burgers, just doubling up there.
9: Right.
18: But I find that the burgers are a little bit of a vessel. Hot dogs, too, in some cases. But they're a little bit of a vessel of all the good toppings you can put on there. Mm. I love throwing some potato chips in there, give it a little extra crunch.
9: Ooh,
18: I know it's a
9: nice
18: little,
9: idea.
18: Oh, you know,
9: yeah.
18: Throw in there. Any crunchy topping. You give me a good, you know, some romaine pickles. I'm a pickle fiend. My burger will end up more pickle than meat by the end of
9: good
18: it sometimes.
9: Pickles.
18: Exactly. Yeah. You got to have a nice dill in there. So I'm excited for Memorial Day. I haven't had a good barbecue yet. I'm ready to go. I'm ready to fire up the grill. I like getting on the grill. I like to just, you know, maybe a nice cocktail in one hand, spatula in the right. other, and just enjoy the flames. And it'll be that nice temperature this weekend where you're not going to be too hot standing over the open flames, so you can just get out there and enjoy it. I'm looking forward to it.
9: Me too.
18: Well, I hope you have a good barbecue, Tom.
9: Thank you. You as well.
18: Thank you.
9: We'll have to compare notes on Tuesday.
18: Yeah, absolutely. We will. I'm interested to see where the order shook out. Thanks, Tom. All right, we're going to head back out to the roads. Get you a check-in on the traffic report here. As we start on Route 3 southbound, Braintree split to Route 18. Just a couple minutes delayed right now over that stretch. But most of your traffic is lingering further down south on Route 3. As you get past 139, you'll start to slow down once again. It's slow from there to Route 14. And then traffic building just prior to 3A in Duxbury. It'll be slow from there all the way down to Long Pond Road with intermittent pockets where you might start getting on the gas again, but really, really heavy right now around Samoset Street. For that stretch from 44 to Long Pond Road, you're going to see 5-minute delays. Northbound side of things, though, not dealing with too much. A little bit of traffic around Long Pond Road. A little bit of traffic as you make your way up towards the Bergen Parkway. But other than that, everything looking pretty good. Expressway northbound, 10-minute delays. Branchy split to Freeport Street. Then another 10 minutes from the Mass Pike to the O'Neill Tunnel. Southbound side, 15 minutes of stop-and-go traffic from the tunnel to Freeport Street. 10-minute delays, Granite Ave to the Branchy split. 93 northbound side and Randolph is getting heavier and heavier. You've got a 15-minute drive time right now from 24 to the split. Southbound side, not as bad, just about a 5-minute delay on your way from the split to Route 24. 95 northbound, no issues there. Southbound side in Canton, you've got 5 minutes of backup. 93 to Neponset Street, you're also a little bit slow from 140 to 152. As you make your way down into Foxborough, and looking at 24 northbound, no problems. Southbound side, a little bit sluggish in the outset, 93 to the Horace Bridge, and then you're looking at extended delays, 10 minutes of backup in Raynham, 495 to 140. There is a crash out there in Raynham. It's confined to the breakdown lane, but that's contributing to the slowdown as well. And on Route 44, seeing traffic building once again westbound side. You're going to start hitting some traffic as you make your way down to 105 in Middleborough. A couple miles of backup extending back from the intersection and slow from there down to the rotary. Eastbound side, though, not dealing with really any traffic right now. I'm Quinn Kelly. That is your traffic report. Let's check in with meteorologist Josh Nichols. Get you an updated look at the forecast, Josh.
2: Well, once the cold front that's on the weather map right now makes its way just off to our south and east later tonight, temperatures are going to take a tumble. With the passage of that front, we'll see some scattered showers developing, maybe even an isolated thunderstorm. This would be after dinner time, mainly across parts of southeastern Massachusetts. The further south of 44 that you go, the better the chance will be. Overnight low temperatures for all into the mid-50s. Waking up on Thursday with a cloudy sky and a spot shower. Should see some breaks in the clouds late, but the breeze will be out of the north and northeast. Decidedly cooler. Highs will be into the mid-50s at the shoreline. Low 60s inland. The sky clears Thursday night and it turns chilly northwest of Boston, dropping into the upper 30s for lows by Friday morning there. Mid-40s to near 50 for the rest of us. And then it's mostly sunny with a sea breeze on Friday. Highs will be into the upper 50s and low in mid-60s. Saturday brings a lot of clouds, some scattered showers, and an east wind. The high temperature near 60, cooler near the coast. For WATDM meteorologist Josh Nichols.
18: Thanks so much, Josh. 89 degrees outside of Broadcast House here in Marshfield. As we come up on 422 on the South Shore, that's your traffic and weather brought to you. Nope, not brought to you by anybody. That's your traffic and weather brought to you by me here on 95.9 WATD. We're right back into the music next.
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0: That's Hozier, Too Sweet, here on 95.9 WATD. Quick Helly with you here on the afternoon show, and just ahead of Memorial Day, well, folks, we've lost an American classic. Schlitz Beer announcing that they would be shuttering operations effective immediately. They're going to brew their last batch, or ship out their last batch, I should say, just ahead of this weekend, and then it's all over for Schlitz Beer. 177 years Pabst has been, well, I don't know if Pabst has owned it this whole time, but Schlitz Beer has been being brewed for 177 years. We're only celebrating the 250th anniversary of America this year, folks. Zachary Taylor was the president way back in 1849 when Schlitz Brewery began, but it will be ceasing operations after 177 years in business. And it's ironic. I saw the story come up yesterday when they made their formal announcement, and I had just been talking to somebody this weekend about, about domestic light beers, you know, which you find your way through over the course of a lifetime. And Schlitz, for me, this person I was talking to, he had an uncle who that's the only thing he drank. Which I do feel is maybe a bygone thing of an older generation where you can just identify somebody by that's kind of the cocktail they had in hand. Maybe not the best identifying trait, but always had Schlitz. That was his go-to, which is hard to find out here, or harder at least than it is in the Midwest. And I said, it's the only in that variety of kind of domestic light beers that I've ever had that I said, I would never in a million years grab for a second one of those. And I think everybody has one, right? The beer that you can't do it. For one reason or another, don't like the taste, had a bad experience, can't do it. Schlitz, for me, that was it. I didn't enjoy Schlitz. Is there a beer for you that you're just not going for? Let me know. WATD text line open. 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What's the beer that if you see it in the cooler this Memorial Day weekend, no way, not grabbing for that. I don't want any part of it. Or let me know what you are stocking your coolers with. Maybe you're heading down to our good friends at Bradford's Package Store, picking up something for your Memorial Day weekend party. What's the go-to? What's the no-go? Red light, green light, 781-837-4900, the WATD text line. We're headed back out to the roads. Get you an updated traffic report next.
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0: Quick Kelly with you here, 95.9 WATD. Let's get out for another check-in on the traffic report. 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Route 3 southbound, Braintree split to Route 18 is just a little bit slow, and you'll see a small patch of traffic just in front of Derby Street. But the real traffic begins after 139 in Marshfield. It's slow from there all the way down to 3A in Kingston. Maybe a small patch where you'll be moving once again, but largely slowed down throughout that entire stretch, 5 minutes or so added to your drive time. And then once you get down to 44, you've got another heavy patch between 44 and Long Pond Road. Going to add 5 more minutes to your drive, fairly slow as you make your way down south. Northbound side, really not much out there. You've got a little bit of traffic just ahead of 228. Outside of that, everything looking good in the northbound direction. Expressway northbound, though, 5 minute delays. Braintree split to Freeport Street as that has significantly decreased in your drive time there. You get another 5 in your drive, Mass Pike into the O'Neill Tunnel. Southbound side on the expressway, though, still very heavy. 15-minute delay, stop and go from the tunnel outbound to Freeport Street, and 15 minutes jammed up Granite Ave to the Braintree split. 93 northbound, just looking at 15-minute delay now in Randolph, 24 to the Braintree split. 5 on your drive on the southbound side from the split to Route 24. Checking out 95, no issues northbound. Southbound side in Canton, slow. 93 to Neponset Street, about a 5-minute delay there. Another 5 when you drive in Foxboro, 140 to 152. 24 southbound, sluggish from 93 to the Horse Bridge, and then 5-minute slowdowns in Raynham, 495 to 140. Northbound side, though, not dealing with any traffic, and the ride on Route 44 getting a little bit hairy once again, all centered around that 105 intersection in Middleboro. You've got a good couple miles of backup in either direction, east and westbound. I'm Quinn Kelly. That is your traffic report, once again brought to you by Stewart Painting.
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0: firing of Mike McCarthy as coach was a factor in his decision to stay another season. 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
6: It's 5:03 and 89 degrees on the South Shore. 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Good afternoon. I'm Tom Gorman. Thank you for joining us, and here's what's happening. A driver was seriously hurt after their vehicle crashed and went off the highway in Kingston. That crash happened just before 9 this morning on Route 3 North near Exit 17. Police say the vehicle went over a guardrail, struck several trees, and rolled down the embankment. Firefighters and police officers removed the driver from the vehicle, who was then flown by MedFlight helicopter to a Boston hospital. The driver's name has not yet been released, and that crash is under investigation. The Massachusetts State Police have announced that a pause has been put in place for the next training class.
7: That class will be delayed until further notice and until such time that I and our leadership team are briefed and are satisfied and are confident that the priority recommendations that we've identified have been implemented.
6: State Police Colonel Jeffrey Noble made the announcement following the release of a report from the International Association of Chiefs of Police that calls for changes to several training protocols, including one linked to the 2024 death of trainee Enrique Delgado Garcia.
7: We will permanently end boxing and any head strike activities.
6: The report also cited recruits undergoing stressful training without a clear reason, high turnover in leadership, and outdated facilities and technology. WATD News Time is 5:05. More news after this.
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6: 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Well, longtime Massachusetts Democratic Congressman Barney Frank has died. ABC's Stephen Portnoy has more.
9: Outspoken, pugnacious, and extremely colorful, Barney Frank once said this to an activist critical of the Obama administration.
10: Ma'am, trying to have a conversation with you would be like trying to argue with a dining room table. I have no interest in doing it.
9: As chair of the House Financial Services Committee during the Great Recession, Frank authored the key banking reforms that became known as the Dodd-Frank Act. In 1987, he became the first member of Congress to voluntarily come out as gay. He retired in 2013 after 16 terms in the House. Stephen Portnoy, ABC News, Washington.
6: A group of turtles was recently returned to Sailor's Pond in Quincy following a restoration project. Zach Mertz, the chief executive officer at the New England Wildlife Center, said they cared for the animals while the work was underway.
11: At the Wildlife Center, we are all about community and all about education, and we do that by providing care, usually to one animal at a time, and using it as a learning lab to teach about what's in your neighborhood, what you can do to protect it. And this was that time's 22, really. And so when Heather called me, originally asked about this project, we were like, we're in, that sounds amazing. At the time, admittedly, we thought we would get, you know, like, maybe 20 or so little painted turtles. And, like, I was like, I went out shopping and I bought one really big bin. And I was like, maybe we'll get a snapper. And then I think on day three, we had like 8 snappers. Yeah. And so just some metrics to put that in perspective for you. We're going through about 20 to 30 pounds of fish and turtle food every single week for a year. We're doing about 4,000 gallons of dirty water change and filter cleanings every single week. These guys were absolutely eating us out of house and home. And in that time, we have grown to love them, as I'm sure you all will and will again. And I just want to say how special this project is for us, not only because it affects so many people and because the community really came together to protect something they care about, but because, as Brian mentioned, a lot of times when you do a project like this, the animals that live there might not make it through the restoration process. And so to be able to remove those turtles and safely care for them, learn about them, and then return them to a place as beautiful as this, where they're going to live for the next, in some cases, decades, it could be up to 50, 60 years, is pretty amazing.
6: The Sailor's Pond Restoration Dredging Project, which was completed last year, was undertaken to improve water quality, enhance wildlife habitat, increase food storage capacity, and make the pond more attractive for recreation. WATD News Time is 5:08. Traffic is next.
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6: 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Let's check on that afternoon commute now with Quinn Kelly.
4: Thanks very much, Tom. As we head out to the roadways, we are looking first and foremost at Route 3, where you're dealing with just a little bit of a slowdown early on from the Braintree split to Route 18. Adds a few minutes to your drive, but then once you get past 139 in Marshfield, it's very slow. On your way down to Route 14, you've got traffic all throughout that stretch, adding a few minutes to your drive. Picks back up again around 3A in Duxbury. From there down to 44 is a little bit behind pace, and then really, really heavy right now from 44 to Long Pond Road. You're going to look at 10-minute delays over that stretch. All the while, nothing going on the northbound side. Everything is free and clear coming back up north on Route 3. The expressway northbound, still just 5-minute delays from the Braintree split to Freeport Street, but now dealing with heavier traffic as you hit the Mass Pike heading in towards the O'Neill Tunnel. 10 minutes of stop-and-go delays throughout that stretch. 15 minutes of backup on the southbound side as you exit the tunnel down to Freeport Street, and another 10 minutes stop-and-go from the Neponset Circle to the Braintree split. We've got a crash now, and it is blocking the center lane on the expressway southbound at the Braintree split, so that's going to add even more volume into that area. We'll keep you updated on that status. Looking at 93 northbound side, we've got a crash out there as well. It's in the breakdown lane right now in Milton, nearby the Ponkapog Trail, Houghton's Pond exit. You're dealing with 10-minute delays from 95 to Route 24, and then 5 minutes of backup from 24 to the Braintree split. Southbound side is largely cleared out, just a few minutes on your drive time added from the Braintree split to Route 24. Checking out the ride on 95, no problems northbound. Southbound in Canton, sluggish from 93 to Neponset Street, 5-minute delays in Foxborough, 140 to 152. 24 northbound is free and clear. Southbound side, you've got a crash in the breakdown lane in Bridgewater at 104. You're dealing with delays from 93 to Harrison Boulevard in the neighborhood of 5 minutes. And then 495 down to 140 is looking like 10 minutes backed up right now. And that accident is just adding to the situation. We'll keep you posted on that. And then jumping over to 44, no issues right now westbound. Eastbound side, though, as you get off the rotary in Middleborough, going to be very, very slow making your way up towards 105, and then free and clear once you get through that intersection. I'm Quinn Kelly. That is your traffic report. Sending it back to you, Tom.
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6: In sports, the Red Sox hope to make it a three-game sweep tonight when they wrap up their series with the Kansas City Royals in Kansas City. Connelly Early gets the start for tonight's game. The first pitch is at 7:40. The Sox beat the Royals 7-1 last night. The Boston Legacy are in action Friday night when they host the Seattle Reign at 8. That game will be played in Rhode Island. And the New England Revolution travels to North Carolina to take on Charlotte. That will be on Saturday night at 7:30. That's a look at sports. 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
14: Toasty times continued here on this Wednesday afternoon across all of Greater Boston, the Metro South, and the South Shore. Maybe not quite as hot as what it was yesterday, but we do have heat advisories that are in play until 8 o'clock this evening. Raynham had a top temp of 92, Marshfield at 91, and it was 91 for a high in Stoughton this afternoon. We've seen a lot of clouds popping up with the heating of the day, especially west of Boston. Can't rule out an isolated shower into this evening. A better chance for some scattered showers and even a thunderstorm across the Metro South, the South Shore, and parts of southeastern Massachusetts for later tonight, just after supper time. Temperatures will be dropping back into the mid-50s. A lot cooler heading into tomorrow as well. Highs on a north-northeasterly breeze with plenty of clouds will be into the mid-50s at the coast, low 60s inland, with a spot shower in the morning. The sky clears for Thursday night. Overnight lows northwest of town, northwest of Boston, into the upper 30s, mid-40s to near 50 for the rest of us. Mostly sunny with a sea breeze Friday, the high in the upper 50s and low and mid-60s. A lot of clouds for Saturday with scattered showers and an east wind, the high near 60 away from the coast. For WATD, I'm meteorologist Josh Nichols.
6: Thank you, Josh. Right now here on the South Shore, it's a warm and breezy 89 degrees. At 5:16, that's a look at the latest news. We'll check it again for you at 6. I'm Tom Gorman on the South Shore's News Station. Now let's turn things back over to Quinn Kelly here at 95.9 WATD.
4: Thanks very much, Tom.
6: You're welcome.
4: How's it going in there?
6: Good. How are you?
4: Got a history of broadcasting calendar in my hands.
6: Oh, wow.
4: It was just brought in by the one and only Mr. Ed Perry. Let's check out. Let's see what we got today.
6: Are we in there?
4: You and I are not. Uh-oh. I would have thought the record high temperature, Quinn and Tom celebrate record high temperature yesterday. I would have thought they would have got it printed in time, but no dice. Today is, what, the 20th? So KGRV in Weslaco, Texas installs an all-wood radio tower.
6: Wow.
4: How about that? I wish she was in here. I can't imagine the mechanics of that make much sense.
6: Wow.
4: All-wood tower.
6: Wow.
4: Well, there you go. I mean, I guess probably a little bit deterrent for lightning.
6: Right,
4: maybe that's
6: perhaps
4: a little bit helpful. Yeah, I don't know, Tom. Well, that's what happened today in 1934.
6: Oh, wow.
4: So we are, what is that, just shy of 90 years?
6: Just about, yeah.
4: There you go, for all you historians. Uh-huh. Look out for that. Maybe once a day we'll check out what's going on.
6: Well, radio does have quite a history, though.
4: It does have quite a history.
6: And actually, a lot of it began right here.
4: Indeed it did. Now, Tom, this is your first job in radio, is that?
6: I actually worked a little bit in radio several years back.
4: Oh, very cool. Okay, all right. And do you enjoy it?
6: I do. I really like it. It was always a lifelong dream to be in radio, actually.
4: Yeah. Oh, very cool.
6: But I never felt I really had the voice or diction for it, so...
4: Well, I think quite the contrary, Tom. I would say you've got the voice for it.
6: Yeah, thank you.
4: You don't have the face for it, though. You belong on TV,
6: right.
4: Tom. You're a beautiful man in there. No, this is the only station I've been at. It's been a long road within the station, but yeah, I would say WATD. You're right, Tom. Has an illustrious history, part of certainly in this area.
6: It does
4: the history of radio here in Massachusetts. So very cool. There you go.
6: The first radio broadcast took place here in Marshfield.
4: The first ever?
6: Yes.
4: Yes, I think that's right. Do you have a little more on that? I don't remember all the details.
6: It was Fessenden, I think his name was, that did the first broadcast. It was actually ships out to sea, actually picked up the first radio signal.
4: That's very cool.
6: And I believe WBZ was the first licensed FCC station.
4: So there you go. Yeah. I'm a little bit sad. Our last day with the old CBS News, now we're into the ABC.
6: They
4: haven't, the ding is not there for me, Tom.
6: I
4: noticed some horns the second time around, a little brrrr. So we're going to have to really perk the ears up for that. But
6: I can adjust that a little bit.
4: Yeah, we're forging on into the ABC News era here at WATD. Very exciting times.
6: Yes.
4: So again, look at that. Back-to-back days, Tom, you and I part of a little history together. Magic combination.
6: It really is. Yeah, we were starting with the ABC network here.
4: Oh my gosh. And sweating in the 95-degree heat.
6: Right.
4: What else can you do? All right. Thanks very much, Tom. We'll check back in with Tom coming up at 6, right out of the 6 o'clock ABC News. Right now, we are going to head back out to the roads and get you an updated look at the traffic reports brought to you by the South Shore Gutter Monkeys. 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Route 3 southbound side, dealing with just a couple minutes of backup from the Braintree split to Route 18. And then, as we said, once you come down to 139, going to start seeing a little bit of traffic from there to Route 14. But really the heavier traffic once you get down towards 3A. All told right now, 3A down to Long Pond Road, going to add 15 minutes to your drive time. Coming back on the northbound side of things, not seeing any delays right now. Everything moving on Route 3 northbound. Checking the ride on the expressway. Northbound side building back up from the Braintree split to Freeport Street. Looking at 10-minute delays once again. Another 10 minutes of backup Mass Pike into the O'Neill Tunnel. Southbound side on the expressway, it's very heavy coming out of the city. 15-minute delays from the tunnel down to Freeport Street. 10 minutes of backup from the Ponset Circle to the Braintree split. And keep in mind that center lane right now is blocked on the expressway southbound as you make your approach to the Braintree split with a crash there. Also looking at a crash on 93 northbound nearby the Ponkapog Trail, Houghton's Pond exit in Milton. You've got 10-minute delays, 95 to 24 surrounding that, and 5 minutes of backup from 24 to the Braintree split. Southbound side from the split to Route 24, just a few minutes delayed now. Looking at the ride on 95, no issues northbound, southbound side in Canton, jammed up 93 due to Ponset Street. 5-minute delays down in Foxborough, 140 to 152. 24 northbound, free and clear. Southbound 93 to Harrison Boulevard is sluggish. You're fighting around an accident in Bridgewater, a crash in the breakdown lane at 104, and also dealing with 5-minute delays from 495 in Raynham down to 140. The ride on Route 44 right now is a little bit slow on the westbound side coming down towards the rotary. Much, much heavier, though, on the eastbound side. You're looking at a fair bit of traffic as you get off the rotary, making your way very heavy, trying to get up to 105 in Middleborough. We've also got a crash on 495 northbound side, slowing things down just a little bit. Right lane is blocked in Mansfield nearby I-95. No issues, though, on the southbound side. I'm Quinn Kelly. That is your traffic report. Turning things over now to our meteorologist, Josh Nichols. Let Josh get you updated with the forecast. Josh?
14: Toasty times continued here on this Wednesday afternoon across all of Greater Boston, the Metro South, and the South Shore. Maybe not quite as hot as what it was yesterday, but we do have heat advisories that are in play until 8 o'clock this evening. Raynham had a top temp of 92, Marshfield at 91, and it was 91 for a high in Stoughton this afternoon. We've seen a lot of clouds popping up with the heating of the day, especially west of Boston. Can't rule out an isolated shower into this evening. A better chance for some scattered showers and even a thunderstorm across the Metro South, the South Shore, and parts of southeastern Massachusetts for later tonight, just after supper time. Temperatures will be dropping back into the mid-50s. A lot cooler heading into tomorrow as well. Highs on a north-northeasterly breeze with plenty of clouds will be into the mid-50s at the coast, low 60s inland, with a spot shower in the morning. The sky clears for Thursday night. Overnight lows northwest of town, northwest of Boston, into the upper 30s, mid-40s to near 50 for the rest of us. Mostly sunny with a sea breeze Friday, the high in the upper 50s and low and mid-60s. A lot of clouds for Saturday with scattered showers and an east wind, the high near 60 away from the coast. For WATD, I'm meteorologist Josh Nichols.
4: Thanks very much, Josh. We're looking at 89 degrees outside of Broadcast House here in Marshfield. It is 5:23 on the South Shore, and we're jumping right back into the music next.
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0: 1950, one woman stood alone against a titan of fear. Witness the historic showdown between Senator Margaret Chase Smith and Senator Joseph McCarthy live on stage. 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
6: 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Route 3 southbound side, Braintree split to Route 18. 5-minute delays now over that stretch. As you make your way further down south, traffic between 3A and Duxbury and looks like Long Pond Road is where it ends. You're going to see another 5 to 10 minutes added to your drive time there. Northbound side of Route 3, though, looking good the whole way through. No issues in that direction. The expressway northbound, 10 to 15 minute delays from the Braintree split to Freeport Street. Very slow over that stretch. 5 minutes of backup, Mass Pike to the O'Neill Tunnel. Southbound side on the expressway, we've got a disabled vehicle blocking the left lane at Savin Hill. That's creating further traffic. O'Neill Tunnel to the on-ramp from Freeport Street, looking at 15 minutes of stop-and-go traffic. Then another 15-minute delay from the Ponset Circle to the Braintree split as they still work to clear away that crash, blocking the center lane up near the split. Same story on 93 northbound, still working around that accident in Milton at the Ponkapog Trail exit in the breakdown lane. You've got 5-minute delays, 95 to 24, and then still a little bit sluggish from 24 to the Braintree split. Southbound side, a couple minutes of backup as you make your way from the split to Route 24. Taking the ride on Route 24, dealing with about a 5-minute slowdown now, 93 to Harrison Boulevard. Same time, 5-minute delays in Raynham, 495 to 140. Northbound side not dealing with any problems, nor are there any issues on 95 northbound. Southbound, though, in Canton, jammed up 93 to Neponset Street. 5-minute delays down in Foxborough, 140 to 152. And checking in the ride on 44. Eastbound side, very heavy as you get off the rotary in Middleborough, making your way to 105. Westbound side, just about a mile or so on your delay coming up to 105, and then everything looking pretty good from there. There's a show tonight in town in the Seaport at the Leader Bank Pavilion. So if you are heading into that area, just be mindful. There may be some increased traffic. Show begins at 7:30. I'm Quinn Kelly. That is your traffic report. Once again, brought to you by the South Shore YMCA.
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0: That's Kevin Jonas with his latest Little Things here on 95.9 WATD. Quinn Kelly with you. We got a little thing to get to here. It's the WATD Traffic Report. 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Checking out the ride on Route 3, southbound side, a few minutes backed up. Braintree split to Route 18. 5-minute delay still lingering out there from 3A and Duxbury down along Pond Road. No issues coming back on the northbound side, though. Everything looking good in that direction. Expressway northbound, 15 minutes of heavy traffic. Braintree split to Freeport Street, then 10 minutes stop and go from the Mass Pike into the O'Neill Tunnel. Still working on that disabled vehicle blocking the left lane at Savin Hill on the expressway southbound. You've got 15-minute delays coming out of the tunnel to get down to Freeport Street. Then another 10 minutes of backup from the Ponset Circle to the Braintree Split. All lanes open up at the Braintree Split now as that accident that was blocking the center lane has been cleared away. 93 northbound. You've got 5 minutes of stop-and-go traffic from 95 to 24. Still working around that crash in Milton. In the breakdown lane nearby Pogapog Trail, you're also contending with a slight slowdown from the Logan Express to the Braintree Split. 93 southbound from the split to Route 24, also jammed up 5-minute delays there. Looking at the ride on 95, no problems on the northbound side. I'm sorry, scratch that. We do have a disabled vehicle blocking the right lane now in Canton. Right around 93, that's on 95 northbound. That's creating just a little bit of buildup. Really not too bad right now. We do have another accident that appears out there on the northbound side just past Mechanic Street as you start making your way up towards Coney Street and Walpole. That's creating a fair bit of buildup as well. Southbound side on 95, you're dealing with a good bit of traffic right now in Canton, 93 to Neponset Street, slowed by 5 minutes. 5-minute delays in Foxborough as well, 140 to 152. 24 northbound, no issues. Southbound side, 5-minute delays, Randolph, 93 to Harrison Boulevard, and in Raynham, 495 to 140. And looking at the ride on Route 44, we are dealing with a fair bit of traffic on the westbound side right now. I'm sorry, on the eastbound side right now as you get off the rotary in Middleborough, making your way up towards 105. Westbound side has cleared out. Everything looking good in that direction. I'm Quinn Kelly. That is your traffic report. Let's turn things over now to meteorologist Josh Nichols as he gets you squared away with the forecast. Josh.
1: Toasty times continued here on this Wednesday afternoon across all of Greater Boston, the Metro South, and the South Shore. Maybe not quite as hot as what it was yesterday, but we do have heat advisories that are in play until 8 o'clock this evening. Raynham had a top temp of 92, Marshfield at 91, and it was 91 for a high in Stoughton this afternoon. We've seen a lot of clouds popping up with the heating of the day, especially west of Boston. Can't rule out an isolated shower into this evening. A better chance for some scattered showers and even a thunderstorm across the Metro South, the South Shore, and parts of southeastern Massachusetts for later tonight, just after supper time. Temperatures will be dropping back into the mid-50s. A lot cooler heading into tomorrow as well. Highs on a north-northeasterly breeze with plenty of clouds will be into the mid-50s at the coast, low 60s inland, with a spot shower in the morning. The sky clears for Thursday night. Overnight lows northwest of town, northwest of Boston, into the upper 30s, mid-40s to near 50 for the rest of us. Mostly sunny with a sea breeze Friday, the high in the upper 50s and low and mid-60s. A lot of clouds for Saturday with scattered showers and an east wind, the high near 60 away from the coast. For WATD, I'm meteorologist Josh Nichols.
0: Thanks very much, Josh. We're looking at 87 degrees outside of Broadcast House here in Marshfield, 553 on the South Shore. 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
0: Quinn Kelly with you, sending you on your way here on a Wednesday afternoon. We'll see you tomorrow at 3 o'clock as we slide into the back half of the week here, folks. Jared Valenzuela's got you coming up next on the JV team right out of the 6 o'clock news. We've got Miles on Motorsports following as well. And don't miss more. Gary Levitt, franchise.

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4: 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Good evening. I'm Tom Gorman. Thank you for joining us. And here's what's happening. A driver was seriously hurt after their vehicle crashed and went off the highway in Kingston. That crash happened just before 9 this morning on Route 3 North near Exit 17. Police say the vehicle went over the guardrail, struck several trees, and rolled down the embankment. Firefighters and police officers removed the driver from the vehicle, who was then flown by Medflight helicopter to a Boston hospital. The driver's name has not been released, and that crash is under investigation. Longtime Massachusetts Democratic Congressman Barney Frank has died. ABC's Stephen Portnoy has more.
5: Outspoken, pugnacious, and extremely colorful, Barney Frank once said this to an activist critical of the Obama administration.
6: Ma'am, trying to have a conversation with you would be like trying to argue with a dining room table. I have no interest in doing it.
5: As chair of the House Financial Services Committee during the Great Recession, Frank authored the key banking reforms that became known as the Dodd-Frank Act. In 1987, he became the first member of Congress to voluntarily come out as gay. He retired in 2013 after 16 terms in the House. Stephen Portnoy, ABC News, Washington.
4: The Massachusetts State Police have announced that a pause has been put in place for the next training class.
7: That class will be delayed until further notice and until such time that I and our leadership team are briefed and are satisfied and are confident that the priority recommendations that we've identified have been implemented.
4: State Police Colonel Jeffrey Noble made the announcement following the release of a report from the International Association of Chiefs of Police that calls for changes to several training protocols, including one linked to the 2024 death of trainee Enrique Delgado Garcia.
7: We will permanently end boxing in any head strike activities.
4: The report also cited recruits undergoing stressful training without a clear reason, high turnover in leadership, and outdated facilities and technology. Plymouth residents wishing to serve on various town committees and boards need to have their application in by this Friday. Town Manager Derek Brindisi has details.
8: Everyone who is interested in serving on a board and committee, we would ask you to get your applications in no later than this coming Friday, May 22nd. The application period will close then. The board will then review those applications at a future agenda, and they will make appointments to all the vacancies in our various boards and committees. I'd also say those individuals who serve on boards and committees whose term expires in June, they also need to apply by this Friday as well, because we want to make sure that they are also in consideration for their existing positions.
4: Residents can apply on the Town of Plymouth website. A group of turtles was recently returned to Sailor's Pond in Quincy following a restoration project. Zach Mertz, the chief executive officer at the New England Wildlife Center, said they cared for the animals while the work was underway.
9: At the Wildlife Center, we are all about community and all about education, and we do that by providing care, usually to one animal at a time, and using it as a learning lab to teach about what's in your neighborhood, what you can do to protect it. And this was that time's 22, really. And so when Heather called me, originally asked about this project, we were like, we're in, that sounds amazing. At the time, admittedly, we thought we would get, you know, like, maybe 20 or so little painted turtles, and like I was like, I went out shopping and I bought one really big bin, and I was like, maybe we'll get a snapper. And then I think on day three we had like 8 snappers. And so just some metrics to put that in perspective for you, we're going through about 20 to 30 pounds of fish and turtle food every single week for a year. We're doing about 4,000 gallons of dirty water change and filter cleanings every single week. These guys were absolutely eating us out of house and home. And in that time, we have grown to love them, as I'm sure you all will and will again. And I just want to say how special this project is for us, not only because it affects so many people and because the community really came together to protect something they care about, but because, as Brian mentioned, a lot of times when you do a project like this, the animals that live there might not make it through the restoration process. And so to be able to remove those turtles and safely care for them, learn about them, and then return them to a place as beautiful as this, where they're going to live for the next, in some cases, decades, it could be up to 50, 60 years, is pretty amazing.
4: The pond restoration and dredging project at Sailor's Pond, which was completed last year, was undertaken to improve water quality, enhance wildlife habitat, increase flood storage capacity, and make the pond more attractive for recreation. WATD News Time is 6:08. Traffic is next.
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4: 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Let's check on that evening commute now with Tim McKinney.
12: Thank you very much, Tom. Good evening, everyone. Happy sunny Wednesday. Start off on the expressway northbound. You're heavy from the split down to Freeport Street, then again from the Mass Pike South Thason exit to the O'Neill Tunnel. Southbound, you're slow from the tunnel to the on-ramp for Freeport Street, then again from the Ponza Circle down to the split. 93 north, a little slow from 95 to 24, then again from the Logan Express to the Braintree Split. Also, you're slow from Sullivan Square to Roosevelt Circle. Southbound, you're slow from the Levitt Connector to the O'Neill Tunnel, and then again from the Split down to 24. Tunnel itself, you're slow to the Zakin Bridge northbound, and you have a disabled vehicle. The right lane is blocked at the Government Center exit. Route 3 on the South Shore, you're slow from the Split down to Route 18. Smooth sailing after that, then you slow from Duxbury down to Long Pond Road in Plymouth. 95 north, a little slow from 16 to the Pike. Southbound, you slow from Highland Ave to 93. Then again to Neponda Street. You get some running room, then you slow from 140 to 152. 24 south, you're a little slow from 93 to 139. Traffic on the nines every weekday morning. I'm Tim McKinney for WATD.
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4: In sports, the Red Sox hope to make it a three-game sweep tonight when they wrap up their series with the Royals in Kansas City. Connelly Early gets the start for tonight's game. The first pitch is at 7:40. The Sox beat the Royals 7-1 last night. Jaron Duran hit a homer, doubled, and drove in three runs, while Wilson Contreras added two hits and three RBIs. The Boston Legacy are in action on Friday night when they host the Seattle Reign at 8. That game will be played in Rhode Island. And the New England Revolution travels to North Carolina to take on Charlotte on Saturday night. That game starts at 7:30. That's a look at sports. 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

0: Sasquatch.
1: How many guys named Cletus did you run into on that trip?
2: Actually, I think a handful.
3: Well, yeah,
2: we made Old Row, a reel on Old Row
3: when
2: we
3: were
2: down there.
3: Okay.
2: So, yeah, it was quite a trip. It's, you know, I've sat with Jared at Red Sox games before, and he always he will always laugh at the influencers that are, you know, taking pictures or whatever.
3: And I'm always rooting for a foul ball to hit him.
2: It was influencers in the wild in Talladega.
3: Of course, but it's like different types of influencers.
2: Oh, yes.
1: Miles, any skinfluencers down there?
2: There was a... what was it? Cowboys Pillows influencer group. I saw all those girls. And then there was a influencer group who was promoting hangover cures.
3: Oh, very nice. Yeah. I'm sure you partook in one. Well, we will get to that in the middle of the show. You, well, you can stick around, Miles, because the first segment is going to be talking about some of the fallout around the further fallout that's kind of broke late last week. And we had a guest on, so we didn't get really a chance to unpack it further. But Ann Brensley and the Signature fiasco that that is covered there. I mean, you're a seasoned professional with Signature Collection. You collect, you know, a couple of signatures every cycle for like a person,
2: you know,
3: or so.
2: Every full moon once in a while.
3: You get your dad and sister and your mom.
2: I'm pretty successful at getting all my signatures at the hardware store or at the coffee shop.
3: Well, it's especially helpful when the coffee shop is the hardware store.
2: Right.
3: But no, Miles is good at getting the four people in his family. for those who may have missed this last week, you don't have to say Miles, but you can say if you want. For those who may have missed this last week, Ann Brensley was a Republican candidate for lieutenant governor. Now, supposedly she still is because she's insistent on running a writing campaign. This after apparently this past weekend. Now, this is the part where this is where I think it's interesting where things can you go from like legitimacy to sort of being a cartoonish character of yourself very quickly. So she went from being she was going around to all the local Republican committee meetings. I got to know her. I liked her. She came to my event in October. I had not and still have not fully made up my mind on who I'm supporting for lieutenant governor or governor. But one of the things that I thought was interesting was we had three candidates for governor, not a single one of them selected her to be their running mate, right? So not one of them were like, hey, you know what? Let's go. Until 2 days before the convention, Mike Minogue endorses her, which was strange. And then her tax issues come out. And then come to find out she couldn't get the signatures because in spite of the fact that he endorsed her at the convention, supposedly he still wouldn't help gather the signatures, especially in the wake of some of the tax issues. Anyway, she did not get the signatures. So she attempted to hire a clown. Candidly, he's a gadfly. He hangs around at hardware stores.
0: Did she know he was a clown?
3: So, no. And this is where I sort of...
0: She was duped by the clown.
3: Well, here's the thing, right? So he signed all the emails, Corey. Now, here's the thing. I remember you told me this.
0: Yeah,
3: like we have multiple licenses. Like when I'm dealing in real estate, I use the real estate email with the real estate email signature. When I'm dealing in insurance, I use the insurance email and I use the insurance email signature. I don't tend to cross them over, ever, because they're two different things. But the thing about real estate and insurance, or in Corey's case, being a real estate broker and a mortgage a broker or originator, is those at least have interaction, right? You need all three. If you're buying a home, you need a real estate agent, you need a mortgage sometimes, or cash, and you need insurance. You need all three. So the crossover there makes sense. Where in the hell does a crossover make sense from a genealogist to a signature gatherer? Can he change your car's oil, too? What else can he do? A jack of all trades?
0: Well, when you sign the sheet yourself, I guess.
3: In there and it lies. and the thing is.
0: Should have been a signatureologist.
3: So I'm not going to say where, because they are, you know, a public document, but I may have viewed them. And the thing is, he turned in like 20 something full sheets into a local community. And the community was listening to the Globe and other publications, so you can try and figure out or deduce which one it was. But here is the outlier and the problem with that. This particular community doesn't have a supermarket. It doesn't have a major shopping center.
0: And it has is Luke's Liquors.
3: Okay, now Corey's narrowed it down. There you go. It's fine. And Luke's is great, and Luke's is incredible really to collect on a Saturday afternoon, but it still doesn't have the same volume. I mean, look, when I went to the Stop and Shop in Norwell, that was close to $500,000 of revenue a week. Now, I mean, I don't know if Luke's is doing. I hope they are, but I don't know if they are. But to give you my point, a supermarket is going to be considerably more just volume. It's just volume, right? So, like, that's the first red flag. And then, like, they were all printed out. The only thing the dummy did was change the

0: ink color from black to blue on occasion.
1: Oh, my God.
0: But they were all perfectly written out. The addresses all looked the same, and they were all full sheets. And as this individual pointed out to me, yeah, we're used to getting like 10 sheets for a candidate, and there's one or two signatures per sheet. And that makes sense, right? Because, you know,
1: right.
0: Like when I was out this past spring collecting for a yet-to-be-named upcoming county commissioner candidate, you know, I mean, I was in Plymouth Market Basket most of the time, but sometimes I got, you know, one. I got one from Attapoisett, and I took that one to Attapoisett. And then I had another sheet from Attapoisett because somebody else had that sheet. You know what I'm saying? Like, that's how that happens.
1: Right.
0: Not 20 full
2: all
0: sheets.
2: All full sheets.
0: Right. No, but here's the thing.
1: Maybe for a local candidate, yes.
0: Sure, yes. Yeah,
1: understandable.
0: Rep.
1: That's what you get when
0: even then,
1: the
0: it's
1: town
0: only 150
1: clerk.
0: For those.
1: Correct. So, and the town clerk will give you, you know, only a handful of papers and boom.
0: Right.
1: You know?
0: Right.
1: So, and you fill those handful
0: exactly.
1: up.
0: Exactly. So here's the thing. We'll kick it around the horn because I know Tom was out last week and Miles certainly has dabbled in this stuff on occasion. There has been a lot of commentary about the governor's race in particular and how the convention is some coronating body. The convention is one step along the way. She got 56%, but she couldn't get the 10,000 signatures to get on the ballot. And she was susceptible to being duped by a guy who purports to be a genealogist who can double in collecting a crap load of signatures in a very short window. I mean, I collected well over 1,000 in 3 weeks, and that was an effort, and it is an effort. But 6,500 in about the same time frame? As a one-man band?
1: Incredible.
0: I don't think so. And now she's running a writing campaign. And candidly, you're a waste of time. Because there is other candidates. There's one Republican, Sean Oliver, made the ballot. He'll be on the show next week. There's a Republican on the ballot. You're not going to get more votes than that person on the ballot. It's not happening.
1: You're not. And this is a different situation than what I remember back to, I believe it was 2010, where the Republicans wrote a write-in campaign for Attorney General, if I'm not mistaken. Mm-hmm. And I believe it was Jim McKenna, and I do believe he got the required signatures on the primary to get on the ballot.
3: That's right. I remember that.
0: Right. But the difference is, you know what's funny? I don't remember that at all. I remember Jim McKenna, but I don't remember it being a write-in to get him on the September ballot.
3: It was.
0: But here's the difference. There was no Republican candidate on the ballot.
1: Correct.
0: Which means all he needed was to get 10,000 write-in votes to get on the ballot for November.
1: For November.
0: There's at least one Republican on the ballot. He turned in papers today, Sean Oliver.
2: Yeah, with one on the ballot, you're screwed.
0: There may be another one, too. I mean, Ann Manning Martin is still out there running. So I think what this does to me, and we'll kind of kick it around the horn, Tom or Corey or Miles jump in. It goes to proving the point that, like, there's a reason why there's steps, and there's a reason why you have the signature requirement, and there's a reason why we perhaps shouldn't treat the convention as this major coronation, because the convention can get it wrong. And I'm not saying it did or didn't in this instance or in any instance at all, but the convention is one step in the process. She worked her tail off getting to a lot of RTCs who are the people who select the delegates, and those people went in to vote for her, and that's fine, and she earned that. But then she couldn't follow through on getting 10,000 signatures to appear on the ballot. And candidly, the fact that she couldn't follow through on that, and then she was susceptible to being duped by a literal clown, who I know, and I've known him for years. He's quite literally a clown. The fact that she was able to be duped by that is probably a damn good thing, Tom, that she's on a heartbeat away from managing a $63 billion state budget.
3: Well, it's interesting. I think that the individual who thought he could forge a bunch of signatures and screw a bunch of people out of tens of thousands of dollars should probably be made an example of, because he committed some crimes doing that stuff. And, you know, we already live in a country where people really have cast doubt on election results, and it's not good for the social stability of this country. So we should want the democratic process, the electoral process, to work. And when people do that, they're really hurting this country. They're really hurting people's trust in the system. And, you know, the best way that you can deal with that is sending people to prison.
0: Honestly, Tom, I agree. And one of the things that people have not looked at this from, people have looked at it from the lens of she got screwed. And she was. I mean, she was. But I got a quote, and I don't know if I said this last week, but when I was running for re-election in 2024, somebody reached out to me, Miles, a reputable firm, to collect signatures. They promised me 1,500 certified signatures. Great. How much? $15,000.
1: Yeah, no.
0: That's $10 a signature.
1: Correct.
0: So the other alarm bell is, so he's a genealogist And something, I mean, the going rate is $10 to $15 a signature. And you thought $5 was, it's a great deal. You didn't stop to think, I wonder why he's only charging me $5.
1: Mm.
0: And I don't know about our attorney general candidate. He might be on the bubble as well. I mean, supposedly he self-reported the forgery. But to Tom's point, and then we'll let Miles have the last word before we take a break and get to Miles on the street. Like, each and every, like, those nomination papers are legal documents. And they clearly explicitly state on the back, you know, there's criminal offenses for altering, defacing, up to $1,000 in a year in jail. So I would argue that forging people's signatures on those is maliciously altering, defacing the usual lines on those papers.
3: It's electoral fraud.
0: It's electoral fraud. And each and every single individual signature is forgery against that person you claim to have signed it. And as a matter of fact, he did perpetrate this in Rockland, where I used to live. And I actually called to ask if I was on there, because I was personally curious to see if he was too dumb to realize I moved to Plymouth 2.5 years ago. But if I was on there, I would have personally pressed charges. You can't forge people's signatures on legal documents. You can't. I mean, come on. Like, yeah. You know, so you defrauded them, to Tom's point, tens of thousands of dollars. And then you committed forgery of individual signatures in small towns where clerks know these people. Right? Corey and I have friends in Rockland. I mean, some of these people are like, we know they leave for Florida in November and come back in May. We know they're not back. We know they're not back till May. We know they have not been at their house in Rockland for several months. And this Rockland's just an example. Hanover. I mean, the local clerks know their people.
1: Right.
0: I mean, I'm not encouraging it, but, like, you should have done it in Worcester, you dummy. Like, I'm sure the Worcester City clerk can't keep track of all of their friends and neighbors in Worcester. But, like, that's the peril you run into, is people are registered up here still, but they spend half the time in Florida.
2: I mean, this guy, too, he can't show his face anywhere anymore. He's done.
0: No, total.
3: One person taking his side. What does that tell you?
0: Right. Exactly. Exactly. Miles, last word on this, and then we'll get to the fun.
1: Well, I will say this. I think it's going to be healthy, at least for the Republican Party, to have a contested governor's race in the primary and lieutenant governor's race, now with only two candidates. Of course, one of which was with a candidate who did not make the ballot.
0: Right.
1: One of which is running with Brian Shortsleeve. So I think that's going to be interesting and healthy, and it will be interesting. Again, you've done it. I've done it, as political nerds that we are, seeing the breakdown for people who Minogue picks to run with him if he ends up being the nominee or whatever the case.
0: He's not going to be able to pick anyone. It'll be up to the voters at the September 1st ballot. So
1: right.
0: We'll see what that ticket ends up being. All right, that first segment was sponsored by Luke's Liquors. It is Memorial Day weekend. 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And for those in Rockland and Canton, maybe you're running around, maybe you're a little too busy, DoorDash is now active.
2: Whoa.
0: Corey just got excited now. 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
2: DoorDash
0: in Rockland
2: alcohol?
0: And Canton. You can.
2: I did not. That's
0: you can.
2: Trouble.
0: And Rockland and Canton, you are available to DoorDash. So that is Luke's Liquors. 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We're going to do a real estate update with Corey when we return. 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
2: Great. Thank you, Jared. Yes, real estate update. Mortgage rates, they dipped up a little bit due to the situation in Iran, but they actually have come back down a little bit with the news of a possible deal, but this is the yo-yo that we're dealing with right now with the mortgage situation. As far as real estate goes, again, I'm a broker record every week. There's a big problem with inventory. We have a massive buyer pool. I just left a open house in Rockland, and you know, on a Wednesday, and there probably were, I saw at least five couples come right through. So the market is pretty crazy, and there is an inventory issue. We need there's a lot of buyers out there. I got multiple buyers that are trying to get houses and constantly getting outbid. 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

0: And we are back here. Let it roll for a minute, Dim. Let's, of course, drive my car, which means a miles on the street segment. See, I did forget one last little point I wanted to make on the Brensley crap, though. She runs, so she's running a writing campaign, which is a waste of time. But then I also forgot this past weekend, she decided to go out and collect 3,000 more signatures because, you know, it's unprecedented fraud that she was a victim of. Well, no, you were a victim of it, and we're sorry you were a victim of it, but we don't change the law because you fell for some scheme by an idiot. Really, though? I mean, seriously. And I'm sorry, if you're an activist listening and you might feel like you're a little insulted or targeted by my comments, if you collected signatures for her this past weekend, you're wasting time. There are candidates up and down the ballot. We have two great candidates for governor. We have two great candidates for lieutenant governor who are going to be on the ballot. And we have great candidates for state rep and state senate in particular and county commissioner who need your help. Those candidates need your help. And if you wasted time collecting signatures for someone who got duped by a grifter, then you need to do some serious soul searching. All right, let's have some fun. Miles on the street.
1: So, by the way...
0: Yes, on that note.
1: just so you're aware, I've told you war stories of getting them all done on, like, a Sunday night after the race is over.
0: Yes.
1: We were very successful at Talladega this year. I completed one, I believe, each night.
0: Excellent. All right, that's good. Now, were you there alone, or did you have company?
1: I was down Miles in the infield solo from the rest of the team.
0: Okay. All right, because I know sometimes the team likes to go to New Hampshire. So, again, for those who forget how the game is played, Miles will ask a... inebriated individual, sometimes they're not quite from the South. He will ask them to name he'll show them the name of a Massachusetts town.
1: I have it written on an index card.
0: Right, and for anybody who has seen Miles' handwriting, his handwriting is atrocious, which probably also leads to some of the hilarious answers. And then we have to guess, me, Tom, and Corey, whether the individual is going to get that correct or not. And, of course, the other fun part of this segment is... Miles, occasionally, although you split it up, usually when you do them in one night, we can track your level of...
2: inebriation.
0: Exactly.
2: If he starts out earlier...
0: Right, like we can tell, like, the progression. But so, when you spread them out over three nights, you might be, like, even keel.
1: So, I will say this. I may or may not have mixed up the cards... smidge out of order.
0: This is gonna be good.
1: There is that possibility on one of the interviews because I can't remember. It's now been 3 weeks to a month.
0: Exactly. No, it has. This is an evergreen segment. So the towns that Miles gave us in order, we'll see if this is the actual order. That's what I love about this segment. It's just total chaos. Chicopee, Taunton, Peabody, Scituate, Gloucester, and Worcester. So he did like an all star game of towns, Tom, I think, here.
3: Absolutely.
0: Like Gloucester, the hardest. Yeah, like Scituate, yeah. Gloucester, and Worcester. I don't think he's ever done those three at the same time.
1: You've done
0: them all, but you've never done, I don't think, done them at the same time.
1: I will give you a little secret here. These were the same cards that were in my Zin fanny pack from the last race trip I went to.
0: Oh, all right. So, all right. Let's get to the first one.
4: Can I use you on the radio?
0: Oh, hell yeah. This is going to be
5: good. Yes, sir. Go ahead.
4: What's your name? Where are you from?
5: My name is Garrett Reese. I'm out of North Mississippi.
0: Oh, yeah.
5: 27 years old.
4: We're going to try to pronounce Massachusetts towns. I told you the game. We got five of them.
0: Six, but who's counting?
5: Here we go.
4: All right.
0: First one. Yeah, so Chicopee is the town. Do we think this fine young man from northern Mississippi, who is in Alabama, gets it? Tom?
3: No.
0: Corey?
2: I'm going to say no. I think he winds up saying Chicopee.
0: You know, I'm going to go with yes, because I always lose, and it's just not interesting if we all guess the same things. I'll go with yes. He sounds okay. Let's hit it, Tim.
4: Right here.
5: Chicopee.
0: Oh!
2: Whoa, he got it.
0: Oh, Jared's in the lead. Oh,
2: he got it.
0: Wow.
2: He got it.
0: I don't think I've ever won this. Chicopee.
2: I kind of had a feeling he was going to get it, but I'm like, oh, these rednecks never get it.
0: No, they never do.
2: But I'm like, he sounds a little bit more like he has it together. Right?
0: Yeah, no, he's
2: fast with his talk.
0: Yeah.
2: Unlike, you know, most Southerners, you know what I mean?
0: Right. Oh, yes. Yes, indeed. All right, next up is Taunton, unless Miles screwed up the order here. Does he get Taunton, Corey?
2: I'm going to have to say yeah. Because
0: Corey goes with yes. I will go with yes. Tom.
3: I think absolutely not.
0: Tom is a no. Tom has no faith in this guy. All right. Does he?
2: He surprised me with Chicopee, so now I'm all flustered.
0: Right, exactly. And now I got to like tie Corey because he usually pulls ahead of me, so like I got to mix it up. All right.
4: Holy crap, he got it right.
2: Even.
5: Chicopee, baby.
4: No, Next one.
5: Taunton.
0: Ooh, I think that's a yes.
2: I'll give that to him.
0: Oh, that's a yes.
2: Taunton. I give that to him.
1: I think he did get it.
0: Yeah, no, I'll that's a that yes. Tim gives it an official yes.
6: It was a hard second T, but it still counts.
0: Yeah, it Taunton. Does. It wasn't Taunton. Taunton.
2: Taunton. But we don't pronounce anything right.
0: No. No. We got Peabody. No. It's my turn to go first. I'm gonna go with yes. I've got a lot of faith in this guy. Peabody, is it going to be a yes for me? Tom?
3: No.
0: Tom's no.
2: I think he's going to say no. Peabody.
0: Corey's going to go with Peabody, and in the past, we have ruled Peabody is incorrect.
2: Is no.
0: That is consistently a no.
2: That's what they all do. I'm going to say.
0: So Corey's
2: going
0: with no.
2: But here's the question. I think because he says things faster, it's going to sound correct. So I think he's going to say Peabody.
0: So are you rolling yes or no?
2: You get what I'm saying, right?
6: Yeah.
2: Did you see what I'm saying?
6: It runs and just okay.
2: Because he says it faster. Yeah. He's going to go Peabody.
0: Right.
2: Yeah. Right? Peabody.
6: Yeah. We may have to review it a couple
2: times. I don't know. I don't know.
0: You going
2: I got to make
0: yes?
2: a decision. What do you guys think?
0: Yes. I said yes. Tom said no.
2: I'm gonna go yes.
0: I think Corey's going yes. All right, let's hear it.
2: I think I'm wrong. Damn it.
4: I think he's two for two, boys.
5: Hell yep. Yeah, baby!
4: They start to get harder now.
5: It's gotta be Peabody.
4: Everybody's...
0: Yeah, Peabody. You can't make Peabody. It too silly. You can't break it up. Corey and I were wrong. Tom was right.
2: I had a feeling he was going to do that.
0: Do you give it to him in the moment?
1: I think I told him no. I think I told him no.
4: But says it. Everybody's wrong.
0: God yeah.
5: Peabody.
0: Peabody, yeah. Peabody. It's when they break it up. Peabody. And
2: didn't they say he was going to do that?
0: Fence,
2: but I
0: yeah.
2: thought his speed was going to overcome the Peabody. The
0: right.
2: Peabody.
0: All right. Now, do we think he gets Situate, Tom?
6: No way, no, Jose.
2: No. No.
0: We're all no across the board on
2: no
0: Situate. Let's see if we get
2: it. I think Jared's going to take one.
0: Incredible moment of Situate here. It's tough when it's three.
4: As I said, they get harder as we go.
5: Yes, sir. I'm with you.
0: Careful how you word that.
5: Skitch.
3: That's what he said.
2: Ah, nope. Squidaby.
0: Nope. Not the worst we first. Oh, wait, we all got that right. He got it wrong. Why am I marking wrong? All right. So right now I am 3 for 4. Corey is 2 for 2. And Tom is
1: 2 for 4, you mean?
0: 2 for 4. I'm sorry. Yeah, Corey and Tom are 2 for 4. I am 3 for 4. So I'm still holding on to a little bit of a lead here. Tom went first last time. Corey, does he get Gloucester?
2: No.
0: Yeah, that's a no. I'm a no. Tom
3: no.
0: is going to be a no.
2: What if all it right. says Gloucester?
0: No, that's the Chesters we've ruled. Yeah, it's not the town. We've ruled in the past the Chesters. Nope.
2: No.
0: Unless it's Chester, Mass.
2: No Chesters.
0: Unless it's Chester, Mass. All right, Gloucester. Does he get Gloucester?
4: Jared, you'll like this. I'm going to say it now. Not quite. Situate. All right, I lied. We got 6 of them, but
5: yes,
4: here's
5: sir.
4: Number 5.
5: I know that one. I'm going to whisper it in your ear.
4: Oh, don't help him, Cheek.
2: Okay, we got to pause it, right?
0: Oh, well, we all said no, but I don't know. It might be a
2: Wait, idea. Which one is it?
0: This is Gloucester.
2: Oh, okay. I thought we already
0: we're going to
2: I thought
0: he
2: already screwed
0: now.
2: That one up.
0: Nope.
2: Okay. Nope.
0: Not yet. It's coming.
2: Okay,
0: now.
2: Okay. Okay, let's hear it.
4: 5th grade,
5: Gloucester.
4: Not.
0: No! Oh, you got on the not quite.
2: Got on the not quite.
4: Quite, but close.
0: I don't even have to pull the group on Worcester, but he's going to be a no on
3: No.
0: All right. Let's roll the Worcester.
4: Tim, you're going to have your hands full editing this one.
0: Oh, man.
2: Chicken bag on there.
5: We love you, Tim.
0: Were you using the revving engines to block out the swears?
1: Yes, he was.
0: Oh, excellent. That's why
2: I like it.
5: Gloucester?
4: So,
5: in Mississippi, Gloucester is Glouster. We're not going to talk about
4: that. I won a spelling bee.
0: Because your Gloucester wasn't settled by the British.
2: Massachusetts. Stuff makes no sense in Massachusetts.
0: No, it's because it was settled by the British. The British would use where there's no reason.
5: God damn, watch your sister.
0: Watch your sister.
2: I love it, dude. That was great. You gotta cut that one.
0: Oh, yeah, you gotta cut
2: add it to the repertoire.
0: Yeah. Watch your sister.
3: I think he got it.
0: Yeah.
2: Maybe your sister.
0: Oh man, that's awesome. Yeah, wash your sister.
2: That's hilarious.
0: Oh man. All right. Well, right now it is four for me, three for Corey, and four for Tom. No, I'm sorry, three for Tom.
7: God damn.
4: Great content. That was awesome.
0: All right, we're gonna roll on to the next guy. We're back to Chicopee, so let's get rolling on.
1: Yeah, this is all stuff that should have been cut.
0: Right? Yeah.
1: I don't know how to shut the recorder.
0: We just got a radio. Oh, rewind it for a quick second. Let's figure out where this guy is from. Yeah. Sorry, Tim.
4: Can I use you on the radio?
8: Yes, sir.
4: What's your name? Where are you from?
8: Keith Barbizon from New Orleans, Louisiana.
4: Oh, Louisiana, New Orleans. Okay. On the show? That might be a first time here for Louisiana on Miles on the Street.
0: All right, do we think this guy gets Chicopee? He sounds somewhat competent, Corey. What do you think?
2: Chicopee?
0: Yes.
2: Yes.
0: Corey's going yes. Tom?
2: No.
0: Tom goes no. Oof, well, I'm going to maintain my tie with someone. He sounds okay. I'm going to go with yes on Chicopee. Let's roll, Tim.
4: We have six different town names. You're going to try to pronounce them. You ready?
8: Yes, sir. I'll try. Calliope.
2: What the hell was that, dude?
0: Well, that's a no. Tom got that one right.
2: Calliope?
0: Yeah. Well, now I got to wonder, what does Miles' handwriting look like? Did the H look like an L?
1: No.
0: Although it's the same card as the other guy, and the other guy got it right.
8: Yes, sir. I'll try.
0: So next one is Taunton. I'm going to go with
8: Calliope.
0: I'm going to go with no on Taunton. Tom?
2: Nope.
0: Corey?
2: I'm going to say no also.
0: Corey goes no. All right.
2: Because that was very disappointing. If he went that lunatic on Chicopee, I have no idea what he's going to say right. on Taunton. You know what I mean?
0: All right, exactly. All right, let's roll.
8: Taunton.
2: Oh! What the hell? Holy smokes. That took him a while.
0: It did.
2: He was saying it in his head.
0: I know.
2: He was practicing it.
0: He was. We were all wrong there.
2: Man.
0: Peabody.
4: Jared.
0: Yeah, he got that right. Does he get Peabody? I mean, I'm gonna go with yes.
2: I mean, he surprised me.
0: Tom?
2: So now
1: no.
0: Tom goes no all the way. Corey?
2: You know what? I'm gonna say no.
0: Corey's going no. All right. I'm gonna go yes on Peabody. I mean, he screwed up Chicopee, but he nailed Taunton. So, and again, for the listeners, Peabody is wrong. We do not count Peabody. Yeah. So let's hear it.
8: A body?
0: What?
4: No.
2: Peabody?
0: My,
2: he goes,
0: no.
2: He goes, it's Peabody. It's just a weird redneck way.
4: Peabody?
2: Peabody.
0: No. Yeah, that's not going to fly.
2: That's a. I haven't heard the Peabody before.
4: I've already given a couple of
0: Situate, Tom?
4: Here tonight, so.
2: No.
0: Yeah, we're all no across the board on that one. All right, let's see if he gets Situate.
4: I'm not saying not quite, but not quite.
0: The no was a lot better after that one. Zucre. That could be a... What?
2: Skitchwet.
0: What? Let's say that again. I mean, he's obviously wrong. We were all right that he doesn't.
4: And not
0: do it.
4: Quite, but not quite.
8: Sucre.
0: Sucre? What?
1: Sucre.
2: Is that a type of sugar? Sucrose?
1: Sucrets. No.
0: What the hell is the Sucre?
1: Sucre.
0: Chris Marachi, if you're listening, you live in Sucre, apparently. We love Situate. I don't even have to ask. He's definitely not getting Gloucester, right?
2: Nope.
0: Tom?
1: No.
0: You don't want to mix it up?
1: Nah.
0: Yeah, no on Gloucester. All right, let's hear it.
4: Little off.
0: Just a little.
4: Two more to go.
8: Looser.
4: Pretty close.
0: Not bad. I mean, at least he's saying the U in a normal way, but I mean, no, that's wrong. But not bad. Not one of the worst glosses we've heard.
2: No.
0: Gloucester, I mean, you could see where that could.
4: It's pretty close.
0: Yeah. Worcester. Do we think he gets Worcester?
2: I mean,
0: Tom's a no.
2: No.
0: Corey's a no. I will also go with no. I got to maintain the tie. I think we're all tied right now. So You know, we'll come down to the final round here. But we all say no on Worcester.
9: Worcester.
4: Not like Worcester sauce, but valiant effort.
9: I try, brother.
4: Excellent. Thank you.
0: All right, heading into the final round for the first time. Oh, no, Tom, I think, is in the lead. 4-5. Tom is in the lead. Corey and I are tied at 8. See, Tom has the strategy of knowing that if you just say no to every single one of them, you're probably going to win. Yeah, you're probably going to pull it off. All right, let's roll to the next one. Does he get chickpea?
4: Can I use you on the radio?
0: Corey?
8: Yes, sir, you can.
4: What's your name? Where are you from?
0: Are you going yes or no on chickpea? Yes or no on chickpea? Sorry, we're just running out of time.
2: No.
0: Corey's a no. I'll go with yes. I'll roll the dice and say he gets chickpea. Sorry,
8: yes, sir,
0: Tim.
8: You can.
4: What's your name? Where are you from?
8: My name is Benjamin Parker. I'm from South Louisiana.
0: Oh, Jesus.
4: Southern Louisiana. Oh, man. I think we got a Northern Louisiana.
2: Crawfish stuck
4: on
2: in
4: already.
2: His teeth.
4: So, roll with it.
0: Gumbo for brains.
4: Told you the rules. We're going to try to pronounce six
0: good.
4: Massachusetts towns. You ready?
8: I'm ready for it. Let's go, baby.
4: First one.
8: Ready? Chicopee.
0: Oh! Oh, I tie it up. Tom, I tie it up, baby. All right. Does he get Taunton?
10: Absolutely.
0: Tom's going yes. Corey, does he get Taunton?
4: I think they got
2: the
4: it.
2: The last guy confused me.
0: All right. Did he get Taunton?
2: I'm going to say no.
0: Corey's going no.
2: Because now I got to make up ground.
0: Right. Now I'm tied with Tom. I'm ahead by Corey on one. Tom's going with a yes. He's gambling on a yes for this guy with Taunton. I'm also going to go with yes because he got
2: a solid
0: chickpea. That was an excellent chickpea.
2: Solid chickpea.
0: Excellent chickpea. So I got to go yes to at least maintain the tie with Tom because I've never got more points than Corey. So even if I tie or lose to Tom, I want to make sure I get more points than Corey for the first time in the history of Miles on the Street. Let's roll with it, Tim.
4: But I'm going to give him the benefit of the doubt. And yeah, why not? He's got help here, but what's your name? Where are you from?
8: I'm Jackson from Panama, Louisiana.
4: Louisiana as well. All right, we got Louisiana boys here. All right, next one.
0: He's Taunton.
8: Taunton.
0: He was right. That's a yes.
10: Absolutely.
0: All right.
2: You think so?
0: Yeah, he got Taunton. It was his other buddy who did the joke.
1: Who chimed in, right. Taunton.
0: Shoot, all right. I've pulled ahead now, two on Corey, so now I can start playing this game to beat Tom. Peabody. Does he get Peabody, Corey?
4: No.
0: Corey goes no.
10: He's going no.
2: Nope.
0: Tom goes no. I'm
4: going to
0: go yes on Peabody.
2: He got Taunton.
0: I'm going yes on Peabody, but he's going to probably do the same thing.
10: Taunton's easier than Peabody.
0: It's much easier. All right, here's Peabody.
2: Taunton.
8: Hey,
2: Tatonko.
4: Tupal en français, un peu.
0: Oh, my God.
4: I think he got it.
0: Miles said these are 2 minutes each.
1: This one is like 2 minutes and some change.
4: Yeah, we like the Cajun.
8: Peabody.
0: Oh, I think he got it.
4: We'll go to the judges.
0: He got it.
10: Peabody.
0: I think he said Peabody.
10: Nah.
1: Peabody. I think he got it.
0: But was it one syllable?
8: Peabody.
10: No, that's a Peabody.
2: Peabody.
0: Tim is the final
10: that's
0: arbiter.
10: It's not a Peabody.
6: The body pronunciation
0: right, it's the emphasis
6: was a bit,
0: on
6: was a
0: the,
6: bit hard.
0: The
6: yeah.
0: emphasis on the body.
10: Yeah.
0: Damn. Ugh, all right. Well, now I get now.
10: And
0: I
10: that's
0: just,
10: how you use the ABS system, ladies and gentlemen.
0: Situate. Now I got to match just Tom the rest
10: no
0: of
10: way.
0: The Tom
10: no,
0: says no. Corey?
2: No.
0: I'm going to say no because I'm going to match Tom.
4: Peabody.
8: All right.
0: We might have to cut this short. We're running out of time.
1: This might be the best.
8: Let me get this.
0: Oh.
8: Siswati.
0: What?
2: Siswati.
0: Yeah, you got to isolate all the situates. for anybody listening, Rob Hackler, any other program on WATD is more than willing to use these disgusting pronunciations of Situate on their
10: guys,
0: program.
10: Guys, he didn't get Worcester either, let's be honest.
0: Yeah. I was just saying no the rest of the way on Gloucester and Worcester.
10: Yeah.
4: It was a valiant effort, I'll say that.
0: The JV team is sponsored by Boom Realty, Luke Slickers, Jared Valenzuela Real Estate, JD Ed Group Real Estate.
4: I like it. I do like that.
0: Is that close?
1: Yeah. No. This one dragged on.
0: It's all right. I just did the sponsor read.
1: There you go.
4: Ready? Number five here.
11: Here we go.
12: Gloucester.
4: That was pretty darn close.
0: Not even close.
12: Gloucester.
4: I'm just going to give you a forewarning. You were damn close on that one.
1: No, not even.
10: You set him up a failure, man.
4: But you want to...
1: We're trying to help him for the final one.
4: Ready?
12: Worcester.
4: Oh, man.
1: And that would not be correct.
4: So darn close, but a valiant effort. It's Worcester.
0: The final score for the first time ever. Tom Joyce is the victor at 14. I come in second at 13. I beat Corey, who comes in at 12.
10: Excellent as always.
0: We've got 2 minutes left. We're going to do this. I already did the sponsor read. We'll do the AI thing in a couple of weeks. We got Sean Oliver next week on the program. I will actually be off the week after that. I have my condo association meeting. I am running for the Board of Trustees of my condo association.
2: That's awesome.
0: I'm announcing my candidacy here tonight. If you live in the Summerhill Condominiums in Plymouth, vote for me. I will put security cameras in the foyers to stop our packages from being stolen for a safe and secure Summerhill condo.
2: Safe and secure.
0: Vote Valenzuela. Tim, why don't you roll the ads, and then we'll end the show. What do you got coming up on Miles on Motorsports?
1: We've got Mike Greckey, and we are previewing America's Greatest Day in Motorsports that happens this Sunday.
0: I love that. So we'll do this. You've been listening to the JV team with Jared, Corey, and Tom with Miles, Tim behind the glass. I will roll the ads, and then stay tuned. Miles on Motorsports is coming up next here on 95.9 WATD. While we have a second, I'd like to remind you about our friends at Boom Realty. 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
13: The shootdown of two relief planes in the 1990s that killed three American pilots. Acting Attorney General Todd Blanche in Miami.
14: We expect that he will show up here by his own will or by another way.
13: Two police officers who defended the Capitol in the January 6, 2021 attack by Trump supporters are suing to stop the creation of the nearly $2 billion Trump fund that could potentially compensate rioters from that day. As Memorial Day travel starts, the opposite of a bump has delayed and canceled some flights at New York's LaGuardia Airport.
15: Ground, what happened to the runway 422?
16: There's a sinkhole.
15: Part of the construction project?
16: I think that's safe to assume that.
13: This is ABC News. One of the biggest wildfires being battled by crews in California is this one ABC's Alex Stone in Los Angeles mentions.
11: Areas of Los Angeles smell like a campfire today, and at times smoke has moved in depending on the wind direction. The fire of main concern is burning around Simi Valley. 43,000 people are under evacuation orders. It flared up on Tuesday, but firefighters say they are making progress. Containment numbers are going up. One home has been lost. Most of the fires are now burning in pretty remote land.
13: Our Alex Stone. Cheryl Sarkisian, known as Cher, turned 80 today. When backstage in 2024 at the Rock and Roll Hall of Fame, when she was inducted, she said this.
12: I always thought of myself as like a bumper car. And when I hit a road, I would just back up and turn in a different direction because I wasn't going to just stop doing what I love.
13: Two Grammy Awards, Cher is one of the most successful music artists in history, selling over 100 million records. Chuck Sievertson, ABC News.
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6: 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Good evening. 703, 85 sunny degrees out still. Boy, a hot day out there. Again, hope you're able to keep cool. We cool down as we get overnight. And then we get a mixed bag of stuff right through the weekend. Full forecast is coming up. And then we have Miles on Motorsports, so stay tuned right here on 95.9 WATD.
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20: Temperatures certainly entered record high territory on Wednesday. Now the stage is set for a rather cloudy Thursday in the wake of a cool front that sends the wind into the north and north-northeast. It will be some 35 to 40 degrees cooler for Thursday afternoon. Highs at the ocean into the mid-50s, low 60s inland. A clearing sky in store for your Thursday night and chilly northwest of Boston into the upper 30s for lows there, mid-40s to near 50 for the rest of us. As we head into Saturday, look for clouds and a scattered shower. It'll be near 60, cooler near the coast with an easterly breeze. And then on Sunday, with a storm system lurking to our south, I think we'll find areas of light rain and a chilly breeze, highs into the mid-50s. For WATD, I'm meteorologist Josh Nichols.

0: 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It's time for Miles on Motorsports, presented by Chuck Rins Auto Parts, right here on 95.9 WATD. 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
3: And welcome in to another Miles on Motorsports, presented by Chuck Rins Auto Parts on 95.9 WATD, show number 176 tonight. Right out of the gate, we've got a jam-packed show for you. Mike Grecke from Spire Motorsports will join us for our In the Turn interview in the middle of the show. Towards the end of the show, we will pick a winner for our $100 perfectly flavored gift card and, of course, go off the rails. And who else? Who knows what else, but talk a little local racing as well. Joined as I am every week in studio by Ben the NASCAR guy on X, Ben Bennett.
4: Hello.
3: And no Paul tonight, so of course our crew chief behind the glass, Tim McKinney.
5: Hey, hey!
3: Kick things right off. Joining us on the phone lines to begin the show here tonight, of course it's the greatest day in motorsports this coming Sunday. You've got Monaco, you've got Indy, and you've got Charlotte. So we're going to talk with the one and only branching out host, Chris Branch. Welcome back, Chris. How are you tonight?
6: Oh, thank you for having me. Great weekend. Although Formula One messed up things this year. They're not running Monaco until next weekend. They decided to schedule the Canadian Grand Prix the same time the Indianapolis 500 is happening. So the Formula One's making a huge mistake, completely messing with tradition.
3: Well,
4: Canada's a better race, though, so I'll take that.
3: Yeah, but
6: with the smaller cars, it should be a lot better with the smaller cars.
3: So what's new with you? What do you want to update folks on tonight? And I know Ben's obviously got questions about Indy, but what's going on in the racing world for you right now?
6: Right now, it really no one ran last weekend. The only thing that has run specifically was High Limits ran last night. Aaron Reitzel, who is just unbelievable this season, took another win. I know they're running again next week. We have, I believe, Cars Tour is running this weekend as well. But all's quiet getting prepared for the Memorial Day weekend, which makes my life easier.
4: So Alexander Rossi obviously had that big crash. He does plan to race, but have you heard anything about maybe a substitute driver? Does he plan to try to do all 500 miles? If you have any more information on him, I'd love to know.
6: So, funny enough, the good thing without the Alexander Rossi situation, he does happen to be my favorite IndyCar driver, so with him I keep up a little more. The injury sustained, it was a small bone fracture in his hand and a small bone fracture in his right ankle. The boot came off yesterday. The plan is for him to run all, barring any stoppage from IndyCar Medical. The plan is, if he cannot run, there are a few names. I believe most likely Callum Ilott. Obviously, he would have loved to have been running this year with Prema. But Prema did shut down, unfortunately. I'm not quite sure. I know Indy has a cool rule that the engine is what qualifies, not the car. So even though he wrecked and he's going to a backup car, he's going to still start second.
4: Interesting.
6: But if he doesn't, if they bring in Callum Ilott or whoever to replace him, that car will move to 31st. Because Kyle Collette and Jack Harvey both were disqualified from qualifying, so they'll start on the last two. But yeah, as far as I know, Rossi plans on running. We'll see how he looks for Carb Day on Friday practice. I'm not quite sure, but that car was fast. That's last year's car he ran, so there's a shot.
4: It's very sad about the Prema situation too, because obviously Schwartzman had the pole last year, led some laps, actually looked pretty solid. But to go further onto this field, I know Padua Ward has had so many struggles. He's on all the promos every single Indy 500 year, but still can't get it done. And we had the opportunity to talk to Johnny Rutherford a handful of weeks ago, who was the last driver to win for McLaren. Do we expect, and if Penske or Ganassi can't get it done, do you expect it to be in the McLaren duo, or is it going to be an Andretti day?
6: I don't know if it's going to be an Andretti day, because there is a severe lack of speed this season in those Andretti cars. It's unprecedented how There's some speed. Kyle Kirkwood might be the one to do it, but Will Power has been struggling a bit. Marcus Ericsson's car is not where it was. Pato Award reminds me a lot of Tony Kanaan. Beloved by the fans, has been heartbroken year after year after year at Indy. Eventually, TK won it, and he's now the team boss at Arrow McLaren. So if there's a guy that can walk him through it, I don't see a world where he doesn't eventually get the win.
4: I like that comparison, too, with Tony Kanaan, because that's a good point. He did end up winning it in his later years. So I could see him, that dream coming to fruition at some point in his career, for sure.
6: So, oh, yeah, TK's lost it in every way possible. So and then he eventually won it, so maybe.
1: Chris, last year Fox Sports was their first year covering the Indy 500, if I'm not mistaken. Year number two this year, they've got some of the same cast of characters back. Of course, now Fox's NASCAR coverage has ended for the year, so Chris Myers will be in Indy along with Danica Patrick again. Tony Stewart's going to be there. Talk to us a little bit about what you may have liked or not liked from Fox's coverage since last year.
6: So the good news is when you look at a lot of the regular cast of characters that were a part of the NBC broadcast, Townsend Bell, James Hinchcliffe, Georgia Hanna-Barry, like, they've kept the majority of the people intact. Obviously, we don't have Lee Diffie on that side. He's over killing it, the NBC stuff with NASCAR. I still think it's going beautifully with that. But in comes Will Buxton, who had been in love with IndyCar since he was a little kid, but covering the F1 side, the boot that they've added after last year was the perfect storm, this year confirms they have such an incredible presence. The broadcasting is great. The fact that even the Indy Next series is on FS2 or FS1, depending on scheduling. Every race being on mainstream Fox, the series has expanded tenfold in viewership, in revenue. Even before their Fox deal, the only thing that really got broadcasted or like promoted was the Indy 500. I'm seeing on Fox every week promotion for every IndyCar race, and that has changed everything significantly. I mean, this is the second year in a row the grandstands are sold out. I don't think there's even a camp spot anymore. So Fox has done unbelievable work. I believe they even bought a little bit of equity in the series, too. So if that doesn't say we believe in making this bigger, I don't know what does.
1: So from obviously you knowing the IndyCar side of things and me being a relatively newcomer, tell the listeners who might not watch Indy every week, you know, some of the storylines to look for this weekend at Indy.
6: Well, the cool thing about IndyCar is there are 25 to 27 regular drivers that drive every week. But in Indy, there are 33 starters, meaning there are people that are strictly just doing this race. In comes Dryan Reinbold Racing. They have for years only done the Indy 500. And this year is no exception. You got Jack Harvey and you have Connor Daly, who's an Indiana boy who has come so close so many times to winning. He's got a rocket ship. Alex Palou, champion last year, Indy 500 winner last year. The guy's won four championships already. He's only run like six seasons in the series. He's on pole. Elio Castroneves is on the drive for five to become the only driver to ever win five Indy 500s. Graham Rahal and Rahal Letterman-Lanigan, there might be a chance that there's some speed there. We don't know. I think this year, there are so many drivers that can win it. You've got multiple winners, former winners, multiple drivers. Oh, and by the way, Catherine Legg is going to do the double. She's going to run Indy and Charlotte, which is insane. So I don't know how you don't want to tune into both races. It's going to be epic.
4: What's a successful Sunday for Catherine Legg to you?
6: I would say running all the laps. I mean,
4: that's only done once, so that's why I'm saying what's successful. Like, she finishes one race, and like she's not like not. I'm not trying to knock her any bit, but Tony Stewart's the only one who's ever done it. So I'm thinking like a top 25 in Indy, and then finishes the race at Charlotte. To me, is like absolute peak.
6: Yeah, I think her, and it's hard, right? Because her Indy deal came together like a month and a half ago. a lot of these cars have been built. They've started building these in June of last year, right? So you get as much speed, and these cars are perfect. Her car was thrown together. She qualified 27th, which, I mean, seems back of the pack, but to put her car solidly in the field, I think there's a lot of ability. And she's driving for AJ Foyt this year, and AJ wow. has always had cars that run well. And the unfortunate situation, she's going to be in the worst car in the NASCAR field, which yeah. that's a tough thing, but I can agree. Probably a top 20 would be a great move for her. She's finished, I believe, 17th was her most recent best finish, which is still solid. But just to finish all the laps at Charlotte, I think she's got a lot of respect of everyone in the NASCAR and IndyCar garage. I think she's starting to understand stock cars a little better. I'd like to see her run all the laps. That would be the ultimate, right? You know.
1: So, Chris, if you were in victory lane and won the Indianapolis 500, obviously, for those who might not know, you get to drink milk. What percent would you pick if you were the winner?
6: Oh, I'm throwing it back to the first ever, the way Ray Haroon did it. Give me that buttermilk. It's going to be thick, but it's going to be tasting like victory.
4: How about going straight from the cow? Bringing the cow to victory lane.
6: I mean, that would be a first for sure. I don't know if Roger Penske would like that, but hey, that would make for some viral social media moment right there.
1: So let's get your picks for the NASCAR side of things for this week.
6: I mean, it's hard not to go with Denny, right? It's also hard not to go with the 2311 car. I mean, Tyler Reddick has been unbelievable this season. I mean, that mile and a half program seems to be going well. Denny's been, you know, starting to get that consistency back that we've been missing from him. Obviously, he dominated at Dover, but I'm gonna go Tyler Reddick. I think Tyler Reddick gets number 8.
1: How about your O'Reilly and truck picks for the week?
6: I mean, it's hard to pick against Justin Allgaier, who's been on fire already to start the year. And I'm going to go Caden Honeycutt. I'm going to say Caden Honeycutt takes his first oval win.
4: For one quick one more for me about Indy. Who do you think in your mind is going to win, and who do you think in your heart is going to win? Like, give me a little bit of a sleeper pick.
6: Well, if you had asked me on Monday, I was going to say Alexander Rossi takes his second, but I don't know what kind of car or speed this car is going to have. Alex Palou, I always make the joke, Alex Palou is inevitable like Thanos. He's always going to be at the front, obviously qualifying on pole after winning the thing last year. I would say, I'm going to go on a limb and I say Connor Daly finally becomes the first Indiana-born driver since the 40s to claim the Indy 500.
4: Love it.
6: And in my heart, I'd love to see Elio Castroneves
4: Me
6: get
4: too.
6: By.
4: Yep.
6: To be the only driver to do that would be historic. And he's 50. Like, and he looks like he's driving like he was driving in the early 2000s. Like, this guy's going to run for probably another 10 years.
4: I love it.
1: So if anybody wants to see your work, Chris, give your little promotion here.
6: So I kind of transitioned all of my content to Twitch. It's basically just WWE content. I do a lot of wrestling stuff. You can also check out my YouTube channel. Everything is at Finjif, F-I-N-J-I-F. I'm going to be posting a lot on YouTube, doing a lot of professional lacrosse stuff this summer. Going to try to get out to some racetracks, maybe even see Conk. We will see how things go. But yeah, my whole week has just been Indy 500, and it is and always will be the greatest spectacle in racing, and I'm so hyped for that.
1: Always good to talk to you. I'm sure we'll do this all again next year, but always enjoy branching out here on the show every week.

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You'll be glad you did. Let Fran and crew know that the Miles on Motorsports crew sent you.

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0: 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Joining us, 2024 New England Auto Racer Hall of Famer. He was the crew chief starting his career in the 1970s for No Style Racing in the modifieds at Stafford, Riverside, and other speedways. Most recently, he's been with Spire Motorsports in the NASCAR side of things. We are joined tonight by Mike Gracie. Mike, pleasure to have you here. Tell me I pronounced your name correctly.
1: Oh, yeah, it's pretty close. It's pretty good. I answered them all. Most anything, so you're good.
0: Excellent. So I had the opportunity to meet Mike back at the induction. Rick Martin was in the same class as him, and had the business card still sitting around, and made the trip to Talladega to see Carson Hocevar win just a couple of weeks ago. I said, we've got to get Mike on the show. So Mike, first question I always like to ask our guests, how'd you catch the racing bug?
1: How did I catch it?
0: Yes.
1: Oh, God, I think I started when I was like 12 years old. My friends that used to come to my mother's restaurant had a coupe that they used to race at Riverside Park, and I used to walk down there at nights and come around with it. I went and started going to all the races with them, and it's never stopped since, to be honest with you.
0: You had a pretty good career as a owner and crew chief, not only in the Modifieds, but also the Busch North Series. We've had your guys on, and Andy Santerre being one of them. Rather crazy today that they announced Pikes Peak is shutting down. Let's talk a little bit about Pikes Peak, and talk to us a little bit about Andy Santerre working with him back in the Busch North days.

0: you couldn't ask for a better driver and a better person. The whole Santerre family has been awesome. It was a great opportunity. You know, we were just starting out with the Busch program with George Debedart then, and after I got doing my deal with Mike and Stavanic, and, you know, sad days are here now. It's just the anniversary of his death here, you know, of his birthday right now. So it's pretty humbling, but going to Pikes Peak was quite the experience. It was a whole package that me and Andy put together here, and we went there, and I remember everybody was still practicing, and I thought we were so good, and Andy was really comfortable. I said, let's just put the cover on and go home. And we did, and everybody looked at us, you know, you're crazy, you know, you should be out there practicing. And God, Andy did a fantastic job of driving, coming up through traffic and everything else. And you're racing against the best guys then, you know, Jeff Green and those guys, and Dale Jr., and, you know, it was awesome.
1: Through most of your time in NASCAR, it feels like you've worked with a lot of drivers with much less experience than someone you'd claim as a veteran. So is there a difference from maximizing the potential of a young driver who's yet to reach their prime versus managing a veteran like Michael McDowell, for instance, as you currently do?
0: No, actually, Michael's so engaged, and what's good about our program is all the Cup drivers are there every day. They come in, and we have what's called a war room now, where all the engineers and the crew chiefs and the drivers get together. And Michael's such a good family man, but he's so involved and still trying to be really, really put a lot of effort into his program here. When, you know, the young kids seem like they're so much more full of excitement, but all they want to do is they're chomping at the bit, and they want to learn, and, you know, learning process takes a little while. It's, you know, it's not easy to become one of the top tier drivers. There is so much time and dedication going into it.
2: You guys, to touch on 2026 too, just a little all over the map while we've got you here. A couple of weeks ago, Carson Hocevar finds his way to victory lane at Talladega. Talk to us a little bit about the week that was at Talladega and getting a win for a first time driver there.
0: Well, we kind of knew that Carson was going to hit one of these pretty soon here. The scary part, when he was trying to do his hang out the window and drive, I actually thought he was going to fall out, get run over. But it's something he's been rehearsing for a little bit and trying to practice on. But, you know, I think it was probably the best thing for his fans and for the sport. You know, everybody calls him a little bit aggressive. He is aggressive, but he's got one thing in mind. It's getting to the front. And as good as our program has come along in the last 3 years here, they're very much benefited by getting the opportunity of driving all these new cars that we're putting together.
1: To me, one of the more pleasant surprises of the 2026 season is the performance of Daniel Suarez. Coming off a struggling year with Trackhouse last year, you guys pick him up, and it seems like it's potentially one of the better years of his career. Was he a potential candidate? Were you looking at him last year at any point to fill a Spire seat, or how did this deal come about?
0: We were looking, you know, Jeff Dickerson and Dent Towers, who own Spire, their main goal is making our program better, whether it's people, it's drivers, equipment. That is their main goal. Daniel's, you know, I've known him for a while now, but until you really get to know him, God, he's such a down-to-earth guy, and he comes in and puts the time. But I'm going to give a lot of credit to Ryan Sparks, who's the crew chief on it. You know, he's paid his dues at Spire, and them two have hit it off really, really well. They've got a good group of people, and Ryan does a great job of overseeing that team.
2: Talk to us about maybe the goals going into the summer portion of the season here for the Cup team and the Truck Series team.
0: Well, just, you know, to reiterate on our Cup stuff, this whole program is so defined right now, every little tiny thing. I thought when we first started going Cup racing, and they came out with the fiberglass, you know, flange fit bodies, I saw this easy, you're going to bolt them together and go. Well, there is so many little things that make these things run. And we've hired Matt McCall a couple of years ago to come in and be our aero overseer engineer, and he's hired some really good people to work on the small little things, because there's no one big thing you can change on these things. There's this, it's just, it's all defining little, you know, little items, and a lot of it is aero, you know, and you're always in this box with NASCAR, you know, where you can do certain things, but you can't do a lot of things. So finding all the little things is, that's really been adding up, and we've hired at Spire some really good people. And I will say, this sport is driven by having good people. And I'll commend Jeff Dickerson, Dan, on this again, is just going out and getting people.
1: I know
0: our
1: one
0: truck
1: of the
0: stuff.
1: Go ahead.
0: I'm sorry. Our truck stuff is run a little bit different. We've looked at the programs for the last 2-3 years. When we first decided to go truck racing at Spire, we did it out of Bono shop up there. And, you know, we just went and bought some trucks, and me, Bono, and two other guys, we put it together, and, you know, we wanted to go truck racing, and we won races out of there, and we full-fledged, and when we went and bought KBM, I said, oh, God, now we got all these teams, you know. So being in the building there, we looked at it last year. We says, well, you know, it's expensive. Truck racing is very expensive. So we looked at it. All right, do we chase money, or do we chase wins? Last year, we kind of chased some money. And we stumbled a little bit. You know, you're trying new drivers that are financially supported. And this year, Jeff said, you know, I want to win races. And, you know, I want to put good drivers in there. I want cup drivers. And, you know, the way NASCAR changed the rule, like Kyle Busch can run 8 truck races because of his experience. Carson Hocevar can run 13 truck races because he doesn't have that 3-year window that Kyle's way above on. So we're able to get good drivers, which there is no bad driver, but I'm just saying, when you take somebody with experience and you can give them a truck that's pretty aero sufficient, and those guys will drive the heck out of it. You know, Kyle is in a league of his own this weekend at Dover, and we take a little bit of flack from it from people because a lot of truck teams are bringing young kids in. So we're chasing owners, points, championships. That's what we're chasing in wins right now.
1: Explain to me, because what's the difference between racing for money and racing for wins? Because in my non-general manager brain, I feel like the higher you finish, the more money you gain, I guess. So what's the approach between a season of trying to win money and then trying to win races?
0: Well, you can't bring new people in unless you're doing well. You see a lot of race teams that, and you look at Nice right now, you know, they're running Chastain, they're running, you know, they run SVG. They're trying to run name brands that'll show well how well their trucks are. So if we go back next year, we can say, oh, geez, you know, this is what our trucks have run like with drivers that have been with a bunch of experience and very capable of winning all the time. It puts a little pressure on young kids coming in when they have some sponsorship. You know, oh, God, I got to fill that seat. That's a big seat to fill. So, but trying to race for the wins, the reason you're... The truck series does not pay enough money to race it, okay? We are taking, and Jeff has went and found money from different sponsors that are sponsoring our cup programs and sponsor, and we own a sprint car team. You know, we have a dirt late model team that Carson drives. Gio Selzy is driving the sprint car team full time. So we take some of that money that's in there and some of them bigger programs, and we're able to use that money to sponsor and supply what we need on the truck program. It's hard. It's probably the hardest business that I think anybody could ever be involved in. It's just really tough. I thought Harvick said on one of his podcasts just the other day, or Dale Jr., there is no charters available. RFK is going to be without a charter this year. They're trying to figure out. I heard they might run just as an open program, because Dale Jr. says you're going to be close to $100 million to buy a charter. Well, they started off at $3, $4 million, and now look where they're at.
2: So you mentioned the charter situation, and we've seen particular races on the Cup side of things where you do get a full 40-car field. But if there is that potential for some open teams to come back, do you think that makes it healthier for qualifying efforts going forward, maybe next season?
0: Yeah, I'd say so. The problem with the open stuff, you're only racing for like 62, I think it's like 62% of what that would pay if you were a charter team. So you're at a really money off situation trying to race as an open, because the Cup Series is hard. I mean, it's expensive and it's hard. And so you don't race an open car, only gets, I believe the number's like 62% of what the actual purse would pay if you were a chartered car. So you're at a pretty big deficit. The charters at the time when they're going for 20 to 25 million, well, you know, recently they're gone for 40 to 50 million. And everybody says the next step is nobody wants to sell them because they're worth that much. Dale Jr. has talked about wanting to go into that series for years, but he hasn't done it because it started off, I'm not paying 50 million, then I'm up to 20, 25. Well, I don't think you'll ever see him get in it now.
2: So what do you expect, or where should we as, you know, fans of racing look for Spire to show up and have a shot to win here throughout this summer stretch coming up, whether it be for the 7, the 71, or the 77?
0: Well, I'd say, you know, obviously Carson's probably on top of his game, and Luke Lambert does an exceptional job with him. But I just feel, you know, Michael was second fastest in practice at Dover, and he ran in the top eight, I think, all day long at Dover. You know, Carson he pitted two laps before the yellow came out, put him two laps down, but he got his one lap back, and he was probably one of the fastest cars. I can't think of any place other than maybe a couple of short tracks. We're trying to make our short track program better. We go to North Wilkesboro, probably not one of our strongest parts, but any place that has speed and aero involved in it is going to be a place that I feel we shine at.
1: Couple road courses coming up definitely favors the McDowell car.
0: Oh yeah, absolutely. Michael's one of the, you know, you saw that at Watkins Glen.
1: Oh yeah.
0: Yes, you're racing against SVG, who he's actually racing one of our trucks this weekend in Charlotte. And hey, I've always been taught that a road racer always had to use his left foot for braking, you know, but here's the only guy that I ever watched that brakes with his right foot, and he's phenomenal at it. It's just unbelievable the talent this guy has.
1: One of your development guys, Tristan McKee, just won at ARCA at Toledo. Still, I believe he's 15 years old, so not quite old enough to run some of the bigger tracks. What are the expectations or plans for Tristan, if there are any at the moment?
0: Yeah, we have great plans for Tristan. Tristan signed for a long-term deal under Spire. He turned 16. When we raced him at Watkins Glen last year, and he turned, and I think the race was August 10th last year, he turned 15 on August 3rd. So we got him by like 3 or 4 days, and he was able to win Watkins Glen last year. Terrific road racer, Trans Am racer. He's at Hickory this weekend, which is under our banner, Richie Waters' car. It's a Spire program. And he turns 16, which is August 3rd of this year. We will be testing him August 3rd at Richmond. And the following week, we will race him at Richmond in the short track and the truck. He's going to be able to race 5 truck races this year because of his age.
2: Excellent. Closing in against a commercial break here where we're going to have to let you go, but I can't let you out of here without talking about the guy you brought up. His birthday anniversary is most recently, and up here in the Northeast, Mike Stefanik certainly carved down a legacy. You worked with him in his time in the mods. Tell us a good Mike Stefanik story to honor the life and legacy that he had.
0: I actually replied on Facebook today because I miss him. Him and Michael McLaughlin were two of the best driver fabricators I've ever worked with, and couldn't have been more drivers dedicated. Michael made a lot of sacrifices every day from Rhode Island to Granby, Connecticut to work on that car with us. Had Greg Zippadelli the first year we won the first championship, and then Michael when he stayed over. We did it the next year again. But he's very much missed. You never know what life's going to throw at you. But I will tell you a funny story about him. So he used to stay overnight at our house when we used to work late. We had volunteers that come in. We used to work late. He'd stay overnight instead of driving back and forth every day. He'd stay overnight and work another day. And we'd go home and eat dinner. And Michael was one of the guys that if you were having meatloaf, mashed potatoes, peas, they couldn't touch each other in the plate. He actually put a little border and made everything stay separate. And he would eat one item at a time. If he wanted to eat all the mashed potatoes, he'd eat all the mashed potatoes. If he wanted to eat all the meatloaf, and my kids were growing up and they thought it was so funny. He wouldn't let any of the other ingredients mix with each other as he was eating them. It was so funny growing up.
2: Well, go ahead.
0: It was my kids were very fortunate to grow up with some really, really good race car drivers. My son's the president of Astro Super Speedway out west right now. He always wanted to go race. I told him, please go into the business stuff. Did his internship at Charlotte, and he is out there in Nashville now. And to get kids to be able to grow up around the drivers that came up with, they grew up around Andy Santero, you know, I mean, Gary Marquis. I mean, just it's so interesting how some of the stuff has changed from the older days racing and then today's days in racing. It's quite a bit different, but I've seen every aspect of it.
2: Well, we've certainly enjoyed speaking with you tonight. I'm sure it won't be the last time we get you on the show. And, of course, 2024 New England Auto Racer Hall of Famer went in with our friend Radical Rick Martin out there just 2 years ago. Mike, absolute pleasure to have you on, and we'll see her at the track, definitely at New Hampshire. You never know, maybe before that in the next couple of months here as we slide through the 2026 summer season. So appreciate the time.
0: Well, come see me at the truck garage, okay?
2: Absolutely.
0: And it's been a privilege and an honor to be on your show. Thank you.
2: Thank you. Mike Gracie joining us from Spire Motorsports here tonight. Here's what we're going to do. No branching out tonight. We are going to thank all our sponsors. Our In the Turn interview, they're sponsored by Modern Auto Body in Brockton. 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

0: 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Singo with prizes tonight at their downtown location, as far as I know. The warm weather is here. 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As they say, meet me at Central. Do you feel like taking a trip back in time? We'd like to thank the Wheels of Time for supporting Miles on Motorsports. The 2026 Cruise Night season is here. In fact, there's another one tomorrow night. New this year, a manufacturer will be featured at each cruise night. Cruise nights take place at the Brewster Ambulance parking lot, 1555 Main Street in Brockton. The next cruise night, tomorrow night, is going to feature race cars. Just perfect time for Memorial Day weekend. Lots of racing going on. You can see some race cars up close and personal. Again, it's the Brewster Ambulance parking lot, 1555 Main Street, Brockton. All cars are welcome, though. If you don't have a race car, you can still bring yours, but the highlight's going to be race cars. The best car will be picked. These picks will be awarded a trophy. The best pick out of the cruise night picks are invited for a grand prize trophy on October 8th. Please, no burnouts or alcohol. You will be banned. As we roll through quarter two in 2026, we are looking for you. Call Miles at 508-245-5685 or message the Miles on Motorsports Facebook page. Or again, his phone number is 508-245-5685. Coming up, we roll into our last segment. We go off the rails. We pick our perfectly flavored winner. So stay tuned for that. If your name's in the drawing, that is happening also. And, of course, we'll have our picks coming up for Charlotte this weekend, sponsored by Emma's Pub and Picks. 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

0: Let It Roll, Tim, back here on Miles on Motorsports, presented by Chuck Renato Parts on 95.9 WATD. So, of course, Coke 600 this Sunday on Prime. Also, they announced the guest analysts that will work with Corey LaJoie and Danielle Trotta throughout the Amazon stretch. Mark Martin, going to be one of them. I don't think he's this week. I want to say he's Michigan.
1: I think Edwards is week one.
0: Yeah, Edwards is week one. But Coke 600, if you've never been, absolute first-class, phenomenal honoring of those we've lost and veterans in general. 2021, I was down there when Larson just absolutely whipped the field. And the highlight of that day was the Memorial Day presentation. They had all the battle hymns played for each of, and it was just absolutely phenomenal. So if you ever get to go to a Coke 600, get in there in plenty of time for your seats, because the pre-race festivities are excellent. This past week, a little local racing. I was hoping to have Paul here tonight to recap. I believe he was up at
1: Hudson.
0: So Hudson was this past weekend. The Modifieds down at Seekonk. Got to give a shout out to Phil and Hanson. Met him and his wife this past weekend down there. They're listening right now as well. Great race. Jonathan McKennedy ended up taking home the win. So good Modified race down there, which was nice to be back at the 81-year-old gem of a track, Seekonk Speedway. Kicked things around. Final 10 minutes of the show. What do you want to talk about this weekend? Of course, NASCAR Hall of Fame 2027 was announced yesterday. So kick it around. You're in charge here.
1: We haven't talked a bit about All-Star Weekend. What were your thoughts on the event? How do you think it went?
0: I thought Dover, even though there was some wrecks, I thought it was some good racing. And it shows that Dover, in my opinion, I think Dover belongs on the point schedule. And if they're going to rotate these races from, you know, through the SMI tracks here, Dover, I think, certainly belongs, especially in the warmer months. Dover puts on a much better race, in my opinion, when it's hot and that Delaware sun is beating down on the cement there. So I would say like the window of May to August, really, if you're going to put Dover back on the cup schedule for a points race, I think it deserves it.
1: I think that like if that was a points race, that would have, to me, it would have been so much more well received by the fans. And like, I don't think it was a bad race. It was a very long All-Star race. Like that felt like a 4-hour event.
0: And under, you know, that is the one critique I have. I believe that the All-Star race belongs under the lights.
1: Agreed.
0: It was under the lights when we were down there at North Wilkesboro a couple years ago for the first time back, under the lights at Bristol during COVID year, always under the lights at Charlotte, of course.
1: Texas might have been a day race, if I'm not mistaken.
0: No, I believe Texas was under the lights as well, which even still, to me, you know, I think Charlotte is where the All-Star race really belongs. That being said, Texas put on a decent show. Dover put on a show. Bristol, I don't know
1: about it.
0: That
1: was a weird one.
0: I don't know about a short track race for an All-Star race, so I just don't know.
1: Yeah, I want a faster track as well.
0: Yeah, I think, you know, Las Vegas.
2: Bristol would just be chaotic.
1: The one year they did it, remember they had the underglow on the cars?
0: Yes. And that was the first year the numbers were slid forward. So
1: they slid them back.
0: They slid them back.
1: And, yeah,
0: at
1: that
0: Bristol
1: was like the teaser.
0: And everybody was pissed about it.
1: Yeah.
0: I mean, they really were. Yeah. I was like, this is like, I just couldn't get behind it.
1: It's funny, too, because like, I watch every O'Reilly race and the numbers haven't moved and it looks normal. But I watch a cup race and like, as much as I think, yes, it should probably be on the door, it hasn't really. I'm so used to it now.
0: Right, I'm so used to it. It is what it is. I don't disagree. Change is hard, but I would be remiss too. By the way, while we're on, you know who's celebrating a birthday today?
1: Give me a hint, if you can.
0: I don't know if I can give you a hint without...
1: Are they racing related?
0: Oh, no, I could give you a really good hint since we're off the rails. I'd beat his ass.
1: Oh, is it Tony Stewart's birthday?
0: Thank you.
1: Oh, nice.
0: Thanks,
1: Happy
0: Steve.
1: Happy birthday, Tony.
0: Yeah, that was by far
1: thank
0: one,
1: you.
0: Of, one of. Thank you. One of Tony's best, just best interviews
1: by
0: there.
1: A billion.
0: Stewart celebrating his 55th birthday. By the way, I hope you're thinking about going to New England Dragway in a couple of weeks because Miles was working the emails today.
3: Was
0: he? We were heavily involved on the show, so not to say that we might not have guests on in the next 2 weeks, but New England Dragway, the New England Nationals, coming up the first week in June, weekend in June. So there's that. What else you got?
1: You briefly mentioned the Hall of Fame class. Kevin Harvick, Jeff Burton, and Larry Phillips are your new class of Hall of Famers for NASCAR. I think that's awesome.
0: Do you think Greg Biffle deserved to go in this year?
1: I heard people say that. Like, to me, Greg Biffle is going to be in the Hall of Fame, but like, I mean, if we go by, like, I don't think it should necessarily go by seniority, but Jeff Burton and him had pretty similar careers, except the truck and Xfinity titles for sure. Definitely boost up Biffle, but similar career wins, similar career stats. Like, I mean, to me, Jeff Burton probably should have got in before Biffle, but I see the argument 100%.
0: All right. Interesting. I think it's solid. Solid for Harvick to go in. I think that's good for the sport with everything going on with him right now, announcing, doing the podcasts. Jeff Burton.
1: Is Mike Joy a Hall of Famer? A NASCAR Hall of Famer?
0: Is he?
1: I guess it's easier to put in a driver or a owner.
0: I don't think he is yet. I know.
1: Someone put him in there.
0: I believe, and I could be mistaken here, but I believe he is a New England Auto Racer Hall of Fame.
1: That adds
0: famer.
1: Up.
0: He's obviously been honored up at the New England Raceway Museum in Loudoun as well.
1: Mm-hmm.
0: I think that's coming down the pipeline, you know. So, of course, Amazon Prime takes over this week. Fox's portion of the season is done. So, streaming for the next 6 weeks.
1: And their post-race coverage, like, I could sit there and watch the 2 hours after post-race. It's good.
0: Yeah. I literally think the best is Dale Jr. takes, like, the Red Solo Cup and
1: shares a beer with
0: every week, and it's gone. That's the...
1: they do the burnout rankings. It's fun. It's so fun.
0: Yeah, I'm looking forward to it. And then after that, of course, we've got TNT's coverage of the season throughout the summer.
1: And it's the forgive me if I for forgetting.
0: Marty Smith, by the way, coming back with TNT.
1: Oh, is he? Cool. Yes. Is the Amazon Prime booth the same as TNT? Was it last year?
0: It is Adam Alexander, Jeff Burton, Steve Letart,
1: and
0: Dale Jr.
1: Okay, gotcha.
2: And so, same pit crew reporters, too.
0: Yes. I believe it is, yes. That was all announced, obviously, this week. So let's get into our quick Emma's Pub and Pizza picks for the week. Chris took Caden Honeycutt, Justin Allgaier, Tyler Reddick. Tim took Gio Ruggiero, Justin Allgaier, Ross Chastain. I took Ben Rhodes, Austin Hill, Joey Logano. Paul took Caden Honeycutt, Jesse Love, Tyler Reddick. And Ben took Lane Riggs, Brent Cruz, and Carson Hocevar.
1: Let me run away, boys. The Hocevar pick was for Mike. I had to do it.
0: Well, hey, you were at a spot where you can gamble.
2: That's a good pick.
1: It was between him or Brad Keselowski, but I figured in honor of Mike.
0: I didn't want to take Keselowski. I think he has the ability in a 600-mile race.
1: I'm pegging him as like a – he's going to start performing well in the big races.
0: I tend to agree.
1: At the popular tracks.
0: Tend to agree. All right, for Ben the NASCAR guy on X, Ben Bennett. Crew Chief Tim McKinney behind the glass. Miles Heger saying, talk with you next week. Oh, we never picked the winner. We will pick this in a live video right after the show that we will share. I will film it, and we'll have a winner in just a couple of minutes on the Miles on Motorsports Facebook page on 95.9 WATD.